0: On your Feel Good Work Day, this is Paul Campion with my good friend Marnie and the Mud.
1: Ed Sheeran, right, facing major backlash. The singer has reportedly lost around 200,000 Instagram followers in 24 hours as criticism grows over the removal of rapper Macklemore from his US Loop tour. So, of course, we saw him here. That's when he came and signed our mural and everything was going well. It is not going well. The tour is left without support acts. That's it. No support acts at all. So if you've missed the story, things got a little political and Ed said he doesn't want that involved in his show and it's been drama. Have a listen to
0: this. Yeah, this is James Wilson on Nine last night.
2: He's the support act that's now become the headline of Ed Sheeran's Loop tour.
3: I'm gonna pop some tags, only got $20 in my pocket.
2: Macklemore, a man of many lyrics, but it was two words that stopped the show.
4: Free Palestine.
2: The US rapper dropped as an opener, and tonight Ed Sheeran's tour is in chaos. All supporting acts have quit, and Sheeran's own band members have ditched him in protest.
5: And there's no chance that we'll work it out.
2: The UK singer-songwriter says he's been unwillingly dragged into the controversy, blaming his promoter for pulling the plug on Macklemore. I am not complicit. I have personal views on this devastating conflict. There is a reason I do not use my professional platform for politics. My audience includes young people, often children of all backgrounds. Those who come to my shows do not expect a political forum.
4: My message is for peace, love for all human beings.
2: Macklemore taking to Instagram claiming Gillette Stadium owner and pro-Israel supporter Robert Kraft spearheaded a campaign to force Sheeran to ban him. Ed was in a f***ed up position. With 17 dates still left on the tour, ticket holders hoping the show will go on.
5: I don't deserve this.
2: James Wilson, Nine News.
0: No, I'm with Ed. Well, I'm with Ed, sorry. Why make it a political forum, Marnie?
1: Well,
0: get up on stage, sing your songs and get off.
1: Well, this is it. There's more to it, though. So all of the remaining support acts have basically said no. They've withdrawn themselves, citing free speech concerns. Although Ed has said, he insists that Macklemore was not removed by himself. It was by promoters and the venue operators. So not by him personally, after venues reportedly threatened to cancel shows if the rapper remained on the lineup, coming up and, you know, saying what he was saying. And Ed said, I guess from his point of view, he doesn't use his platform for political senses, and I respect
0: Why
1: that.
0: Why should he?
1: He's there to do music and not wager anybody's opinion on his own personal opinion. So, yeah, really interesting, but people are not happy. Like, he is copping all the backlash over this. As I said, 200,000 Instagram followers gone overnight.
0: Wow, yeah. Same as Sydney Sweeney. She lost 200,000.
1: Ed's own band are saying, we're not going to play with you.
0: Well, he doesn't really need the band.
1: But he does his own thing, doesn't he, on his little loop machine?
0: Yeah, that's right.
1: So if you're going to go and see
0: a show. I
1: didn't
0: even know he had a band.
1: You might just see that.
0: Yeah. Well, that's all I saw when I went and saw him.
1: Yeah.
0: No, anyway. I'm with Ed. I'm sorry, I'm with Ed. You know, come out and we're all here to watch you perform.
1: They've been friends for over 13 years, so it's kind of really thrown their friendship under the bus, so to speak, tour. And it's thrown tour plans into uncertainty. There's 18 dates still remaining and no confirmed opening acts. Yeah, so look, I don't know what's going to happen here. Watch this space. But, yeah, I do feel for Ed. I think that's unfortunate if he's been put in that position to make that call. You know what I mean? I just think it's, tough.
0: I reckon Ed will still get the crowds, 200,000. He's got about 60 million followers.
1: That's your latest, Mud.
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0: On your Feel Good Work Day, this is Paul Campion. Michael Jackson. Bon Jovi on the way. And Cher. 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
2: 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A little bit of politics, but the survey says always lots of fun. We'll come to that in just a sec. But the time tunnel, looking back in history for the 18th of September. We did that at 10 past 6 and around about 20 minutes to 9. We've always got a lot of fun. Our dad joke of the day and a date with Nikki. All the things happening across the weekend. We'll be talking fishing. 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What do you reckon it is? 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
8: Hi, I'm Phoebe Humphrey. A victory for the nation's veterans with the federal government scrapping plans to limit their spending on healthcare. Labor had proposed a $5,000 cap but has backed down following fierce backlash. Independent Senator Jackie Lambie says the cap was cruel and should never have been proposed.
9: So just so for the veterans out there, it's a win for you today. For all of you that come up here, for all the Australian supporters, and there are millions of you, thank you, because we could not do it without you.
8: The Social Services Minister says Labor's migration policy will lower our intake in a sensible way. We already know there'll be a crackdown on the family members of international students, but Tanya Plibersek has told the ABC there's little wriggle room for skilled migrants.
10: Our health system, our aged care system, our agricultural sector wouldn't work without overseas migration. We need to make sure that that continues, but in a way that meets Australia's needs, puts Australia's needs first.
8: There are calls for more transparency amid revelations that police have disrupted four major terrorism plots since the Bondi attack. Five people have been charged over the alleged plots. And a new study has found male blue-collar workers are at the highest risk of suicide. The national study out of RMIT and the University of Melbourne revealing suicide rates among construction and mining labourers were 3 to 4 times higher than other industries. If you or someone you know needs support, contact Lifeline on 13 11 14.
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8: In sport, Toby Green is leaving the Giants. The GWS skipper has announced he wants to go back to Victoria and join Geelong. The Cats offering the 32-year-old a three-year contract and he'll head there an unrestricted free agent. And looks like we won't be seeing Ryan Pappenhausen in the NRL next year. The former Storm Premiership player announced his shock retirement last year and has told Nine his mind hasn't changed from then.
12: Have a year away from footy and see how I feel. And I sit here nearly 12 months later and I'm pretty content with my decision.
8: That's the latest news and sport.
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13: Partly cloudy, a medium chance of showers, most likely in the evening. Wind southeasterly at 15 to 20 k's an hour, increasing to 25 to 35 k's an hour in the morning, and tops of 28 degrees.
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0: On your Feel Good Work Day, this is Paul Campy. And Marty and I have been talking, what do we want to do once we've finished doing what we're doing? So I thought to myself, oh, look, I'd love to be a traffic controller. Remember when we had Warwick Capper on our show many years ago and he was a stop-go man? Well, he inspired me, Marty. And my mate Ronnie, he became a traffic controller. I thought, oh, what a great job this would be. Because I saw him at the tennis one day and he's controlling traffic.
1: Yeah.
0: You know, telling people where to go.
1: That's all you want to do it for. I reckon you'd get bored. If you are a traffic controller, please wage in. I'd love to know and maybe tell our friend over here what it's like. But wouldn't you get bored standing there?
0: I don't think so. You know, yeah, in the sun, you get your big hat on, you get your smoko.
1: get your chocolate milk, your iced coffee. But what about in the heat? Like, wouldn't that just be, I don't know. But look, hey, this is your thing, whatever you want to do. I don't think I could do it.
0: I don't know whether I could handle the abuse.
1: You get on the
0: people would be yelling at you and screaming and carrying on.
1: Yeah. Upset people.
0: Oh, but I'd give it back to them. That'd be my problem.
1: You don't listen very well. You'd be on your phone, and what if they said, turn the sign now, and you'd go...
0: I'd throw the sign at them. Be road rage. No, maybe I shouldn't be a traffic controller.
1: No, I think you need to find something else to do. I wouldn't mind. Mm. There's a few things, like, because you know I love the country, right? Like, I wouldn't mind having a farm, but I'd need someone to help me with that. I've thought about that. And then I've thought, like, because you know how I really love interior design and homey kind of things and witchy things as well. Like, I'd like to have my own store. It is a lot of work.
0: Yeah,
1: hard work. I'd like to just sit amongst the nice things. That's my thing. Like,
0: Just sit amongst the nice things.
1: Anyway, what is it that you do and what is it you would like to do? Tell us.
0: We've got a heap of calls coming through. Yes, Colleen's in Brassel. Now, Colleen is a nurse, Marnie. What do you want to do, Colleen?
2: I have two. The first one is to work on the Brisbane ferries and be one of these people that, you know, click people on and off or roll out the ramp or in. That sounds wonderful until you probably meet the public that are rude and obnoxious.
0: Right.
2: Or the other one is to be an usher at a QPAC, you know, to assist people to their seats and advise them of the rights and rules. That sounds wonderful too. But again, when you're dealing with the public, it's probably not so great. But they would be my dream job.
0: Right. Okay.
1: After being a nurse. Okay, so why those two in particular? Why would you, on the ferries and QPAC, that's pretty specific.
2: Well, because I do night shift, so I'm used to late hours, so that would be okay for QPAC, and you meet people, and I like people, so it's nice to engage with them and then to assist them and watch a bit of shows. I love musicals and theatre. Or the Brisbane Ferries, because, again, they keep weird hours and you're interacting with people and you're in motion all the time, so you're up and down the river and, you know.
0: I don't know how I'd handle that. I mean, I reckon a few people got in my face. They'd be ending up in the river.
2: Yeah. No, if you're on a ferry, you just move to the other end and pray to God silently that they get off at the next stop.
0: Yeah. Yes.
1: Good one,
0: Colleen.
1: Oh, okay.
0: Thank you.
1: Thank you, yes.
2: You're welcome.
0: Andy's in Coopers Plains. What do you do, Andy?
3: I'm a forensic mortuary assistant, so we assist the coroner and the pathologist to do autopsies.
0: Right.
1: Do you?
0: Well, that's interesting in itself.
1: Yeah, wow, okay.
0: So what do you want to do once you finish doing what you're doing?
3: Well, I've got a property. We've got horses and cattle, so I'd like to improve that more, get more involved in that. That's a bit more peaceful and not as traumatic as what I do every day.
1: Right. I was about to say, mate, yes, a bit more of a quieter life, I guess.
3: Yeah.
0: I was about to say, where are the bodies buried?
1: Yes. All right, mate. No, thank you.
0: Thank you. On your Feel Good Work Day.
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1: I've got the three musketeers in studio with me this morning. 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
0: Brew that coffee, sit back and let your weekend unfold with the Saturday Show from 9 with Steve Ahmed. 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
13: Hi, I'm Phoebe Humphrey. Labor will lift the lid on its long-awaited migration policy this afternoon, with the Home Affairs Minister already flagging a focus on the families of student visa holders and visa overstayers. However, the crackdown has been met with caution by one of the party's former leaders. Bill Shorten, who's now a Vice-Chancellor at the University of Canberra, has told the ABC we need to look after our international students.
14: It's international students whose fees cross-subsidise us being able to support Aussie kids. It's international students' fees who allow us to be able to fund research which the nation wouldn't otherwise get. And in regional Australia, if you take out international students, there'll be job losses.
13: Labor has backed down on plans to put a cap on healthcare treatments for the nation's veterans. The federal government has faced major backlash over plans to put a $5,000 limit on allied healthcare spending for vets. Opposition leader Angus Taylor says the decision to scrap it has taken too long.
8: This is a government that is not committed to our veterans, and we've seen outrage from veterans across the country, and rightly so. These are people who have served our country with distinction.
13: A controversial host site for the Brisbane 2032 Olympic Games has cleared another hurdle, with Rockhampton's Fitzroy River endorsed by World Rowing and Paddle Worldwide. Critics have slammed the location over its proximity to a crocodile habitat and its water current. And Macklemore has announced he's donating $1 million of his tour salary to relief in Gaza. It follows the rapper being dropped from Ed Sheeran's tour for making pro-Palestine comments.
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13: In sport, Justin McInerney will make his return for the Swans in tomorrow night's prelim final against the Dockers at the SCG. He spent the last few weeks on the sideline with a hamstring injury. While McInerney is back, Swans coach Dean Cox has confirmed Joel Armitage won't play.
9: Yeah, that's just the decision we had to make. Obviously, our forward line functioned really well with the way it was set up the first time. We understand Fremantle's defence.
13: And the Roosters and the Sharks hold their final main training sessions today ahead of Saturday's blockbuster NRL semi-final. That's the latest news and sport.
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10: Partly cloudy, a medium chance of showers most likely in the evening. Wind southeasterly at 15 to 20 k's an hour, increasing to 25 to 35 k's an hour in the morning, and tops of 28 degrees.
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0: On your Feel Good Work Day, this is Paul Campion. Now, the guy we're about to talk to, Marnie, is this guy.
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2: It's not your fault. 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
3: Name of the case is Coyote versus Acme.
4: Wiley Coyote. 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
5: Settling Acme cases for years.
6: I could probably get you $250 for that.
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7: Acme, hack you!
6: Nothing is easy here.
0: Joining us, Marnie, Will Fort. He's the star, along with John Cena, of Coyote versus Acme.
8: That's it.
0: What a premise for a movie. It's just incredible. Thank you so much for joining us, Will.
9: Thank you for having me.
0: I love this movie. Been raving about it all morning, how good it is. I got to see it, obviously, before it hit the cinemas here in Australia, and I was a big fan of Looney Tunes growing up. But this is the next level, and I think whoever came up with the idea, hey, let's sue Acme, it's just the best.
9: Yeah.
0: And you play Wile E. Coyote's lawyer, Kevin Avery.
9: Yes.
0: How did you get the part? What audition process was it?
9: I lucked out. Somebody just, they offered the part to me. I didn't even have to read for it. So
8: that was
9: a very exciting thing because that doesn't happen all the time. So, you know, I just saw this script and you read it. It's such a fun script. I just loved it. And I was a huge Looney Tunes fan growing up. So it was very, very easy. Yes. For me.
10: You know, it was based on an article. This guy wrote an article in 1990, Ian Fraser wrote an article in the New Yorker. And then people read it and said, oh, wow, this would make a great movie script. And it took 36 years for them to finally get it done.
8: And look, for anyone listening going, okay, what is the premise of this? It's a movie about a hero who always keeps going no matter what's thrown in his path or at his head. Basically, you know, if you know the story of Coyote and so forth, you'll kind of get the premise that he's had enough of being flogged. So he's going to go and sue these buggers because it's just too much.
9: For years, he's been trying to use to catch the Roadrunner.
8: Yeah.
9: That would blow up in his face or...
8: Yeah. Yeah.
9: You know, he's sick of it. And he's like, I'm going to, yeah, he doesn't talk. So he holds up signs, but he wants to sue the Acme Corporation, comes to me. I'm this crappy lawyer. I don't know why he comes to me, but we go up against the Acme Corporation and their legal team is led by John Cena,
8: who's awesome.
9: We went to Harvard Law School together. Yeah. John and I know that I didn't go to Harvard Law School. Will Forte, the actor.
0: Yeah.
9: And I don't think John did either, but I don't know. He's a pretty special guy. Nothing would surprise me about him.
0: It's the funniest Looney Tunes movie I've ever seen.
9: Well, thank you. I'm the animated characters are the real jokesters. Thank you so much for liking this movie. I love it. It's so fun getting these amazing reviews.
0: Who does the voices for the characters these days?
9: Eric Bauza, who is amazing. He does like all the voices, except for Foghorn Leghorn, another guy, Joe Cogden,
0: Ron,
9: who came in and did that. Everything else is Eric Bauza. Tough shoes to fill.
0: Yeah.
9: Mel Blanc, untouchable, really. And then Eric comes in and just seamlessly gets the baton passed to him. He's fantastic.
0: Spoiler alert, Marnie was crushed. The Tweety Bird was a bad guy.
8: That's why he's raving. He's beside himself. But I guess this is a little twist. You need to go and see it. You just don't know how these characters are going to turn and how it's all going to play out.
0: No.
9: I'll tell you, the end gets surprisingly emotional. You don't really expect it.
0: No.
9: It kind of, I won't say why, but it just is, it kind of caught me by surprise that I teared up in the movie. And I made it. I was there for every day of shooting. But I guess that's part of the deal with when you're making a movie where the characters are getting animated in, you're really watching it for the first time when you see it on the screen, just like everybody else who comes in with fresh eyes.
0: Foghorn Leghorn, you know, the big rooster?
8: Yes.
0: Because Marnie's right into roosters, good-looking roosters.
8: I mean, who's not, right? Who's not, Will? I
0: haven't seen them on the screen, obviously, other than the Looney Tunes movies for years.
9: It really is fun to see people getting their love for these Looney Tunes characters revived. And you don't need to know the Looney Tunes to like this movie. There are a lot of kids who are going to don't know anything about the Looney Tunes, and they're having a really fun time.
8: What was it like to work with John Cena? Have you guys worked together before?
10: I had never worked with them before. I was a big fan. I love that show, The Peacemaker. They were able to make it so that all his stuff could be shot within a 2-week period. And then I went and somehow, even though I was being incredibly careful, got COVID right before his first week. And we had all these scenes we were supposed to shoot together. So somehow they were able to figure out how to get all that stuff condensed into 1 week. So I just had 1 week of watching him do his thing. But man, he's so good. He's such a pro. So funny, really good improviser, and just a really nice human being. Just a good guy. I love him. One of my favorite things I've ever gotten to be a part of.
0: One other great thing, we do always have an Australian in the Looney Tunes characters, Marnie, the Tasmanian Devil. He's a witness up on the stage.
8: Great.
10: He gets one of the huge laughs. Yeah, he's their PR person. That's a spoiler, but that's just so funny because he's just blabbing about and we somehow understand what he's saying.
0: No. Will Fort, great pleasure to talk to you. The movie is just extraordinary.
8: Thank you.
10: Thank you so much for spreading the word, and I hope to see you soon down there in person.
0: Our pleasure.
8: Thank you so much.
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0: 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Black Sorrows. And Pearl Jam. Have a great Thursday afternoon. 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
8: Hey there, I'm Brooke Seychelle. Fierce backlash has forced the government to back down on plans to introduce a health cap for the nation's veterans. Labor had proposed a $5,000 limit, but the laws were facing certain defeat in the Senate. Nationals leader Matt Canavan says it was a mistake from the start.
9: This heartless and cruel cap on health services to our veterans should never have come into place. We never should have asked our veterans to go into battle again after already serving our nation.
8: Meantime, the Coalition claims Labor's reported immigration reforms will be just more of the same. The government will unveil its policy later today, with the visa hoppers and the family members of international students expected to be targeted. But opposition leader Angus Taylor says it still doesn't reduce net migration.
10: There's no change to the targets. And let's be clear, Labor has never reached its immigration targets. It's not reached a single target. It's clear here that they're not even going to reduce those targets or get to them based on historical experience.
8: One Nation leader Pauline Hanson has teamed up with Independents Fatima Payman and Day Lee to call out staffing double standards in Canberra. The trio are calling on the PM to provide fair staffing allocations for independent and minor party politicians before Parliament returns next month. And Australia's favourite blue heeler is headed to our coins. The Royal Australian Mint has unveiled a new collectible $1 bluey coin that pays tribute to the beloved backyard cricket episode.
1: Kenfrost Homes have brand new homes available now at White Rock and Clifton Beach. 4CA, your sport now.
8: The Hawks could roll out two rucks in Saturday's AFL prelim against Brisbane at the G. Coach Sam Mitchell says Ned Reeves is in the frame to partner Lloyd Meek.
11: Reeves has been out for a couple of weeks, but he's physically available now, so he's one of the decisions that we'll make over the next 24 hours.
8: And fixtures have been locked in for week 3 of the NRL finals, with the Dolphins to play at Suncorp on Friday, September 25. They'll face either the Roosters or Sharks, while the Panthers game gets underway at Accor the next day against the winner of the Warriors Knights game. That's the latest in news and sport.
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12: One chance of an afternoon shower, the Bureau's saying. Getting down to 20 overnight tonight. A windy one tomorrow with a few showers around, top 27 degrees. Slight chance of a morning shower Saturday, 27. And a slight chance again on Sunday for a clearing shower, top of 28 degrees. Out across the reef, windy one today, and it's going to be windy again tomorrow. Strong wind warning is current for the Cairns coast. We're expecting southeasterlies 20 to 30 knots. And Saturday again, right up there, southeasterlies 20 to 30 knots. After 8 tomorrow morning here on 846 4CA, better music and more of it. It's Murray Jones with Survey Says.
1: 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And it continues now.

0: Catherine Hernandez here on the Feel Good Workday. It's Karina with you this afternoon. How are you? How's your day been going so far? Got a quick question for you. When you were younger, did your parents get you involved in music? Maybe buy you an instrument, get you any lessons? Because the next band I have for you is a very famous American band. Their lead singer, also very handy on the guitar, was interviewed quite a few years ago now, because they were big shots, okay, about his guitar.
1: Did your mom bought you that guitar? Is that like an old guitar?
2: Yeah, my mom bought it for me when I was about 11 years old. I remember when I was 11 and I still have it.
0: So this big rock star by the name of Billy Joe Armstrong from Green Day still has a guitar his mum bought when he was 11 years old. The next song I have from Green Day picked up the Grammy Award for Record of the Year and the MTV Video Music Awards for Video of the Year. It's one of their signature songs. Green Day in minutes here on the Feel Good Workday.
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0: Feel Good Work Day with me, Karina, a little solid rock, Joanna. Having a chat with Ken, and you said you haven't been able to listen all day. You've been on a course. What have you been doing?
1: Just finished first day, so I'm away to go do my first job.
0: Oh, well, great. You'll be able to listen for the rest of the afternoon, mate. Ken, have a good one. In the next couple of minutes, my favourite band, I've got to throw them on. I've taken their album Rumours, hugely popular, and I'm going to play track 4 for you next here on the Feel Good Work Day.
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0: cannot believe it's Thursday already. You're on the Feel Good Workday with me, Karina, and I'm chatting with Ray, who's knocking off in an hour's time, has tomorrow off an RDO. How good is that, mate? Let me guess, you got jobs to do?
1: No, I'm going crabbing.
0: Oh, are you? Ooh, where are you going, north or south?
1: South. Yeah, no good going north.
0: Yep. A little honey hole down south, Ray. Okay. Well, will you let me know if they're around? I've had really mixed reports lately.
1: Yeah, some people are saying they're doing all right, and other people, there's not much running at all either.
0: Yeah.
1: But we've been months and months waiting to go fishing, so we've got to do something.
0: Good luck, mate. Well, I know you're probably not going to call me tomorrow because you'll be busy fishing, although you can listen to me still on the iHeart, the Feel Good Workday, and the whole station for that matter. Let me know Monday how you went. I'd love to hear from you. After 2 o'clock, it is our two ups. Phil Collins, I've got a solo hit from him. Slipping in a song from the band he was famously in, and I'm doing the same for Jimmy Barnes. Solo hit, and then the band. Plenty of two ups to come. Let's get into the newsroom so we can get stuck in.
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10: Hey there, I'm Brooke Seychell. Visitors to Australia will no longer be able to apply for a new visa as a backdoor way to stay in the country. It's one of a raft of changes unveiled by Immigration Minister Tony Burke at the National Press Club. He says it's become a real issue that needs to be fixed.
11: There are individuals who would never, in fact, meet the qualifications to be able to become a permanent resident and effectively jump from visa to visa, use the appeals process to be able to stay here as long as possible until it eventually becomes absurd to not just let them stay.
10: Meantime, the Coalition says plans to limit healthcare spending by the nation's veterans should never have been on the table. Labor has backed down on plans to introduce a $5,000 cap. Opposition leader Angus Taylor says the government had its priorities all wrong.
12: This was a mistake from the start. It should never have happened. These are people who are prepared to put themselves in harm's way for our country.
10: Overseas, the family of podcaster Charlie Kirk have filed a wrongful death notice against officials in Utah 1 year after his death. The Kirk family claimed the outdoor courtyard didn't have proper security when the 31-year-old was killed by a rooftop sniper. And if you need another incentive to stay sober this footy finals season, police in the regional WA town Manjimup are handing out $20 vouchers to drivers who blow zero when breath tested this month. It comes after a horror year on Western Australian roads.
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10: The Knights are using some Steel City grit as inspiration ahead of Sunday's sudden death finals clash with the Warriors at Eden Park. Hooker Phoenix Crosland has told Fox Sports hard work has been the cornerstone of their season.
13: It's what the old 97 and 01 grand final winning teams were built on, and I think we found a bit of that this year. And
10: West Coast Premiership coach Adam Simpson has ruled himself out of the running for the vacant North Melbourne coaching job. The Roos are looking for a replacement after sacking Alistair Clarkson earlier this month. That's the latest in news and sport.
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0: One chance of an afternoon shower, the Bureau's saying. Getting down to 20 overnight tonight. A windy one tomorrow with a few showers around, top 27 degrees. Slight chance of a morning shower Saturday, 27. And a slight chance again on Sunday for a clearing shower, top of 28 degrees. Out across the reef, windy one today, and it's going to be windy again tomorrow. Strong wind warning is current for the Cairns coast. We're expecting southeasterlies 20 to 30 knots. And Saturday again, right up there, southeasterlies 20 to 30 knots. After 8 tomorrow morning here on 846 4CA, better music and more of it. It's Murray Jones with Survey Says.
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been granted permission from the gaming authorities to play 2UP every day. Or should that be 2UPs? Come in, Spinner. It's the 2UPs at 2. Cairns 846 4CA.

0: King of the soundtrack with our two up this afternoon. Kenny Loggins on the Feel Good Workday. Jason loves his two ups. He's given me a call. How's your day been, mate? Up to much?
1: Oh, a little bit of nothing again, as usual. I've had the last couple of weeks off after my surgery, so yeah, I've been pretty much doing nothing.
0: How's it going? How's recovery going?
1: Oh, no, it's coming along pretty good. You know what I mean? I think just the doing nothing has done well. That's what they said when I left the hospital. They said, do nothing. And I said, all rightio then.
0: Oh, well, I'm stoked that you've decided to spend your time doing nothing with us here on the Feel Good Workday, mate. You enjoy the rest of your afternoon and evening with your feet up.
1: Too easy, KB. You have a good one yourself, eh?
0: I'm having a great one, thanks, mate. More two ups in minutes, this time from a massive Australian band who celebrated their 50th anniversary together. Oh, and their lead singer, I'm going to kick off the two up with one of his solo hits. They're next here on the Feel Good Workday.
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It's fair to say we can't do two push-ups or two sit-ups. So we'll play two songs from the one artist instead. This is the Two Ups at Two.

A 2-up from Joe Jackson here on the Feel Good Workday. Before that, I had Chisel and, of course, Barnsley's single Higher and Higher. 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
1: I've heard people say that too much of anything is not good for a baby, but

0: Did you have a favourite two up this afternoon? Ron's given me a call here on the Feel Good Workday to say he loved the two from Joe Jackson. Now, are you listening and working hard at work today?
1: Oh, no, it's a day off, day of washing and cleaning up, you know.
0: Oh, yeah, well, we all need those days so we can have fresh clothes.
1: Oh, you're not wrong. I ran out of clothes, so that's why I'm not. I got the washing on.
0: Wow. And you know what I found? That they really frown upon it when you turn up to work with no clothes on, Ron. So
1: you're not wrong. Yeah, for an RA.
0: Good on you, Ron. Enjoy your day off, mate.
1: No worries. Hey, good music too, Karina. I'll keep up the awesome work.
0: No, thank you for giving me a buzz, mate. No pressure. The two ups return tomorrow afternoon at 2 o'clock for Favourite Day Friday. After 3 o'clock, you two. And Billy Joel. But first, we head into the Feel Good Workday Newsroom to get the latest.
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8: Hey there, I'm Brooke Seychelle. Working holidaymakers will be forced to enter a ballot if they want to stay here beyond their first year under immigration reforms announced by the government. The government will also stop international students from bringing family members here. Home Affairs Minister Tony Burke says the number of people here on working holiday visas has soared, especially from the UK.
9: At the time that the free trade agreement was signed, the number of UK backpackers we had here in Australia was in the order of 17,000. It's now just shy of 80,000.
8: Meantime, there are calls for more transparency amid revelations that police have disrupted four major terrorism plots since the Bondi attack. National Senate leader Bridget McKenzie telling Nine that Australians have a right to know.
10: I think it is absolutely beholden on the minister of the day to inform not just Parliament, but indeed the people of Australia about these situations without compromising national security.
8: A prominent athlete is back in the witness box for a third day for the trial of broadcaster Alan Jones in Sydney. The man, known as Complainant M, has accused Jones of kissing him twice without his consent. Jones has pleaded not guilty to 22 counts of indecent assault and sexual touching in the trial. And three Aussie suburbs have made it onto the list of the world's coolest neighbourhoods. The highest ranking was Brisbane's New Farm, while North Hobart and South Melbourne also made the top 40 by Time Out. A Seoul suburb took out the top spot.
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8: The Giants have confirmed their captain is leaving the club. Toby Green is looking to return to Victoria, expected to join Geelong ahead of next year's season. The Roosters and Sharks have held their final main training sessions today ahead of Saturday's blockbuster NRL semi-final. Cameron McInnes is among seven players preparing to leave Cronulla at the end of the season. And a rising New South Wales cricket star is heading to the Big Bash, 20-year-old Riley Kingsell earning his first contract with the Sydney Sixers. That's the latest in news and sport.
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0: Slight chance of an afternoon shower, the Bureau's saying. Getting down to 20 overnight tonight. A windy one tomorrow with a few showers around, top of 27 degrees. Slight chance of a morning shower Saturday, 27. And a slight chance again on Sunday for a clearing shower, top of 28 degrees. Out across the reef, windy one today, and it's going to be windy again tomorrow. Strong wind warning is current for the Cairns coast. We're expecting southeasterlies 20 to 30 knots. And Saturday again, right up there, southeasterlies 20 to 30 knots. After 8 tomorrow morning here on 846 4CA, better music and more of it. It's Murray Jones with Survey Says.
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0: You two on the home of Murray Jones weekday mornings from 5 o'clock. It is 8464CA. Better music and more of it. This morning, Sarah called in and Murray and Sarah had a great chat.
1: Hey, what was your first job?
2: I was only very young and I worked for Hub. He had a Lebanese-type restaurant on the Five Ways there.
1: Wow.
2: He was a guy, he had one leg and his wife was circa. And they had a beautiful little restaurant there and they had a love room out the back. This is a true story. Here in Cairns.
1: A love room?
2: Not that, but yeah, that's what they called it, like a love room. Yeah, but it wasn't from...
1: Wow. I'm sure Elvis will remember that one. He'll give me all the details about that love room.
2: Yeah. I'll ask him about it. Yeah. It was an amazing little place there.
1: So yeah. a Lebanese guy with one leg and a wife, a Swedish wife.
2: Halfway Beach. Yeah, circa. She was beautiful. Yeah.
1: A Swedish wife with the name Birka. That's an amazing...
2: No, Circa.
1: Oh, Circa. Oh, he said Birka. That's what I was trying... And she was Swedish too, and she was called Birka, and he was Lebanese, and he had one leg. It was like, wow. This story gets... And they had a love room out the back.
2: It's like...
1: Oh, my God. I'm going to have to tell your husband he shouldn't go away for work so often. Tell you what. Stories you get from Sarah when the husband's away. This is amazing.
2: No, it is a true story. If he's around, he might even give you a call.
1: I don't think so. Not after that. He'll be calling the police. He won't be ringing me.
0: Oh, what a walk down memory lane, even if Murray was mucking up names. He's back, Murray Jones, tomorrow morning from 5 o'clock. Survey says just after 8. Right now, it's Simply Red.

0: Steve Harley, Cockney Rebels here on the Feel Good Workday. It's Karina with you this afternoon. Having a good old gas bag with Russell. We're talking about music. We were talking about what we might be doing on the weekend. I haven't quite settled on it yet, but I think if the weather's okay, I might go for a camp because it's starting to get too hot in some places for no aircon for me. But anyway, I better let you get back to work. We've been gas bagging for ages, mate. The boss might not be happy. Have a great afternoon and don't work too hard.
1: I'll try not. I've got my feet up in the reach stacker at the moment.
0: Oh, good for you.
1: I hope my boss isn't listening.
0: I will change your name. All right, Steve. Then. See you, mate.
1: Thanks, KB.
0: Oh, good on you, Russell. Whoops, I went back to his right name. You can only try. I've got an American band for you in the next few minutes who were originally called Lady Antebellum up until 6 years ago, 2020. They're now known as Lady A. One of their hits for you in minutes.
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0: Deb's got us on the hands-free here on the Feel Good Workday. What's going on, Deb?
1: Driving home.
0: And what are you going to do when you get home?
1: Got a bit of sewing to do.
0: Sewing? Ooh. I can do a button and a little tear, but that's about it. What about you, Debbie? What do you sew?
1: Oh, I'm just doing a cushion cover for my grandmother.
0: Oh, how very creative of you. Not a chance I could do that.
1: Don't get too carried away.
0: Well, put it this way. When I had to do home economics at school, a part of it was sewing, and I had to make a pair of shorts. I brought them home, used Mum's sewing machine, and ended up sewing them accidentally to the tablecloth. And you could just imagine how thrilled my mother was. So I gave up the sewing machine after that, Debbie.
1: Oh, yeah, I'm not too splashed. Don't worry about
0: it. Well, I didn't want to walk around wearing these nice shorts and a tablecloth at the same time. It took me forever to unpick those. Have a great afternoon sewing, Deb. More great music to sew to in the next few minutes. We've got the Eagles and a song that a bunch of different people, yes, Don Henley, Glenn Frey and Bob Seger worked on, but their friend J.D. Souther, he's worked heavily with Linda Ronstadt and stuff as well. I've got that song for you next here on the Feel Good Workday.
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I think I'm going to have to change the name of the show from the Feel Good Workday to the Feel Good Gone Way Too Fast Workday. It's Karina. As we wrap up, Jonesy and Amanda are in after 4 o'clock. The first three songs they're playing for you, 1927.

0: Freedom. And AC/DC. There's some dirty deeds. Also this afternoon, the McLean brothers are joining them. Do you remember the three brothers who rode from Peru to Australia? It was about a year ago, I think. They've written a book all about their adventure and they're joining Jonesy and Amanda to tell them all about it. An exciting afternoon with Jonesy and Amanda. Tonight from 7 o'clock, the Christian O'Connell Show to keep you company. And I'll catch you tomorrow for Favourite Day Friday. Where has this week gone?
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2: 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A little bit of politics, but the survey says always lots of fun. We'll come to that in just a sec. But the time tunnel, looking back in history for the 18th of September. We did that at 10 past 6 and around about 20 minutes to 9. We've always got a lot of fun. Our dad joke of the day and a date with Nikki. All the things happening across the weekend. We'll be talking fishing. 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Most people will have more than 10 of these during their lifetime. What do you reckon it is? 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
7: Hey there, I'm Brooke Seychelle. Labor has announced plans to limit pathways for international students to stay in Australia. The move is part of the government's attempt to reduce net overseas migration to 225,000 people by 2028. Home Affairs Minister Tony Burke says students will also be blocked from automatically bringing family members here.
8: Anyone who already has their family attached to a visa and is already here, we're not going to be breaking up families onshore. But we will no longer be adding to the stock of students automatically being able to bring family members over.
7: Meanwhile, it seems Australia is having a population boom. New stats from the Australian Bureau of Statistics reveal our nation's population has grown by more than 392,000 people over the past 12 months. Almost 75% of the increase came from overseas, with the majority moving to New South Wales. The Veterans Affairs Minister is standing by Labor's decision to scrap a $5,000 veteran allied health cap. Speaking in Parliament, Matt Keogh has ignored calls to apologise or resign, saying the government is listening to veterans' feedback.
9: We've also taken a considered approach engaging and listening and making sure that we can deliver on those Royal Commission recommendations. And that's what we have been able to secure in the Senate today.
7: And another reason to switch from white bread to wholemeal, with the European study finding that eating up to 6 servings of whole grain a day can lower our risk of heart disease.
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7: Trade talk is heating up as we get to the pointy end of the AFL season. It looks like Essendon have their eye on Brisbane youngster Sam Marshall. He's tipped to meet with the Bombers, with St Kilda and Melbourne also keen to lure him. And the Knights are happy being the underdogs for Sunday's do or die NRL final against the Warriors. Hooker Phoenix Crosland has told Fox Sports they've been underestimated all year.
10: We haven't had our star players most of the year and everyone's in and out, but we're finding ways to win and we're doing that through competing and fighting for everything.
7: That's the latest in news and sport.
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0: Slight chance of an afternoon shower, the Bureau's saying. Getting down to 20 overnight tonight. A windy one tomorrow with a few showers around, top of 27 degrees. Slight chance of a morning shower Saturday, 27. And a slight chance again on Sunday for a clearing shower, top of 28 degrees. Out across the reef, windy one today, and it's going to be windy again tomorrow. Strong wind warning is current for the Cairns coast. We're expecting southeasterlies 20 to 30 knots. And Saturday again, right up there, southeasterlies 20 to 30 knots. After 8 tomorrow morning here on 846 4CA, better music and more of it. It's Murray Jones with Survey Says.
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25: News. Yoko Ono has just revealed plans. She will walk nude through Times Square to protest the Iran war, calling the demonstration a final plea for peace. The event would include a small group of supporters and the relevant permit and paperwork.
26: Oh, of course.
25: So you're going to have paperwork
26: stamped
25: for everything these
26: get,
25: days.
26: Get even, it stamped.
25: Even, haven't the people of Iran suffered enough?
26: How old is Yoko now?
25: She's 90.
26: I tell you what.
25: Doing all right?
26: I've come around to Yoko. I think she's always held true to her line.
25: Hang on, when you were against Yoko?
26: Well, you know, we always mock Yoko.
25: Do we?
26: Oh, you always.
25: I do not.
26: I bet you've got a piece of music here ready to play.
25: Well, okay, I'll put it to you.
26: Okay, here we go.
25: Yes, Yoko,
26: Brendan.
25: Walking through Times Square in the nude, or Yoko performing?
26: When do I mock Yoko?
25: Choose your poison. This is my favourite bit.
26: This might be her walking barefoot. She stood on a cigarette.
25: Okay. Anyway, that's anyway, news as it comes across my desk.
26: Fair enough, too.
25: Thursday, action-packed show today. Oh, we've got those young fellas. Remember the three brothers in a boat?
26: The McLean brothers.
25: Yeah.
26: They are three Scottish young men to raise money. It wasn't a canoe or what? Well, like
25: it was a rowing boat.
26: It was a rowing boat. But it's purpose-built. But still, the three of them, without any support vessels, rowed from Peru to Cairns. Quite an absolutely extraordinary feat. They're charming, wonderful boys. We spoke to them when they arrived in Australia. They've written a book about their adventures. We're going to be catching up with them.
25: Instagram makes its return and we can't do anything until we do the Fast Five. Would you like to play or would you like to hear Yoko Ono sing? It's up to you.
26: That's what spurred on the McLean brothers.
25: Well, play the Fast Five. It's Jonesy and Amanda driving you home for Jam Nation. This is 4CA.

0: Hello there, it's Jonesy Demanded.
1: What would you rather have? Yoko Ono running nude through Times Square or Yoko Ono singing? What would you like?
2: I'm going to opt for this because I know that you don't want to hear it.
1: Let's get into the Fast Five.
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1: Five questions. Can you go all the way and answer all five questions correctly?
2: If you answer question five correctly, you'll get to hear Yoko Ono's singing, obviously. Really? And a $500 Fun Lab voucher with Holy Moly Golf Club, the wild side of mini golf.
1: Jacob is in Broadmeadows. Would you like that, Jacob?
7: Oh, that'd be awesome.
2: I think he means the prize rather than...
1: Not Yoko Ono.
7: Yeah, the prize. That'd be awesome.
1: Yeah, of course, of course. Yeah. Yoko walking naked through Times Square.
2: You just said running a minute ago. I don't know. It should be more alarming. Will she have shoes on at least? Because it's a bit grubby.
1: Well, Times Square is very grubby.
2: Yeah, watch out for the needles.
1: Jacob, question one for you.
2: Question one. Which AC/DC member wears a school uniform on stage, Jacob?
7: Angus Young.
2: Angus there Young, we're off and running.
1: Let's play Cover Me.
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10: I got you covered, boss.
1: This is a Gregorian chant version of which song?
2: Remember in the 80s when Gregorian chants went to number one?
1: Did they? Next to Aha.
2: And Yoko Ono.
1: Jacob.
7: Yes?
2: What's the song, Jacob?
7: Oh, I've no idea, sorry.
2: Oh, Jacob, okay.
1: You just did it for Yoko. Leanne is in Penrith.
2: Hello, Leanne.
11: Hi, how are you?
2: Very well. Have a listen to this Gregorian chant version of a famous song.
1: Leanne.
2: What's the song, Leanne?
11: In the air tonight, Phil Collins.
2: Yes,
1: yeah.
2: Slightly less Gregoria. Question number three. A standard dinner fork has how many prongs or tines, as they're known?
1: Mm.
11: Four.
2: Yeah, it's got four. In the old days, it had two prongs, much like a tiny pitchfork, but they added a third prong during the Renaissance and to twirl pasta. Three prongs created an uneven balance of force when pushing down on food, so they settled for four in the 19th century.
1: Didn't we in Australia invent the spork or the splayed?
2: That was a big... era of wedding presents when my mum got married.
1: Splades.
2: I think we've got some splades from when mum got married.
1: Why don't we use splades anymore? What happened?
2: I don't know. They were for sort of eating rice and things that are very, you know, you can just scoop up. Peas and things.
1: Because a lot of people, you
2: Mornay,
1: know.
2: Nice bit of Mornay. Because that's right, in our mother's era, everything was mixed with corn flour just to thicken it up.
1: It's like a
2: bowl of sick.
1: What brand of beer does Homer Simpson drink, Leanne?
11: I never watched The Simpsons. I didn't like them.
2: Okay. Sorry, Leanne.
1: Watch a commentary, Leanne. Just the answer would be fine.
2: Ooh.
1: I'm a big Simpsons perv. I'm a fan.
2: Well, that's question number four. Should Jonesy be arrested?
1: Play the Fast Five. It's Jonesy Demanda driving you home for Jam Nation.
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1: What's 7 fives?
0: Ryan.
1: Please. Oh,
0: 35.
1: So it's costed $35. Bit of artistic. Well, she's probably, had to put fondant
0: she
1: in
0: put,
1: there.
0: And she put some artistic stuff on the top.
1: I think it's probably fair enough. Although they didn't call her the Brazen Baker, they had a bunch of puns that you would have been raging with jealousy over.
2: This baker, self-taught, the issue, self-raising.
3: Oh. Your name is really getting dragged through the mud, cake, and we're hoping to be able to clear things up.
1: There you go.
0: Pastry.
1: It's no piddler on the roof. No. Do you remember piddler on the roof?
0: No one wants that for a cake.
1: Or the cul-de-sac of creeps. Do better, ACA. It's Jonesy and Amanda driving you home for Jam Nation.
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0: Across Australia, it's Jonesy Demander driving you home.
1: I came across an interesting story, and it involves, they've called her an elderly tourist. I don't know if she's elderly, but she's probably, what, in the early 80s or something like that. Is that elderly these days? Have a look at that picture. How would you describe that woman?
0: She looks like a nice granny.
1: A nice granny. That's exactly what she looks like. She's a nice granny on holidays. She's got a little pink hat.
0: Yep.
1: Got her sunglasses, her two walking poles. Mm-hmm. She's out for a big day walk. This has happened in Germany. She has found herself in a queue and she thought, this looks nice.
0: Yeah.
1: And she's joined a queue to a, without knowing it, to a thing called Berghain, B-E-R-G-H-A-I-N, in case anyone's interested in planning their holidays. So Berghain has an interesting history. So all these people, she didn't look at everyone else in the queue there. She's standing out a mile.
0: There's a lot of bum bags.
1: A lot of sort of black bears, you know, those sort of men singlets and that kind of stuff.
0: Yep.
1: Berghain is apparently one of those places that's almost as famous for its mythology as it is for what you actually get in this crazy club. It's set inside a huge abandoned power station in Berlin, and it's known for its intense techno underground atmosphere, and this is, these words tell you everything, an incredible sense of freedom.
0: Yeah.
1: So no photos are allowed. You can dress however free you like, and it's got a big history with Berlin's queer and alternative nightclub scene. So sometimes people spend a few hours, some people spend an entire day dancing, exploring, and losing themselves in the experience. So she somehow found herself, she was on a walking tour through the district.
0: Yeah.
1: She said, oh, maybe I'll queue up here for a cup of tea. Next minute, she's in that queue. At the last minute, a guide spotted her and managed to get her out just in time.
0: Right.
1: Because inside, DJ Restricted was playing.
0: Right. Maybe she's into that.
1: I think she was bewildered.
0: Yeah, right.
1: She went to Berghain and was bewildered.
0: It's like when you went into Knotfest. Although that was an accident.
1: No.
0: It's Jonesy Demander driving you home for Jam Nation.
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10: Hey there, I'm Brooke Seychelle. The Home Affairs Minister has addressed his critics after unveiling Labor's migration policy today. Tony Burke has defended the new policy, saying the changes will allow the government to bring the net overseas migration down to 225,000. He's told the ABC immigration isn't causing the housing crisis.
11: And immigration is a phenomenal strength to Australia. What we need at the moment is to be able to temper the numbers for a period of time to be able to allow housing to catch up.
10: Meantime, the PM has rejected putting a moratorium on data centre approvals. Anthony Albanese has told Parliament Australia needs to be at the forefront of shaping the technology that's rapidly growing.
12: We're working constructively to make sure that that social licence is available, is absolutely critical. We've said very clearly that we must shape AI or it will shape us.
10: The Brisbane 2032 Olympic and Paralympic Games are closer to locking in a site for the rowing, with Rockhampton's Fitzroy River endorsed by World Rowing and Paddle Worldwide. Critics had raised concerns over its proximity to crocodile habitat and its water current, but an assessment has found the venue would be safe, fair and consistent. And Ed Sheeran and stadium owner Robert Kraft have pledged to donate $2 million for relief in Gaza. It comes after Macklemore announced he'd be donating his $1 million earnings from Sheeran Loop Tour after he was kicked off for making Free Palestine comments on stage.
9: Ken Frost Homes have brand new homes available now at White Rock and Clifton Beach. 4CA, your sport now.
10: Sam Mitchell has shut down questions surrounding Zach Merritt and Ben King being linked with moves to Hawthorn. The Hawks coach was asked if either player has expressed a desire to join the club next season.
13: If I was speaking to any players from outside of this organisation, this would be the last place I would be talking about it.
10: And the Dolphins maiden prelim final will get underway next Friday with the match locked in at Suncorp Stadium for September 25th. They'll face the winner of the Roosters-Sharks match while the Panthers host their prelim on the Saturday night for week 3 in the NRL finals. That's the latest in news and sport.
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14: Slight chance of an afternoon shower, the Bureau saying. Getting down to 20 overnight tonight. A windy one tomorrow with a few showers around, top of 27 degrees. Slight chance of a morning shower Saturday, 27. And a slight chance again on Sunday for a clearing shower, top of 28 degrees. Out across the reef, windy one today, and it's going to be windy again tomorrow. Strong wind warning is current for the Cairns coast. We're expecting southeasterlies 20 to 30 knots. And Saturday again, right up there, southeasterlies 20 to 30 knots. After 8 tomorrow morning here on 846 4CA, better music and more of it. It's Murray Jones with Survey Says.
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28: What about the McLean brothers?
1: The brothers McLean. We love these guys. There's three brothers. They are quite extraordinary. We spoke to them last year when they rowed without any support vessels from Peru to Queensland.
28: Yeah.
1: They're quite extraordinary. And the adventures they had, they raised money. They're incredible, funny, handsome, and good-hearted young men.
28: They got worldwide attention.
29: Woo! Australian waters, here we come. Woo!
30: An arrival in Australia, 139 days in the making. Over the weekend, three brothers from Scotland finally completed their 9,000-mile journey, becoming the fastest group to ever row across the Pacific Ocean unsupported. Not surprisingly, the trip had many highs and lows. For starters, they got to enjoy countless sunsets together.
0: I'm really inspired by the three of you.
30: It also spoke virtually with actors like fellow Scott, Ewan McGregor, and Mark Wahlberg. Of course, though, there were tough moments, too. For example, just before I spoke with them on day 90 of their trip.
2: Yeah, just watch me off my feet.
30: The youngest, Lachlan, was swept overboard by a storm with 20-foot waves. Thankfully, he was still attached, and the eldest, Ewan, was able to help him scramble back on board.
3: If I hadn't been tethered to the boat, I would have been lost to sea.
30: With this journey, they wanted to raise £1 million for clean water projects in Madagascar, which has been an ongoing mission of theirs for years. After 139 days, their fundraiser sits at almost £900,000, which is over $1 million. Still,
3: although we're on land now, we're still going to work hard until we get there.
4: And they did.
1: What impressive young men. They've written a book about their adventures and they join us next.
4: It's Jonesy and Amanda driving you home for Jam Nation. It's better music.
1: And more of it.
4: On 4CA.

0: It's Jonesy and Amanda driving you home.
1: We last spoke to the McLean brothers a little over a year ago when they just completed an unbelievable 15,000 kilometre row from Peru to Australia, becoming the first team on record to row across from South America. They have turned that wild 139-day adventure into a book called Three Brothers in a Boat. Mm. And they join us now, Ewan, Jamie and Lachlan. Hello.
0: Hello.
2: Hello. I think we've got Jamie and Lachlan on the way. They've had boat trailer issues, apparently.
0: Okay.
1: What are the chances?
0: So it's just Ewan by himself. Okay, he's come up on our screen. There you are. Great. So where are the boys? Where's Jamie and Lachlan?
2: They're moving the boat right now. I think they're just coming in now.
0: Feel free to slag
3: moving
0: them off. If you need to slag them right now, this is your time to shine.
3: It's too late.
1: There we are. Hi, fellas. How are you?
0: Okay.
4: Very well. How are you guys?
0: You've just pushed Ewan out of the picture.
1: No, I think we can see all of you. Out of the boat.
0: Yeah, he's pushed him out of the boat. Yeah.
1: When you decided to write a book, were you surprised at how different your memories were of the adventure, or did you all remember it the same way?
2: Oh, totally, Amanda. It's quite an amazing. I'm so glad that we actually recorded the whole journey. So every single day we were taking it in turns to write these logs, which we were sending back, and it was really just for mum and dad originally. But then it grew and grew, and there were lots of people that were receiving the emails by the end. But I'm so glad that we actually did that, because I think, you know, it's quite a grim experience at times. It's very repetitive and you're really sleep deprived. And I think that combination of things, just, you know, your memories are quite often in those environments just consigned to oblivion. So having that record of those logs, it really made the book possible to write, because we were able to look back and kind of reflect on the whole experience and read each other's logs for the first time, because we weren't reading each other's whilst we were at sea.
0: That would have been interesting. That would have been. So how are we feeling about that? Jamie and Lachlan, for example, how do you feel about Ewan's account? I'm not like ganging one brother up against the other two, but it just seems to me that Ewan's by himself and you two are together on another Zoom.
4: Yeah, I mean, totally. It is so funny, like, looking back on days where your memory of it seems to be kind of completely different to your brother's. And I think that, I mean, that probably happened on quite a regular basis. Just like, it was so dependent on the weather and where we were and how we were feeling and messages from home and influencing the boat. But yeah, totally. Like, it is quite interesting. Like, we definitely, although we were in the same boat together, I think at various parts of the crossing, we did have different experiences for sure.
5: I think we all started kind of obsessing over, I don't know, there were kind of like themes in each of our logs. Like, I kind of became more, I don't know, philosophical. I think you probably did as well. But then Ewan was kind of a common theme was it'd be quite like stats.
2: Technical.
5: You know, how many oar strokes have we done? And then Jamie, he just became obsessed with food. He was just like, you know, obsessing over the meals he was going to have off the boat, and a lot to do with kind of how much food we actually had on the boat. He was kind of like, you know, doing stock chair, like, you know, stockpiling all of the rations we had left, etc.
2: It's a riveting read. It's a riveting read. I promise you.
1: I'm intrigued as to what food you fantasized about, and was that the first meal that you had?
4: I fantasize a lot about pizzas, like a really nice chewy pizza with it. Even now,
0: yeah.
4: Like then we. but then we had that when actually the first thing we had was like fresh fruit, a big bowl of fresh fruit, which again, you fantasize about fresh stuff. We hadn't had fresh stuff in 4.5 months. And then we had a pizza. Did it live up to expectations? Tough to say. I think it'd be impossible.
0: Yeah, because all those things conjure up images of like the seamen out to sea with no food, and all of a sudden their head turns into a giant pizza. Did these dark thoughts ever come across you?
4: Yeah, the back of Lachlan's head. Yeah.
5: he tried to take a bite out of it.
0: John, see, if I took Amanda fishing with me one day, and I packed a little lunch and all that, and before we left the dock, she'd eaten all the sandwiches out of my cooler.
1: I wouldn't be able to ration myself at all.
0: She was even eating the bait. I said, we haven't even gone yet.
4: You and me would get on.
0: It's great to talk to you boys again. Three Brothers in a Boat is available now where you get all your books and stuff like that. Boys, thank you for joining us.
4: Oh, thanks.
2: Hey, thank you so much.
4: Great to be back.
0: It's Jonesy and Amanda driving you home for Jam Nation.
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4: Hi, I'm Sally Pearson. A spray from the coach has helped spark Brisbane's NRLW revival. Captain Tamika Upton admits the reigning premiers needed a dressing down after three straight losses midway through the season. The Broncos haven't lost since as they head into an elimination final against the Knights. The season-ending WTA Finals will relocate to Charlotte from 2027, with tour bosses wanting to turn it into the Super Bowl of women's sport. And the WNBL pre-season tournament tips off tonight, with Townsville Fire taking on the Perth Lynx.
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0: Hello there, it's Jonesy the Man driving you home. So the 18-month at home has a bit of an
1: Your
0: obsession.
1: Your grandson?
0: Yeah, has a bit of an obsession with keeping up appearances. Oh,
1: it's so random.
0: Just quietens him down. And then we all sit there and watch it.
1: Well, you do.
0: He's even started dressing like one of the characters from the show. He's
1: not
0: wearing
1: Hyacinth
0: little...
1: Bouquet.
0: Not a
1: She's wearing a fascinator.
0: I'm sure that'll put the cat amongst the pigeons. No, he's wearing a white singlet. Because Onslow, one of the characters, he wears a singlet most times.
1: I wonder what it that's such a strange choice for a young child.
0: It is. But the
1: so
0: tribal drum
1: is beating for my old-fashioned kid.
0: Katrina.
1: Hello, Katrina. How old-fashioned is your child?
2: Well, do you remember my little son, Lachlan, from the piano?
1: Oh, yes! Hello!
0: Yes.
2: Absolutely loves you guys. He promotes you guys at school. He absolutely loves your station. He promotes all your shows at school. Christian O'Connell, Jones and Amanda, all the prizes and all the competitions. And he can name all the songs and the artists before they come up on the radio.
1: Wow.
0: He's so sweet. I remember I was in the audience.
1: Little munchkin.
0: And he kept looking at me saying, Jonesy.
1: He's just brilliant. Oh, that is wonderful.
2: He loves you guys.
1: Oh, I love that.
2: At all.
1: Oh, please give him a big hug from us, Katrina.
2: I will.
1: Oh, he's so gorgeous. Thank you.
0: Justine has joined us.
1: Hello, Justine. Tell us about your old-fashioned kid.
3: Hi, I've got a son and he used to like to sit in the study with all the blinds drawn, wearing a cloak and writing with a quill on handmade paper, and he would make up his own language.
0: Yeah.
3: And he had one of those little wax seals that you would melt the wax and then seal anything he'd written with the wax seal.
1: Where did this come from?
3: I think he was really obsessed with Lord of the Rings.
0: Yeah.
3: And so I think it all came from wanting to live in that era.
1: And how long did it last?
3: Oh, gosh, 2 or 3 years.
1: Wow.
3: We used to have to go to this paper shop in the city called Il Papiro, where they made handmade paper. Cost me a fortune.
0: Did you put him up in a belfry or something like that? That's a Quasimodo got his start, you know?
1: That's extraordinary.
0: Oh, Justine.
1: Oh, that is brilliant. How old is he now, Justine?
3: He's now 22.
1: Do you rag him about it?
3: 12 years ago. Oh, I think it was so gorgeous.
1: Yes. Yeah. Oh, that's brilliant.
0: Where do you even get a quill from these days?
1: Yeah, well, they're expensive, as Justine knows.
0: Thank you for
1: your brilliant.
0: Calls.
1: Thank you. I love that.
0: That's great. Instagram is coming up, jonesyandamanda.com.au, if you would like to play.
1: And also, AA Chattery drops today, and we had a very interesting chat with a woman who is queen of Australian kitsch.
0: Ooh.
1: You know, I love my kitsch.
0: It's not you.
1: No, it's not.
0: Well, I'm intrigued. Mm-hmm. It's Jonesy and Amanda driving you home for Jam Nation.
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13: Hey there, I'm Brooke Seychelle. Labor has unveiled plans to crack down on so-called visa hoppers as part of its immigration reforms. International students will also be blocked from bringing family members, while working holidaymakers will be forced into a ballot if they want to stay here for a second or third year. Home Affairs Minister Tony Burke says some students have been gaming the system.
14: They transfer down to a not-so-legitimate educational provider who is able to say to them, study with me. It'll cost you less. We're not very demanding on whether you attend anything, and you'll be able to go for your life and get out there and work.
13: This has generated a mixed reaction from the coalition. While the opposition believes Labor's plan to cut net overseas migration to 225,000 is still too high, it has welcomed the government's decision to speed up the processing time for working holiday makers. Deputy Opposition Leader Jane Hume says there needs to be enough migrant workers in the regions.
15: We want to make sure that we have the workers that we need to produce the food that we consume and export.
13: To the US, where a woman has been arrested over a fatal bus collision in Los Angeles. The 36-year-old woman has been charged with murder after she allegedly drove a car into the bus, killing two people and injuring six others. A news helicopter later crashed whilst covering the incident nearby. And Dolly Parton has been posthumously honoured with the Americana Lifetime Achievement Award, the award celebrating her legacy and highlighting her transition from country star to global icon.
12: Ken Frost Homes have brand new homes available now at White Rock and Clifton Beach. 4CA, your sport now.
13: The axe has been swung at the Crows. Chase Jones, Lachlan Scholl and Tyler Welsh have all been shown the door after being denied contracts. Meanwhile, Ryan Papenhuyzen has ruled out a return to the NRL. The former Storm Premiership player announced his shock retirement last year, planning to take 12 months off. He's since confirmed right now he has no intentions of coming back. And in cricket, the Sydney Sixers have handed local product Riley Kingsale his maiden Big Bash deal. The 20-year-old batter has climbed through the New South Wales cricket ranks. That's the latest in news and sport.
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16: Slight chance of an afternoon shower, the Bureau's saying. Getting down to 20 overnight tonight. A windy one tomorrow with a few showers around, top of 27 degrees. Slight chance of a morning shower Saturday, 27. And a slight chance again on Sunday for a clearing shower, top of 28 degrees. Out across the reef, windy one today, and it's going to be windy again tomorrow. Strong wind warning is current for the Cairns coast. We're expecting southeasterlies 20 to 30 knots. And Saturday again, right up there, southeasterlies 20 to 30 knots. After 8 tomorrow morning here on 846 4CA, better music and more of it. It's Murray Jones with Survey Says.
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0: Did you hide my station binoculars?
1: No.
0: Well, I couldn't find them, and Batman was just on the Sydney Opera House.
1: I saw a picture of that.
0: And I'm looking at it right now. And I just missed Batman being on top of the Sydney Opera House.
1: Don't say Batman. Who and why?
0: It's Batman.
1: Don't they? That only come out during the day, and he wasn't hanging upside down.
0: Batman does.
1: Leaving his guano all over the place.
0: Is Batman identifying as a they now?
1: So what's happened?
0: Bat-day.
1: Who's they? Who is he?
0: Apparently, they're making a new Batman movie.
1: So it wasn't promotion; they were filming.
0: Yeah, Jim Rye, you're a Batman.
2: Yeah.
0: Fan.
1: Enthusiast.
0: Yeah. Tell me, where are we up to?
2: So we're up to the Batman 2, which I think is set to be released in 2028.
1: There's more than two.
2: Yeah, but they've redone it with Robert Pattinson as the Batman.
0: Has there been one with Robert Pattinson in it?
2: Yes, it's called The Batman.
1: He's not here now filming on top of the Opera House.
2: Well, who's to know?
1: It'd be a stunt.
0: If someone hadn't taken away my binocular privileges, and that was only because Sydney Sweeney was filming a movie here.
1: No, she wasn't. You were just pretending she was. You're imagining she might have
0: filmed that terrible movie
1: here. Yeah, that was a few years ago before you got the binoculars. The people in the apartments around this building have complained about you.
0: Oh, they have not.
1: They have. Coming up next.
0: It's Thursday.
1: Thursday, Double A Chattery. Let's discuss Australian kitsch. It's quite fascinating. I'm featured in a new book written by the Queen of Australian Kitsch. Let's talk about it.
0: That's coming up. Also, Instagram, your chance with $2,000. It's Jonesy and Amanda driving you home for Jam Nation. On 4CR.

0: Hello there, Ed's Jonesy Demanded, driving you home this Thursday afternoon. Thursday or Friday, Junior, AA Chattery or DAC drops today.
1: That's right. And Anita and I talked to a woman. Her name is Frida Las Vegas. Her real name is Stavroula or Stav. But she goes by, her artistic name is Frida Las Vegas. And over the years, I bought many things from her. In fact, my family gifted me this. This is, have a look, it's a resin brooch of Dame Edna. She does really fluoro, colourful things of Australian iconography. Look at this jumper I got through her. How would you describe that, Brendan?
0: It looks like Jenny Key would wear that.
1: It is. It's a giant prawn cocktail.
0: Yeah, see? On a jumper. I couldn't see it. Yeah. It's a prawn cocktail.
1: And how about this one? What's on this
0: it's
1: one?
0: Like you're doing a show. Out they go. It's a little ibis it's on top ibis. Of a bin.
1: It's an ibis on top of a bin, a knitted jumper. Mm. And so she has written a book about kitsch. And I'm featured in it, but Anita and I chatted to her about...
0: Because you're pretty kitschy.
1: I'm pretty kitschy.
0: I thought I was pretty kitschy.
1: There's a difference between, and it's interesting, as she said, she doesn't want a house filled with crap, and neither do I, but you don't know what kitsch is and what works for you until you feel it.
0: Yeah.
1: But her description of what kitsch is, I thought was very interesting. Have a listen.
2: There's not one way to describe it. I mean, historically, it comes from the German word verkitschen, which means sort of rubbish, trash. And, you know, it's quite a nasty word. And that connotation of things that are kitschy, of not having any value, is something that I've been anathema to growing up because I love kitsch. And Amanda, I know that you love kitsch.
3: Yes.
2: We definitely sort of have this shared appreciation for it. And, you know, when you admit to loving it, it's like this sort of dirty secret. Like, oh, how dare you admit that you like all this, you know, trashy cultural detritus? How dare you find beauty in the mundane? But as a little girl, I just always thought kitsch was fun. I thought it was fantastic. I thought it had a sense of humor. And I've been thinking a lot about how to reframe kitsch so it's a little bit more rooted in inclusivity and belonging rather than just straight out anything that's popular, mass-produced, rooted in pop culture is immediately considered bad taste.
1: Because that's been the thing for many, like the three blue ducks up the wall. Remember the donkey that would dispose cigarettes out of its bum?
0: Yeah.
1: All that brilliant stuff that was funny, but it was mass-produced and it wasn't elitist and so therefore it wasn't seen as art or it wasn't seen as collectible. And she's trying to reframe that. She's also looking at concert tickets or admittance tickets to Magic Mountain.
0: Yeah, sure.
1: The stuff from our childhood, the stuff that's...
0: So it's nostalgia. Kitsch is nostalgia.
1: Part of it is a big nostalgia kick, and I've got some stuff that is royal family kitsch. And my favourite stuff is like from the 50s and the 60s when the royal family would visit here, and Australia's identity hadn't really been forged. And so there's a royal mug there visiting Australia, but it's got a koala handle on the cup.
0: Do you think today's kitsch is tomorrow's collectible? I think of today's kitsch are those well-worn signs that say eat, pray.
1: Yeah, that's
0: all those
1: right.
0: ones, you know.
1: Yeah, that will be tomorrow's kitsch.
0: So, and right now they're a bit cringy.
1: Yes.
0: You see them in Kmart.
1: But that's right. And she would say, we've got to push through the cringe. Like Ken Doan has had a resurgence as an artist.
0: But he was cringy. He got to a point when he was cringy.
1: Because we were putting his art on tea towels and oven mitts.
0: Mass produced,
1: which doesn't take away its artistry. She's saying we need to celebrate it, to look at the stuff that's in your cupboard, in your mum's cupboard, with a reframe of if it's got a sense of humour, if it's colourful, if it's mass produced, if it's useful, how wonderful to have this in our lives rather than shun it because it's not arty.
0: Mm.
1: So a really interesting chat with her. Because you and I have a similar kind of eye on this kind of
0: stuff. What's the kitschiest thing you have at home? You've got some kitschy
1: stuff. I do. I've got the royal paraphernalia that I like to collect. I've got a big fiberglass shark that Harley found in a secondhand shop that was from a fish and chip shop.
0: That is so good.
1: Yeah, it's that kind of stuff.
0: I remember saying to Harley when he got that, I said, can I have that? And he said, no.
1: Yeah.
0: And I said, because you were about to get your kitchen redone. And I said, it's not going to suit your kitchen. Yeah. It won't suit. And Harley said, okay, if it doesn't suit the kitchen, you can have it.
1: We built the kitchen around it.
0: Damn it.
1: We built the kitchen around it.
0: Damn you.
1: Yeah, so it's
0: I've got it actually ring on the red phone, an actual red phone.
1: Yeah.
0: And it's with the stand as well that says ring on the red phone.
1: Brilliant.
0: And I've got a red phone box. I'm not a phone box guy. I just happen to have two.
1: But she also says that collecting, is it paper ephemera. Is that what the word she used? That's the new stuff too that you can put on a T-shirt. Like I've got some Simon Townsend Wonderworld stickers. That's the kind of stuff that we. It's, as you say, it's a nostalgia kick. There's a certain artistry to it. It's a moment in history, a moment of Australianness.
0: Yep.
1: So she's a really interesting chat, and it'll make you look differently at your own home. I promise, and your parents' home. I promise you.
0: Have a look. 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
1: That's
0: from.
1: It. Please do it.
0: It's Jonesy and Amanda driving you home for Jam Nation. What's going on?
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3: Cairns.

that mama, she got a sticking in the cameraman. And we could have some. And he's up there. What's that?

0: Question 10. What religion is Tom Cruise an advocate for?
1: Scientology.
0: Back to question 3. Escargot. What is it?
1: Snail.
0: Yes. Question 6. Fourth planet from the sun.
1: Mars.
0: Yes. Oh, my goodness.
1: Oh.
0: If we'd kept going, do you know the French phrase for a dead-end street?
1: No.
0: Oh, that's a cul-de-sac.
2: Cul-de-sac.
1: Oh, cul-de-sac.
2: Think of Ramsay Street.
1: Of course.
0: And this is a tricky one. And it's the world's most expensive spice. It comes from the crocus family. It's saffron.
1: Oh, wouldn't have got that.
0: Oh, Jane, you did really well.
2: Ain't no sunshine when she's gone.
0: Thank you, Jane.
2: That's for free, Jane. Keep your wallet away.
0: Yeah, well, please, put your wallet away. That was for free, as Jonesy says.
2: Good on you, Jane. If you'd like to be part of Instagram, jonesydemanda.com.au. It'll be back again tomorrow. It's Jonesy Demanda driving you home for Jam Nation.
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0: Well, hello there. It's Jonesy and Amanda driving you home this Thursday afternoon. When there's big issues to discuss on a Thursday, what do we do?
1: Well, we should go to the pub.
0: Yeah.
2: The pub test.
3: Pub test.
2: Does it pass the pub test?
4: If something sounds unlikely, then it should fail the pub test.
3: Yeah, the pub test.
5: Doesn't pass the sniff test.
6: Stop it. It's not helpful.
1: We're talking today about the unplanned pop-in when someone knocks at your door. Remember that old ad from years ago?
0: Saw your light on.
1: Thought I'd drop in.
0: Yeah.
1: Don't do it or I'll put you in a shallow grave is how that ad should have ended.
0: What was that for?
1: Was it McCain's chips? Like I'll put the chips in?
0: I always said it was for a gravy or something like
1: why
0: that.
1: Why would it? I'll pop the gravy on.
0: No, they were making a roast lamb. But was it roast lamb?
1: I thought it was for the oven fries. Anyway, the point is we're in a society now where we panic when someone phones us unsolicited. Who wants the pop-in?
0: Yeah.
1: I don't think it's antisocial to say, please don't drop in unexpectedly. There's a lot going on. Yep. I'm not up for
0: it. My brother came around the other day and he knocked on the door. I didn't know he was coming. And he knocked on the door like that.
1: Kids, the bailiffs are here.
0: Like with a cop knock. I said, what are you doing? And he goes, I didn't think you'd hear me. And I said, well, you know, we're all jumping out the window.
1: Yeah.
0: I thought we're getting raided.
1: If someone knocks at my door and they're not delivering some sort of Amazon thing I've ordered, I'll be
0: which is
1: furious.
0: Every 5 minutes. Jemway Ray, you're a young person.
1: Yeah, when
0: you
1: I was
0: your,
1: can
0: house.
1: I just say this? When I was your age, living in a share house, the pop-in was everything. I was always up for the pop-in. Have times changed?
7: No, absolutely not. Like, I couldn't deal with the pop-in.
0: So you don't have that?
7: No.
0: You don't have some guy coming, hey, man.
1: You don't have friends of friends of friends saying, hi, what are you doing? Let's come on in, have a cup of tea.
7: Not unsolicited like that. I can barely follow through on plans when I've made them.
1: Yeah, that was your own wedding, I remember. We really had to talk you through it.
0: So
1: how do you feel? The pop-in, does it pass the pub test?
8: No, definitely not. I had a cousin who parked in the driveway, ute with a caravan thing on top, and I'm going, who the hell is this? Walks in the room, haven't seen him for 30 years, and there he is sitting there, and I didn't know who he was. Stayed for 2 weeks with his wife.
9: Yeah, my father does the pop-in. It can be from any time from 8 a.m. to whenever, but he's a boomer, and he's very judgmental also.
10: No. The only thing I'd say is if I am close to someone that I haven't seen for a while, I'd always ring first and sort of say, are you up for a visit? But to just rock up and no.
11: They should come back, the unannounced pop-in. They're some of the best times you ever have. The best memories growing up were when the aunties and uncles and family friends just popped in and they stayed for hours.
12: Oh, that's why they made a movie called Mary Poppins, so it has to pass the pop test.
1: I like the call that said he has fond memories of his aunts and uncles and things popping in.
0: Yeah.
1: That's because it wasn't his hand. He was a kid.
0: Because he was a kid.
1: He was a kid. And everything's fun when you're a kid.
0: That's
1: when
0: true.
1: You're a kid, you're not worried that you haven't got enough coffee cups, that you haven't done the washing up, that you're not wearing your proper undies. As a kid, none of that
0: so
1: matters.
0: So am I presuming you put on proper undies?
1: No, meaning if you don't feel, not prepared for guests.
0: And then you get the Goitier situation. Somebody I used to know. Have you ever done that?
1: What do you mean?
0: Well, you're going along, you go past someone's house and you see them out the front, you don't do anything. You just go, that's somebody I used to know.
1: Well, do you think you'd like to just drop in and say hi?
0: Well, I've often thought that. I saw someone I hadn't seen for many years putting all their recyclables in the bin.
1: And you said, I'll take some of that.
0: I thought, I quite like this person.
1: No, it's not a pop-in. You can say hi and wave from your car.
0: Yeah, but then you pull up. I haven't seen this dude for 7 or 8 years.
1: Well, then don't do it.
0: Okay, that's what I'm saying. Listen to the teachings of Goitier.
1: Yeah.
13: Righto, you two. That's enough.
1: You can't listen to Enya. I'm not listening to the teachings of Goitier. No. If I can't go on the Orinoco flow, I'm not with you.
0: So what, if you want to go on the Orinoco flow in your comfortable shoes.
1: Remember that time when I played Time Zone with a whole lot of people? You have to go and, you become a sniper and shoot each other. I wanted to listen to the Indigo Girls as the music soundtrack and I was shouted down.
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0: This is 4CA, Christian O'Connell's show, A to Z. And this week on the show, then, we're seeing if we can go through the alphabet, A through to Z. Kapal, by your injuries you got as a kid, did you injure yourself as a kid, Rio?
1: Yes, I've got one bad one. Is it fibula? Is that the right?
0: Where's lower the tip? Leg? Which one's
2: fibula
0: the fib?
2: Or tibula?
1: Yeah, one of those ones. I'm not sure which one.
0: He just asked us, which one is it, Pat? And you went tibia or fibula.
1: Yeah, one of those. I was at my mate Craig's birthday party on the trampoline and I got cut. You know where you do the...
2: Trampoline.
1: Yeah, I know, trampolines.
0: Trampolining injuries. We could fill a show with that.
1: I got catapulted into the air. You know where it's kind of like a double jump?
0: Yeah, they're the best.
1: Flew in the air.
0: What, so was your mate bouncing you up?
1: Yeah, he bounced me up.
0: Love doing that with the kids.
1: I was in the air and I realised, oh, I've miscued. Like, I've started to stray away from the trampoline. And obviously you can't change direction in the air. So just coming down, landed in between.
0: I like the way you went, obviously, like, and then looked at Patsy in case she thought, well, why didn't you fly? Why don't you just fly away?
2: Spread your wings, baby. Yes.
1: Came down, landed in between the rail and the mat.
2: Stop it.
1: And so I'm dangling out. They're like, screaming. And then everyone's just laughing at me because I think it's the funniest thing. But I've actually, like, I don't know if I cracked it, but I was in crutches for weeks and weeks.
0: Oh,
1: and
0: weeks. My God.
2: So you broke it?
1: Yeah, must have. Or fractured or something. I don't think it was like a full break, but it was definitely... Wow. Not good.
0: Well, these days, all these trampolines you have for kids, they all have the nets now.
2: Yeah, they're
1: the wuss trampolines.
0: You know what? I think you lost a few thickies if they got injured when you were a kid. And it's okay. The kids can't work out to land safely. They're not going to do much to society.
1: It's Darwinism.
0: They're self-selecting themselves. The thickies bounce off somewhere. It's okay. It's natural evolution.
1: Hey, what are you saying about me?
0: Well, like I said, you know, you're washed up here.
2: Yeah, that's right.
0: You're going against the curve. All right, so where do we put that? We don't know whether it's your tib or fib, do we?
1: I think it's fib. I just had a look.
0: Yeah?
1: Yeah.
0: Fibula. So F is ticked off with Rio's fibula. Patsy, you injured yourself maybe busting a knuckle on some kid's head?
2: I can raise your fibula with a cracked open knee. So K for knee. I used to dress up in mum's, you know, fancy pearls in her gowns and high heels. And then I'd put her makeup on. I used to get into her makeup. But I used to get on my bike, pretend I was driving somewhere fancy. But we had this gravel driveway.
0: Oh, I see.
2: And the bike skid out to the side.
1: Patsy.
2: Cut my knee open really badly. I had like 14 stitches.
0: Oh,
2: and
0: blimey,
2: I was
0: you really hurt.
2: Plastered from my hip to my ankle when I was about eight, I reckon I was.
0: They used to do that a lot to us. You know, that sort of semi-body cast.
1: Yeah.
0: You don't see that. I think it was just easy in getting x-rayed or putting any kind of money into us as kids. They should just wrap you in a cast for ages that something will heal.
2: Not convinced mum didn't say, you know, just can you light a kind of mean that she can't actually move around is what I'm trying to say for about 12 weeks.
1: Incapacitated?
2: Thank you.
0: I was worried she was still being decapitated.
2: And I
0: was
2: like, right.
0: We don't want those injuries. Decapitated, Christian. I was on my old BMX bike and my head came off. All right,
1: anyway.
0: So we've got D for fib. Which one we go for? The end of fibula. Fibula?
2: And K for knee.
0: Is it K for knee or P for patella?
2: It's K for knee.
0: Okay. K for knee. All right. What injuries did you sustain as a kid that we can tick off our alphabet from? 0475 03 1043.
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1: Tell us about the injury you got as a kid. I'm trying to go through the alphabet, made up, ticking off all the letters of the alphabet. Your injury sustained as a kid, Rio. We have from a listener's donations and the team so far.
2: We have E for elbow. We have F for fibula. H for hand. K for knee. And two T's, teeth and toe.
0: Christian, as a kid, one of the many games we played with the neighbour's kids was to be towed behind a bike whilst on our roller skates. This hill went pear-shaped once. Going down a hill, I realised I was going too fast on my skates. Panicked, let go of the bike, ended up crashing onto brand new bitumen.
3: Oh.
0: I was like a smear of raspberry jam.
4: Ouch.
0: Scars down my knees and elbows. I'm 56. I still have the scars.
1: Wow.
0: That's from Denise. Christian, when I was 10, I was climbing a tree and there was a branch protruding in the shape of a triangle, having recently been cut. My right bicep hit it on the inside as I fell down, sliced it open so much I could see bone.
4: Oh,
0: I'm 38 now, still got a massive L-shaped scar on the inside of my bicep.
5: That's badass, though.
0: Yeah, B for bicep.
5: B for biceps on.
0: Christian, I can tick off H for heat. My sister, 2 years older, didn't want to sleep on the top bunk. She didn't want to sleep on the top bunk. No one did. But in the 70s, they didn't have any safety rails.
4: No.
0: At some point, I rolled over and fell out.
4: Gosh.
0: Probably wouldn't have been so bad, but there was an old chest of drawers with jaggedy handles that I landed and bounced off. Up to the hospital for me, Nevington stitches. That's from Donna. All right, let's get some calls. What is your injury that you got as a kid for us, Jess?
6: Oh, I can tick off A for ankle for you today.
0: Oh, yeah. What happened to A for ankle?
6: So I was learning to ride a bike. My older brother was teaching me on his BMX, and he decided to jump out in front of me and scare me, and I fell. And the handlebars turned around and got completely twisted, and my ankle got twisted in the bike frame, and I tore all the ligaments in my left ankle.
0: Oh, you poor thing. That is horrendous.
6: My foot was literally sideways.
0: Oh, God, no.
6: My mum was freaking out, and when she told the doctor said he couldn't, he was racking his brain, he couldn't understand how I didn't break my ankle.
0: Oh, Jess, that's a great one. Thank you very much for giving us a call with it. Have a
6: good
0: week.
6: You're welcome.
0: All right, take care, mate. Bye. Sherry.
6: Have a great day.
0: Sherry, welcome back to the show once more.
7: Christian, I can cross off C for chin.
0: C for chin. We have a chin injury. What happened to your chin?
7: I actually had Coke bottles explode and I ended up with glass embedded in my jawbone.
0: How?
7: Being a child of the 70s, in Perth, soft drink was delivered on flatbed trucks.
0: Yep.
7: And, you know, it gets to 43 degrees on a sunny summer day. And the driver had dropped the bottles off on the front porch. Mum was gardening, asked me to take the bottles inside, so I obliged, carried them in two by two, popped them on the cool vinyl lounge suite. By the time I got the last two bottles on there, they all just went boom.
0: What?
7: So, yeah, I remember, yeah, they exploded. Yeah, they were. And being glass bottles back then. Ambulance trip to the hospital, had to have the glass cut out of my jaw, and 12 stitches as a 5-year-old.
0: God, that's a lot of stitches. You poor thing. You're lucky you're not doing blinded.
7: I was lucky it didn't hit my jugular vein. I was lucky it was just my chin. I ended up in the Sunday paper. Grandma proudly displayed that photo for...
0: Like a mashed up old face.
5: What news story is that?
0: Yeah, it once out on the front page. 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
5: Girl
0: Cocoa
5: gets
0: Pops.
5: Made.
7: It was front page. And I was on the news as well. I actually had Terry Willis come and interview me.
4: What?
5: Very serious political.
0: And now tonight, a case of very much not the real deal.
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2: Oh, it's quite...
1: What's a
3: quite guttural.
1: A bit raspy, that one.
2: It's chilling is yes. What it is.
1: Sound like a death rattle. Better get my affairs in order. Today is World Relaxation Day. Mm. Welcome to my spa. So we're asking you to make a movie relaxed. Mm. 51st naps.
3: Silver plus.
1: Now, when you relax, you can't be bothering about the red pill, the blue pill, which one, this, that, Mr.
2: Blue
1: Anderson.
2: Pill?
1: Matrix.
3: Oh, Matrix. Yes, a silver. Matrix. Blue pill.
1: Oh, Jason Bourne. Sorry, got the yawn identity.
3: Oh, very good.
1: Not play for you, yeah? The Laze Runner. They're not in that maze. They just lay.
3: Isn't a word. Yeah. Bronze.
1: Spar Wars. Oh, Darth Vader's having a foot rub. The ending story. Because the never ending story is so bloody stressful. Yes, when can we leave?
3: Yes.
1: It's never ending, is it? It's ending. Oh, fine. Okay.
3: Gold.
1: Snacks on a plane.
3: Oh, very good. Silver plus.
1: And my left foot rub.
3: Okay. Bronze on a foot rub.
1: All right.
2: Too much rubbing on the show today.
3: Zen Her,
1: God plus.
3: Keira Knightley, very relaxed lady. Bend it like Bikram.
1: Oh, that's very good.
3: Thank you.
1: Very good. Another God plus.
3: Unfazed and confused.
1: And that's bronze there.
3: And finally, this is the Endota. Endota Spas, a famous spa.
1: Yeah, no, I know the chain. I'm familiar with the brand. Where's the comedy?
3: No, that is the comedy.
1: Wait, no, how?
3: You're not relaxed enough to appreciate the comedy.
1: Well, I'm going to relax a bronze your way. All right, what have you got then? Relax a movie. Home Alone.
3: Oh, very good. Gold.
1: Well done, Stuart. Mary, pop it into bed for a quick nap.
3: Brilliant.
1: Favorite one of the week.
3: Gold plus.
1: Dale, take a bow, my friend. That is very good. Dude, where's my Carver?
3: Oh, gold.
1: That's from Luke. This is spinal ease pillow. So relaxing for spinal ease.
3: Very,
1: yes.
3: Silver plus.
1: Very good, Leonardis. Darlem for massage.
3: Silver.
1: Zen things I hate about you.
3: Silver.
1: Nicole. Bridge over the river sigh.
3: Oh, good. Gold.
1: But I'm Bethany. Not Terminator. It's quite stressful. You know that robot trying to kill you.
3: No, very stressful.
1: Terminator. He's coming
3: so
1: after you, but
3: stupid.
1: He's got a teapot.
3: A silver plus.
1: I love that. Now, help me out with this one.
3: Okay.
1: I've been looking at it for a couple of minutes. I don't get it. Mm-hmm. Nappy Gilmore.
3: Having a nap.
1: Oh, my word. I thought it was like a nappy for a baby.
3: That's relaxing.
1: Not really, is it?
3: I actually had to wear an
1: It's only relaxing
3: nappy.
1: If you're a baby. If you're an adult nappy, things aren't working
3: yes,
1: well.
3: Yes, actually, that's a good
1: The piping's
3: point.
1: Broken. Call the plumber.
3: Yes,
1: well done.
3: Gold.
1: Gold for 12-year-old Bo.
3: Wow, 12-year-old Bo.
1: Smarter than me. Went over my head. When Harry met Sally's aromatherapist.
3: Bronze.
1: My rocking chair lady.
3: Silver.
1: That's from Glenn. Omnimer.
3: Yeah, I guess silver plus.
1: I came in about 1,000 times. I'm gonna get him a pajamas.
3: Gold.
1: Harry Pot Smoker and the Philosopher's Stones.
3: Medicinal,
1: no,
3: I'm
1: no,
3: sure.
1: No.
3: Medicinal, bronze.
1: Calm me if you can.
3: Silver.
1: Dude, where's my spa?
3: Bronze.
1: The Long Good Friday.
3: Silver plus.
1: The Green Chamomile. That's very
3: good. Gold,
1: clever.
3: Very good.
1: In the Namaste of the Father.
3: Silver.
1: Hot Stone Time Machine.
3: Gold.
1: All right, who is the winner?
3: Dale, a ripper with Mary. Pop into bed for a quick nap.
1: Love that. Well done, Dale. We're back tomorrow.
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5: Join me for the Friday edition of the Brekkie Show. A little bit of politics, but the survey says always lots of fun. We'll come to that in just a sec. But the time tunnel, looking back in history for the 18th of September. We did that at 10 past 6 and around about 20 minutes to 9. We've always got a lot of fun. Our dad joke of the day and a date with Nikki. all the things happening across the weekend. We'll be talking fishing. We'll be talking football just before news at 8 o'clock. 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Most people will have more than 10 of these during their lifetime. What do you reckon it is? 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

0: You're on the 80s at 8, Shane Bryan with you, and that was All I Do, Daryl Braithwaite from the album Edge, which is our classic 80s album tonight. Now, the success of Edge is pretty remarkable when you consider what Daryl Braithwaite had been through in the years leading up to it. After Sherbet's final split and the collapse of several music projects he was working on, work became difficult to find. Money was tight, and with a young family to support, Daryl Braithwaite found himself doing that few Australian rock stars ever expect. He stepped away from the music industry entirely and spent time working as a labourer on a road gang. Now, at one point, record companies weren't interested either. Some industry figures viewed him as yesterday's news, and they weren't convinced that he could even make a successful comeback. However, just like John Farnham Whispering Jack, this was Daryl Braithwaite's second chance. He refused to give up. Funding had to come from outside investors before the album could even be completed, and there were no guarantees that audiences would embrace him again. Then, Edge arrived. Suddenly, radio stations were playing his music again, concert crowds returned, and Australian audiences rediscovered one of the country's great voices. In many ways, Edge didn't just save Daryl Braithwaite's career, it actually gave him a second life in music. Without it, it's possible that he may have even remained a footnote of the Sherbet era. Instead, the album set him a path that would eventually include enduring classics like The Horses and decades of successful touring. Now, more than 35 years later, with the retirement of Daryl Braithwaite, Edge remains one of the great comebacks in Australian music history, not just because of the songs it produced, but because it proved that sometimes careers actually deserve a second chance. And in Daryl Braithwaite's case, the second chance changed everything. Coming up next on the 80s at 8, the Pointer Sisters with Jump. That's coming up after the break on the 80s at 8.
1: 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What's going on? What's going on? 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

You're on the 80s at 8, Shane Bryan with you and Tina Turner with the best. What an incredible voice. What a performer she was. And what a song. The best wasn't originally recorded by Tina Turner, but when she eventually released her version in 1989, it became one of the defining anthems of her career. Of course, it's gone on to soundtrack sporting events and television shows and celebrations around the world. Remains one of the most recognisable songs of the late 80s. Coming up after the break, a song that was reportedly written in the bath. Freddie Mercury and Queen and Crazy Little Thing Called Love.

0: written as a tribute to his musical heroes, particularly Elvis Presley. The song showed a completely different side of Queen, swapped their epic rock sound for rockabilly flavour straight out of the 50s. That's coming up next on the 80s at 8.
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2: 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In the thorn bushes. 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Thank you very much.
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0: Well, that's it for me, and that is it for the 80s at 8 for this week. Don't forget, tomorrow night, it's the Totally 80s Friday night. 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
1: Join me for the Friday edition of the Brekkie Show. 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We'll come to that in just a sec. But the time tunnel, looking back in history for the 18th of September, we did that at 10 past 6 and around about 20 minutes to 9. We've always got a lot of fun. Our dad joke of the day and a date with Nikki. All the things happening across the weekend. We'll be talking fishing. 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What do you reckon it is? 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

0: Christian O'Connell Show, Extra Time Waster. All right, today's Time Waster, we're looking for you to make a movie friendlier. Stroke it, Ralph.
1: Just being like you would a pet.
0: A pet.
1: Yes,
0: that's the only way I meant that. Stroke it, Ralph.
1: Gold.
0: Karaoke ugly.
1: Gold.
0: The humane centipede.
2: Silver bronze.
0: What?
2: Naughty movie.
0: But a friendlier
2: friendly
0: one.
2: Friendly movie.
0: It's a humane centipede. Homie Alone.
1: Oh, that's cute. Gold.
0: And, oh my word. Is that a bomb in your pants, or are you just pleased to see me?
2: Flirt locker. Okay. Silver. We'll split the difference.
0: What have you got? Friendly movies.
2: I have To Kill a Mockingbird. Tickle a Mockingbird.
0: Sorry? Oh.
2: I just said the original one, though, didn't I?
0: Yeah, butchered
3: that.
0: Well, when you sit there and judge me now. Okay.
2: Of Nicest Men.
0: These ain't great.
2: Okay.
0: Two bronzes there, and it better not be a third.
2: Texas Chainsaw Massager.
0: Oh, that's gold. That's gold. All right, came good at the end. What have you got then? We're looking for your friendly movies. 0475 031043.
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0: Christian O'Connell Show. Extra time waster. We're looking for your friendly movies. Rio, you ready tomorrow?
1: I'm ready.
0: Conan the Librarian.
1: Ooh, clever. Gold.
0: Well done, Mike. Hellraiser. Not Hellraiser.
2: Silver.
0: Oh, it's not so bad down here. That's from Glenn. Well done, Glenn. Jovial Dirt. Not Joe Dirt.
1: Joe
0: Great
1: Dirt.
0: Movie.
1: Gold.
0: Back Rub to the Future.
1: Silver.
0: Clownton Abbey.
1: Silver Plus.
0: The Hugger Games.
1: Gold.
0: Well done, Richard Goldsmith. Mary Queen of Shots.
1: Just very friendly, Silver
0: yeah,
1: Plus.
0: Yeah, she is. Nathan Ballarat, Austin Powers, The Spy Who Shouted Me. I'll pay for those.
1: Gold.
0: Adam Clemente, well done. Not Dumb and Dumber, Chum and Chummier.
1: God plus.
0: I love that. Sue Harmon, well done. And finally today then, Last of the Brohicans.
1: Good too, Silver Plus.
0: All right, who's the winner, Rio?
1: Chum and Chummier, Sue Harmon.
0: Well done, you're the winner this morning.
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0: Christian O'Connell show. We're trying to do the alphabet, A through to Z, of your injured body parts. Injuries you sustained as a kid. Good morning to Adrian. Christian, when I was 10, playing in the playground at school, I got the idea of jumping from one wall to another, pretending I was Kit from Knight Rider. I went face first into the first wall.
1: Oh.
0: I was intended to jump on, smashing in my two front teeth. Oh. F for front teeth, Rio. Blood everywhere. Had to be rushed to the dentist with my teeth in a little hanky. Good God, that is. Some of these are intense as well. That yeah, the calls and the conversations I can overhear as well. All right, so we're trying to go through the alphabet of your injured body parts sustained that you got when you were a kid. So far, Rio, what have we ticked off?
2: We've got the fibula, we've got the knee, and we've got the front teeth.
0: All right, good morning to young Alfie and his mum, Louise. Can't call in this morning, but my son, Alfie, would like to tick off E for elbow. Broke his elbow playing Mutant Ninja Turtles at school.
1: Oh,
0: I hope you're okay, Alfie. Let's go and get some calls now. Good morning, Mark.
3: Hi, gang. How you going?
0: We're good, Mark. Good. Welcome to the show. Happy Monday. And tell us about your injury you got as a kid.
3: I was in under-11s and broken my big toe. Ooh.
0: What happened?
3: I was playing hockey, and in hockey, in like the junior levels, we're playing mixed hockey. A little girl was running beside me. She swung her stick, missed the ball, and hit my toe, and made my toe was like sideways.
1: Oh,
0: oh
1: no!
0: Oh God! Yeah.
4: Hockey seems like a terrifying sport to
1: it
4: play.
1: Is.
4: I've never wanted to.
0: You've got kids and big sticks.
4: Yeah.
0: What could possibly go wrong?
3: Exactly.
0: Jaws. Yeah. Mark, thank you very much for your story, mate. Have a good week.
3: Yeah, you too. Thank you.
0: Paul, good morning, Paul.
5: Hi, good morning. How are you?
0: Yeah, I'm good, Paul. And what's your childhood injury for our A to Z?
5: Broke my hand going too fast, slipped over the handlebars, landed on my right hand, snapped all my three fingers on the right, pushed them back inside my hand.
0: No, come on. That's something you saw in a Roadrunner cartoon, like a glove. They can't. Please don't tell me they're retractable. I'll never sleep again. The nightmares. What do you mean? Our fingers can go back into the hand.
5: I pushed them between the palm through in under the skin.
1: Oh no!
4: Wait. Too early.
0: It's too early.
1: Oh,
0: there's no time in the day that's the right time for this. How dare you call us up and then laugh at my discomfort, Paul? I feel sick right now, Paul. I'm sweating.
5: 8.5 hours waiting at the hospital for
1: a thing.
0: Who's ahead of you with the worst injury? That's what I want to know. Let this poor kid through. His fingers have gone into his hands.
4: He can wait.
0: Yeah, let him out. He's still out the reception, is he?
5: Yeah.
0: To fill out the forms. He can't. They've gone into his hands. He'd never play the piano again. Paul, thank you very much for your call, mate, and horrifying everyone listening this morning.
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1: Tell us about the injury you got as a kid. I'm trying to go through the alphabet, made up, ticking off all the letters of the alphabet. Your injury sustained as a kid, Rio. We have from a listener's donations and the team so far.
2: We have E for elbow. We have F for fibula. H for hand. K for knee. And two T's, teeth and toe.
0: Christian, as a kid, one of the many games we played with the neighbour's kids was to be towed behind a bike whilst on our roller skates. This all went pear-shaped once. Going down a hill, I realised I was going too fast on my skates. Panicked, let go of the bike, ended up crashing onto brand new bitumen.
3: Oh.
0: I was like a smear of raspberry jam.
3: Ouch.
0: Scars down my knees and elbows. I'm 56. I still have the scars.
1: Wow.
0: That's from Denise. Christian, when I was 10, I was climbing a tree and there was a branch protruding in the shape of a triangle, having recently been cut. My right bicep hit it on the inside as I fell down, sliced it open so much I could see bone.
3: Oh, wow.
0: I'm 38 now, still have got a massive L-shaped scar on the inside of my bicep.
2: That's badass, though.
0: Yeah, B for bicep.
2: B for bicep, it's on.
0: Christian, I can tick off H for heat. My sister, 2 years older, didn't want to sleep on the top bunk. She didn't want to sleep on the top bunk. No one did. But in the 70s, they didn't have any safety rails.
3: No.
0: At some point, I rolled over and fell out.
3: Gosh.
0: Probably wouldn't have been so bad, but there was an old chest of drawers with jaggedy handles that I landed and bounced off. Up to the hospital for me, Nevington stitches. That's from Donna. All right, let's get some calls. Jess, good morning.
4: Good morning, Christians. How are you?
0: We're very good. We're very good, Jess. I hope you had a great weekend. And what is your injury that you got as a kid for us, Jess?
4: Oh, I can tick off A for ankle for you today.
0: Oh, yeah. What happened to A for ankle?
4: So, I was learning to ride a bike. My older brother was teaching me on his BMX. And he decided to jump out in front of me and scare me. And I fell. And the handlebars turned around and got completely twisted. And my ankle got twisted in the bike frame. And I tore all the ligaments in my left ankle.
0: Oh, you poor thing. That is horrendous.
4: My foot was literally sideways. My mum was freaking out, and when she told the doctor said he was racking his brain. He couldn't understand how I didn't break my ankle. And the clincher was, it was only a couple of days before we were due to go on our 2 week holiday to Swan Hill.
0: What happened to the Swan Hill? What happened to that Swan Hill expedition?
4: I had to spend the whole time on crutches. Try getting up into one of those horse-drawn carriages when you're on crutches.
0: Oh, nothing worse, nothing worse. Story of our lives in those horse-drawn carriages. It's horse-drawn carriage stories.
2: Very relatable.
0: Yes, yes.
4: Well, I had my dad trying to pull me up from the inside and the coach driver trying to lift me from the bottom.
0: Oh, no, we'll leave no one behind. Come on, Tiny Tim. Bring it all crutches on board. Oh, Jess, that's a great one. Thank you very much for giving us a call with it. Have a
4: good
0: week.
4: You're welcome.
0: All right, take care, mate. Bye. Sherry.
4: Have a great day.
0: Hang on, Sherry.
2: You say
0: listen,
2: Sherry.
0: I know, but you still have to be subtle with the ones and twos, Rio, okay? Sorry about this. Some internal problems I thought we'd address. Sherry, welcome back to the show once more.
5: Morning, Christian. I can cross off C for chin.
0: C for chin. We have a chin injury. What happened to your chin?
5: I actually had Coke bottles explode and I ended up with glass embedded in my jawbone.
0: How?
5: Being a child of the 70s, in Perth, soft drink was delivered on flatbed trucks.
0: Yep.
5: And, you know, it gets to 43 degrees on a sunny summer day. And the driver had dropped the bottles off on the front porch. Mum was gardening, asked me to take the bottles inside, so I obliged, carried them in two by two, popped them on the cool vinyl lounge suite. By the time I got the last two bottles on there, they all just went boom.
0: What?
5: So, yeah, I remember. Yeah, they exploded. Yeah, they were. And being glass bottles back then. I sort of staggered outside and I, of course, had already touched my chin and rubbed my face, so I had blood everywhere. Ambulance trip to the hospital, had to have the glass cut out of my jaw, and 12 stitches as a 5-year-old.
0: Oh. God, that's a lot of stitches. You poor thing. You're lucky not doing blinded.
5: Oh, I was lucky it didn't hit my jugular vein. I was lucky it was just my chin. I ended up in the Sunday paper. Grandma proudly displayed that photo for...
0: Like a mashed-up old face. And it
2: what new story is that?
0: Yeah, it wants out the front page. Put you off your Cocoa Pops.
5: It was front page. I was on the news as well. I actually had Terry Willisey come and interview me.
2: What? He's a very serious political...
0: And now tonight, a case of very much not the real deal.
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30: Showtime! Well, hello, Amanda. How are you this afternoon?
31: I'm okay. How
30: breaking
31: are you?
30: News. Yoko Ono has just revealed plans. She will walk nude through Times Square to protest the Iran war. calling the demonstration a final plea for peace. The event would include a small group of supporters and the relevant permit and paperwork.
0: Oh, of course.
30: So you're going to have paperwork stamped for everything these
0: get,
30: days.
0: Get it stamped.
30: Even, haven't the people who ran suffered enough?
0: How old is Yoko now?
30: She's 90.
0: Yeah.
30: 90.
0: I tell you what.
30: Doing all right?
0: I've come around to Yoko. I think she's always held true to her life.
30: Hang on, when you were against Yoko?
0: Well, you know, we always mock Yoko.
30: Do we?
0: Oh, you always.
30: I do not.
0: I bet.
30: Mock Yoko.
0: I bet you've got a piece of music here ready to
30: play.
0: Well,
30: okay, I'll put it to you.
0: Okay, here we go.
30: Yes, Yoko,
0: Brendan.
30: Walking through Times Square in the nude, or Yoko performing?
0: When do I mock Yoko?
30: Choose your poison. This is my favourite bit.
0: This might be her walking barefoot. She stood on a cigarette.
30: Okay. anyway, that's anyway, news as it comes across my desk.
0: Fair enough, too.
30: Thursday, action-packed show today. Oh, we've got those young fellas. Remember the three brothers in a boat?
0: The McLean brothers.
30: Yeah.
0: They are three Scottish young men to raise money. It wasn't a canoe or what? Well, like
30: it was a rowing boat.
0: It was a rowing
30: boat.
0: But it's purpose-built. But still, the three of them, without any support vessels, rowed from Peru to Cairns. Quite an absolutely extraordinary feat. They're charming, wonderful boys. We spoke to them when they arrived in Australia. They've written a book about their adventures. We're going to be catching up with them.
30: Instagram makes its return, and we can't do anything until we do the Fast Five. Would you like to play, or would you like to hear Yoko Ono sing? It's up to you.
0: That's what spurred on the McLean brothers.
30: Well, play the Fast Five. It's Jonesy Demander driving you home for Jam Nation. This is 4CA.

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2: Faster than the speed of light.
3: Jonesy and Amanda's
2: Fast Five.
0: We're into the Fast Five.
4: We're up to question number four.
0: Dave's in Carrum Downs.
4: Hello, Dave.
5: Hello, how are you doing?
4: Very well. This is a question very close to Brendan's heart. What brand of beer does Homer Simpson drink?
5: Duff beer.
0: Duff man. I got a six-pack of Duff at home.
4: Is it actual beer?
0: Yeah, it's beer.
4: But it's been made post-Simpsons.
0: Chewy's made it. The Chewy's Brewery Company
4: as a homage to the Simpsons.
0: Yeah, and then the Simpsons people sued, or there was a legal action, cease and desist, and then a full carton of Duff beer. Don't yawn while I'm telling you this.
4: Sorry, I'm tired, Brendan. I've had a long week.
0: I know you have. But the Chewy's people were given a cease and desist, and so the cartons became quite valuable.
4: But so
0: my kids bought me a six-pack, which is just sitting in my shed.
4: The beer didn't exist separate to the show, meaning there wasn't a Duff beer in real life before The Simpsons.
0: No.
4: Question number five. Here you go for the
0: this
4: prize,
0: is you, Dave.
4: Dave. Which English indie rock band is returning to play in Australia in 2027, marking the first shows here in 15 years?
5: Ice House?
4: No.
0: Sarah's in Deer Park.
4: Hello,
0: Park.
4: Sarah.
6: Hi.
4: So, which,
6: how are we?
0: We're
4: good,
0: very thanks.
4: Well, thank you. I think one of the members of of this band lives in Tassie. Am I right in saying that?
0: I don't think so. I think you're thinking about the other one.
4: Who's the other one?
0: You're thinking of the Violent Femmes.
4: Am I?
0: Yeah.
4: Is that the one who runs
0: Curator
4: Dark
0: of
4: Mofo?
0: Of, yeah, Mona.
4: No, the Dark Mofo.
0: Yeah, but Mona, the museum.
4: Yeah, but no, not the museum. He doesn't own the museum.
0: No, he's a curator there.
4: No, he's not.
0: Oh, okay.
4: Anyway, which English indie rock band is returning to play in Australia in 2027? They haven't played here for 15 years.
0: Yeah.
6: That would be the wonderful Radiohead.
4: Yes, it is.
6: Going to be playing at the Cinema Music Bowl.
0: Yes, what a great...
6: Yes.
0: I want to see Radiohead. Can we get Creep on, Ryan?
7: Yeah.
4: While you're doing that, I think maybe it's right. Maybe you are, these are Violent Femmes.
0: Okay, well, why don't we just Google on air?
4: Yeah, I will. Yeah. But he doesn't run the
0: now
4: art gallery.
0: Now we sound like a podcast.
4: He doesn't run the art gallery.
0: No, he was part of it.
4: No, he runs Dark Mofo.
0: Okay.
4: Suck on that. But I'm a
0: creep. There it is. Sarah, congratulations to you as you're being serenaded by Radiohead. You've won the Champ Pack, a $500 Fun Lab voucher with Holy Moly Golf Club, the wild side of mini golf. Thank you, Sarah.
6: Thank you guys so much. I listen to you every day, every morning, every afternoon on my way home. You guys are amazing. Thank you from the bottom of my heart. Thank
4: Sarah,
6: you.
4: How
6: my
4: lovely.
6: Son is going to, he's going to love this. He's got school holidays coming up. We've just moved house. This is amazing. Thank you so much.
4: Sarah.
6: Thank you.
4: Aren't you lovely?
0: I hope you have a good time. Thank you, Sarah.
4: Even though
0: it's nice
4: she
0: of you
4: was serenaded with Creep.
0: Good on you, Sarah. You carry on about your business.
4: Yeah, absolutely.
0: Welcome back
4: here
0: anytime.
4: That's nice. Absolutely.
0: Yeah. Any other thing you want to Google on air or anything like that?
4: No. Well, I like to have some information.
0: Well, no, but, you know, the thing that separates us between a podcast is money, because we get paid money.
4: What separates us from the apes again?
0: And the other thing that separates is that we're on the ball with stuff.
4: Well, we both were incorrect.
0: I know. So we might as well just be doing a podcast.
4: Okay. Because that means I get to sit on a beanbag.
0: Coming up, some more ACA gold on the way. It's Jonesy and Amanda driving you home for Jam Nation. On 4CR.

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0: Hello there, it's Jonesy and Amanda driving you home. ACA last night, the Brazen Baker. That's my own title for that. Quite frankly, I was a little disappointed that ACA didn't have a title, but it's the story, copyright Jonesy, of the Brazen Baker.
1: Now, what would you pay for a fancy birthday cake? Nadine charges $180 for her creations. But look beneath the icing. What exactly are you paying for?
0: So what happened? Nadine the Baker, the BB, the Brazen Baker.
2: Was it actually, instead of a sponge cake, just a sponge?
0: That's what
2: you do. Kitchen sponge?
0: You do that for toddlers because they're not going to eat it.
2: No, you just take photos and say, look what I made you.
0: What she did, her oven was broken. This is what Nadine has said. So necessity being the mother of invention, she's gone down to Woolies, bought five of those $7...
2: The famous mud cakes.
0: The famous mud cakes. She's put them all together.
2: Do you mean stacked on top of each other?
0: Yeah. Multi-layered
2: not long ways.
0: No. Unless you make
2: I've made a tray.
0: I'm making it. But you could do that.
2: Hungry caterpillar.
0: So what she's done, she's stacked and she's iced over the top.
2: All right.
0: And she's given it to a customer.
2: Right.
0: Charged her $180.
2: Right.
0: Nadine said that her oven was broken.
2: So how did she twig that there was
0: well,
2: wasn't
0: Well, this is where cake. She's come unstuck. She hasn't cut off the old icing of the mud cake. Those mud cake icing, it's
2: very
0: chocolate.
2: Very distinctive.
0: And it's got the little vanilla
2: white,
0: swirl.
2: Yeah. It's very distinctive.
0: So someone's bit into the cake. Because quite frankly, I'm a bit with Nadine here. No one ever eats the cake.
2: No. But also, if the insides taste nice,
0: yeah,
2: does it matter that she didn't make it herself?
0: It's a lot of mud cake, though.
2: That's a lot of layers of icing to cut through.
0: What's 7.5s?
2: Ryan.
0: Please.
2: 35.
0: So it's cost her $35. Bit of artistic.
2: Well, she's probably,
0: had to put fondant
2: she
0: in there.
2: And she put some artistic stuff on the top.
0: Yeah, I think it's probably fair enough. Although they didn't call her the Brazen Baker, they had a bunch of puns that you would have been raging with jealousy over.
3: This baker, self-taught, the issue, self-raising.
4: Oh. Your name is really getting dragged through the mud cake and we're hoping to be able to clear things up.
0: There you go. It's
2: pastry.
0: It's no piddler on the roof.
2: No.
0: Do you remember piddler on the roof?
2: No one wants that for a cake.
0: Or the cul-de-sac of creeps. Do better, ACA. It's Jonesy and Amanda driving you home for Jam Nation.
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0: Across Australia, it's Jonesy D'Amanda driving you home.
1: I came across an interesting story, and it involves, they've called her an elderly tourist. I don't know if she's elderly, but she's probably, what, in the early 80s or something like that. Is that elderly these days? Have a look at that picture. How would you describe that woman?
0: She looks like a nice granny.
1: A nice granny. That's exactly what she looks like. She's a nice granny on holidays. She's got a little pink hat.
0: Yep.
1: Got her sunglasses, her two walking poles. Mm-hmm. She's out for a big day walk. This has happened in Germany. She has found herself in a queue and she thought, this looks nice.
0: Yeah.
1: And she's joined a queue without knowing it, to a thing called Berghain, B-E-R-G-H-A-I-N, in case anyone's interested in planning their holidays. So Berghain has an interesting history. So all these people, she didn't look at everyone else in the queue there. She's standing out a mile.
0: There's a lot of bum bags.
1: A lot of sort of black bears, you know, those sort of men, singlets and that kind of stuff.
0: Yep.
1: Berghain is apparently one of those places that's almost as famous for its mythology as it is for what you actually get in this crazy club. It's set inside a huge abandoned power station in Berlin, and it's known for its intense techno underground atmosphere, and these words tell you everything, an incredible sense of freedom.
0: Yeah.
1: So no photos are allowed. You can dress however free you like, and it's got a big history with Berlin's queer and alternative nightclub scene. So sometimes people spend a few hours, some people spend an entire day dancing, exploring, and losing themselves in the experience. So she somehow found herself, she was on a walking tour through the district.
0: Yeah.
1: She said, oh, maybe I'll queue up here for a cup of tea. Next minute, she's in that queue. At the last minute, a guide spotted her and managed to get her out just in time.
0: Right.
1: Because inside, DJ Restricted was playing.
0: Right. Maybe she's into that.
1: I think she was bewildered.
0: Yeah, right.
1: She went to Berghain and was bewildered.
0: It's like when you went into Knotfest. Although that was an accident.
1: No.
0: It's Jonesy D'Amanda driving you home for Jam Nation.
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24: It's showtime.
0: What about the McLean brothers?
1: The brothers McLean. We love these guys. There's three brothers. They are quite extraordinary. We spoke to them last year when they rowed without any support vessels from Peru to Queensland.
0: Yeah.
1: They are quite extraordinary. And the adventures they had, they raised money. They're incredible, funny, handsome, and good-hearted young men.
0: They got worldwide attention.
25: An arrival in Australia, 139 days in the making. Over the weekend, three brothers from Scotland finally completed their 9,000-mile journey, becoming the fastest group to ever row across the Pacific Ocean unsupported. Not surprisingly, the trip had many highs and lows. For starters, they got to enjoy countless sunsets together.
26: I'm really inspired by the three of you.
25: And also spoke virtually with actors like fellow Scott, Ewan McGregor, and Mark Wahlberg. Of course, though, there were tough moments, too. For example, just before I spoke with them on day 90 of their trip.
27: Yeah, just watch me off my feet.
25: The youngest, Lachlan, was swept overboard by a storm with 20-foot waves. Thankfully, he was still attached, and the eldest, Ewan, was able to help him scramble back on board.
28: If I hadn't been tethered to the boat, I would have been lost to sea.
25: With this journey, they wanted to raise £1 million for clean water projects in Madagascar, which has been an ongoing mission of theirs for years. After 139 days, their fundraiser sits at almost £900,000, which is over $1 million. Still,
28: although we're on land now, we're still going to work hard until we get there.
0: And they did.
1: What impressive young men. They've written a book about their adventures and they join us next.
0: It's Jonesy and Amanda driving you home for Jam Nation. It's better music.
1: And more of it.
0: On 4CA.

0: It's Jonesy and Amanda driving you home.
1: We last spoke to the McLean brothers a little over a year ago when they just completed an unbelievable 15,000 kilometre row from Peru to Australia, becoming the first team on record to row across from South America. They have turned that wild 139-day adventure into a book called Three Brothers in a Boat. Mm. And they join us now, Ewan, Jamie and Lachlan. Hello.
0: Hello.
2: Hello. I think we've got Jamie and Lachlan on the way. They've had boat trailer issues, apparently.
0: Okay.
1: What are the chances?
0: So it's just Ewan by himself. Okay, he's come up on our screen. There you are. Great. So where are the boys? Where's Jamie and Lachlan? They're coming.
2: They're moving the boat right now. I think they're just coming in now.
0: Feel free to slag them off. If you need to slag them right now, this is your time to shine.
3: It's too late
2: for everything.
1: There we are. Hi, fellas. How are you?
0: Okay.
3: Very well. How are you guys?
0: You've just pushed Ewan out of the picture.
1: No, I think we can see all of you. Out of the boat.
0: Yeah, he's pushed him out of the boat.
1: When you decided to write a book, were you surprised at how different your memories were of the adventure, or did you all remember it the same way?
2: Oh, totally, Amanda. It's quite an amazing. I'm so glad that we actually recorded the whole journey. So every single day we were taking it in turns to write these logs, which we were sending back, and it was really just for mum and dad originally. But then it grew and grew, and there were lots of people that were receiving the emails by the end. But I'm so glad that we actually did that, because I think, you know, it's quite a grim experience at times. It's very repetitive and you're really sleep deprived. And I think that combination of things, just, you know, your memories are quite often in those environments just consigned to oblivion. So having that record of those logs, it really made the book possible to write, because we were able to look back and kind of reflect on the whole experience and read each other's logs for the first time, because we weren't reading each other's whilst we were at sea.
0: That would have been interesting.
1: Teenage girl diary.
0: That would have been. So how are we feeling about that? Jamie and Lachlan, for example, how do you feel about Ewan's account? I'm not like ganging one brother up against the other two, but it just seems to me that Ewan's by himself and you two are together on another Zoom.
3: Yeah, I mean, totally. It is so funny, like, looking back on days where your memory of it seems to be kind of completely different to your brother's. And I think that, I mean, that probably happened on quite a regular basis. Just like, it was so dependent on the weather and where we were and how we were feeling and messages from home and influencing the boat. But yeah, totally. Like, it is quite interesting. Like, we definitely, although we were in the same boat together, I think at various parts of the crossing, we did have different experiences for sure.
4: I think we all started kind of obsessing over, I don't know, there were kind of like themes in each of our logs. Like, I kind of became more, I don't know, philosophical. I think you probably did as well. But yeah, and Ewan was kind of a common theme was it'd be quite like stats.
2: Technical.
4: You know, how many oar strokes have we done? And then Jamie, he just became obsessed with food. He was just like, you know, obsessing over the meals he was going to have off the boat, and a lot to do with kind of how much food we actually had on the boat. He was kind of like, you know, doing stock chair, like, you know, stockpiling all of the rations we had left, etc.
2: It's a riveting read. It's a riveting read. I'm intrigued
1: as to what food you fantasized about. And was that the first meal that you had?
3: I fantasize a lot about pizzas. Like a really nice chewy pizza with it. Even now.
0: Yeah.
3: Like then we... but then we had that when we were actually, the first thing we had was like fresh fruit, a big bowl of fresh fruit, which again, you fantasize about fresh stuff. We hadn't had fresh stuff in 4.5 months. And then we had a pizza. Did it live up to expectations? Tough to say. I think it'd be impossible.
0: because all those things conjure up images of like seamen out to sea with no food, and all of a sudden their head turns into a giant pizza. Did these dark thoughts ever come across you?
3: Yeah, the back of Lachlan's head. Yeah.
4: He tried to take a bite out of it.
0: John, see, if I took Amanda fishing with me one day, and I packed a little lunch and all that, and before we left the dock, she'd eaten all the sandwiches out of my cooler.
1: I wouldn't be able to ration myself at all.
0: She was even eating the bait. I said, we haven't even gone yet.
3: You and me would get on.
0: It's great to talk to you boys again. Three Brothers in a Boat is available now where you get all your books and stuff like that. Boys, thank you for joining us.
3: Oh, thanks.
2: Hey, thank you so much.
3: Great to be back.
0: It's Jonesy and Amanda driving you home for Jam Nation.

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0: Hello there, it's Jonesy Demander driving you home. I never watched the show Keeping Up Appearances. When it came out, I never really watched it. It was there, but I never followed it that much.
1: No, I never did either. I know what it is, though. Isn't it Hyacinth Bouquet or yep. Hyacinth Bucket pretending to be above her station in old punts?
0: Yeah, pretty much. You've got the theme. And the show is largely around her correcting people about the pronunciation of her name.
2: There's usually something for a Mrs. Richard Bouquet.
3: How do you spell Bouquet?
2: B-U-C-K-E-T. B-U-C-K-E-T.
3: Oh, Bucket.
0: She's married to Richard Bucket. And as you pointed out...
1: Well, it's Dick Bucket.
0: Dick Bucket. So it's just English...
1: It's English humour at its best.
0: And its best. And I never really watched it when
1: it came out.
0: It's
1: old now, isn't it?
0: Oh, he came out in the 90s, 1990.
1: In the 90s, older than that, isn't it?
0: No, 1990. That's when it started. Anyway, my grandson, for some reason, just loves it. Comes around.
1: How old's he?
0: He is 18 months. And the other night he was crying and having a bit of a complaint about stuff. And as soon as he heard the music, the Keeping Up, he just sat down and he's just mesmerised.
1: Really?
0: And then there's a bit, I'll show you on my phone, there's a bit of him and you know the character, there's a character in there called Onslow?
1: No, I don't know him.
0: He wears a white singlet.
1: Okay, yeah.
0: Look at him. The little guy is sitting there
1: wearing
0: a white singlet. He's dressing.
1: But does he watch all TV like that or is there something about that show that's sucking him in?
0: I don't know what it is. He watches that more than The Wiggles, more than Teletubbies, more than anything else. He's that show... He's guaranteed to sit through the whole thing.
1: And not just for the music, so you don't know what it is.
0: Just totally mesmerised by it.
1: Amazing. That's old. It's kind of an old-fashioned thing for a
0: old-fashioned kid.
1: Remember my friend's daughter, who's now in her 20s, but when she was 10, she was obsessed with Barbra Streisand. Remember that?
0: That's right.
1: She had a whole wall dedicated to the early films of Barbra Streisand. She told her family she was going to be Jewish. She adhered to the Jewish holidays and their eating restrictions and all that sort of
0: stuff. But she never converted to Judaism.
1: No, she didn't. But she lived like that for some time. She was heavy duty because of Barbra Streisand. She was very kind of old school about the old movies, like Funny Girl and things, when she was 10 years old.
0: Kids are funny, aren't they? What about an old-fashioned kid?
1: Old-fashioned kid. How about
0: dubbing your old-fashioned kid?
1: Tribal drum will beat for your old-fashioned kid.
0: Yeah.
2: The McKay residence, the lady of the house speaking.
1: Let's do it.
0: My old-fashioned kid. It's Jonesy Demander driving you home for Jam Nation. 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
1: So old.
0: He was carrying on a little bit last night.
1: Quick, put on hyacinth.
0: And I thought it was a coincidence. A couple of weeks ago he started watching it, and now all of a sudden, as soon as that music comes on, and then as soon as the English banter comes on.
1: So it's not just the music.
0: No.
1: He's watching the story.
0: And it is easy to watch, you know, in these troubled times, you just watch it.
1: I know, but he's not following the storyline, surely.
0: It's a pretty easy storyline. Pretty much the whole thing is about how
1: she's up
0: people mispronounce her name.
1: But he's not following that. So I wonder what it is that he's glued into.
0: I don't know. But the tribal drummer's beating my old-fashioned kid. Jade has joined us.
1: Hello, Jade.
2: Hi, Amanda. Hi, Jamesy. How you going?
0: Great.
1: Who's the old-fashioned kid?
2: Okay, my 8-year-old daughter, her favourite singer is John Denver.
1: Really? What is it about John?
2: I don't know, but she's just taken a liking to his music, and we'll go to soccer on a Saturday morning and she'll say, Mum, can you put my pump-up music on? And her pump-up music is Take Me Home, Country Road.
0: Oh, so she heard this. She's into it.
1: Wow.
2: She's sitting in the car nodding along.
1: I wouldn't have thought that would be anyone's pump-up music.
0: Well, I'll say a story, Jay. When I was 8 years of age, John Denver was huge. And I remember the newspaper had a full-size poster of John Denver. And my dad put it up on my wall.
1: And a head like a coconut.
0: He did. But nonetheless, with glasses. But I put it up on the wall. And I remember just weeping at the poster.
1: Were you emotional about the songs?
0: Yeah, I didn't know what I was. I was
1: sexual
0: eight, but
1: awakening?
0: I was eight. To make this weird.
1: No, well,
0: no, I was like, I didn't know the emotions. I was so into John Denver as a kid.
1: But as you say, when you were eight, John Denver was on the radio. John Denver was a thing.
0: But having said that, Jade's now, daughter is eight. Maybe eight is where you become John Denver aware.
1: But John Denver isn't in popular culture at the moment, Jade. So I wonder where it's come from.
0: Where has it come from, Jade?
2: I don't know. She's locked onto him. She loves him. She even researched that he loves flying, and she read into the way he learnt to fly. And then, she's just, I don't know what it is about him, but she just loves his music. And between Taking Home Country Roads and Leaving on a Jet Plane.
1: I love that song.
0: Well, that was the problem. He was good at flying the planes, but not so much building.
1: Yeah, don't tell her how that ended.
0: Yeah, don't build the
1: Jade,
0: plane.
1: Thank you.
0: That's amazing. Do you know, I actually got to sit on John Denver's Harley Davidson.
1: Was he on it too?
0: No, he'd been long gone, but it was sitting at my mate's bike shop for some years.
1: Did you have another tear?
0: A nice soft tail.
1: Hello, Ben.
0: That's the bike.
1: Of course, I understand. Hello, Ben.
3: Good afternoon, man. Good afternoon, Jamesy. Amanda, very sorry to hear about your poor dog.
1: Oh, thank you.
3: Had a great life by the sound of it.
1: Oh, aren't you kind? And Minnie
0: actually,
1: did
0: that
1: have a
0: dog
1: great
0: did
1: life.
0: Live a good life.
1: She did. She was healthy until the last couple of weeks, until the last couple of days, really.
0: She would have been Lady and the Tramp if it was to be Disneyified.
1: Do you think? I think she liked the spaghetti.
0: Anyway,
1: Ben, who's your old fashioned child?
3: Jamesy, I can relate to this entirely. My eldest son is now 20. From the age of 18 months, he loved nothing but watching James Bond films, more so than The Wiggles, far more so.
1: Really?
3: He watched them every Friday afternoon with my father after daycare at kindy, and he still to this day quotes Sir Sean in particular, "Hello, buddy, Penny," or "Splendid," or "Shake and not stirred," as he would say back then as a toddler.
1: Wow.
3: And he's the kicker. He's now in the Navy, and like Commander James Bond, he's studying counterintelligence. So he wants to be a spy.
0: He was inspired by Bond.
1: Wow, when he was just a kid.
0: That's amazing.
1: It is amazing.
0: Moneypenny and Porsche. Remember that?
4: Pussy. Pussy. Pussy. Pussy.
0: That's
4: pussy. Pussy.
0: Shoot the pussy. Pussy. Okay,
4: pussy.
0: Right.
4: Pussy. Pussy. Pussy.
0: I think someone give it a kick. It's stuck.
1: Well, this is dreadful. Ben, thank you. We're going to take more of your calls. My old-fashioned kid, what have you got for us?
0: It's Jonesy and Amanda driving you home for Jam Nation.
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0: Hello there, it's Jonesy Demander driving you home. So the 18-month at home has a bit of an
1: obsession.
0: Yeah, has a bit of an obsession with keeping up appearances. Oh,
1: it's so random.
0: It just quietens him down. And then we all sit there and watch it.
1: Well, you do.
0: He's even started dressing like one of the characters from the show. He's
1: not
0: wearing
1: Hyacinth
0: his little
1: bouquet. Not a Hyacinth. She's wearing a fascinator.
0: I'm sure that'll put the cat amongst the pigeons. No, he's wearing a white singlet because Onslow, one of the characters, he wears a singlet most times.
1: I wonder what it that's such a strange choice for a young child.
0: It is. But the
1: tribal drum is beating for my old-fashioned kid.
0: Katrina.
1: Hello, Katrina. How old-fashioned is your child?
2: Well, do you remember my little son, Lachlan, from the piano?
1: Oh, yes! Yes! Hello!
0: Yes.
2: He absolutely loves you guys. He promotes you guys at school. He absolutely loves your station. He promotes all your shows at school. Christian O'Connell, Jonesy and Amanda, all the prizes and all the competitions. And he can name all the songs and the artists before they come up on the radio.
1: Wow. He's
0: so sweet. I remember I was in the audience.
1: Little munchkin.
0: And he kept looking at me saying, Jonesy.
1: He's just brilliant. Oh, that is wonderful.
2: I love that.
1: Oh, please give him a big hug from us, Katrina.
2: I will.
1: Oh, he's so gorgeous. Thank you.
0: Justine has joined us.
1: Hello, Justine. Tell us about your old-fashioned kid.
3: Hi, I've got a son, and he used to like to sit in the study with all the blinds drawn, wearing a cloak and writing with a quill on handmade paper, and he would make up his own language, and he had one of those little wax seals that you would melt the wax and then seal anything he'd written with the wax seal.
1: Where did this come from?
3: I think he was really obsessed with Lord of the Rings.
0: Yeah.
3: And so I think it all came from wanting to live in that era.
1: And how long did it last?
3: Oh, gosh, 2 or 3 years.
1: Wow.
3: We used to have to go to this paper shop in the city called Il Papiro, where they made handmade paper. Cost me a fortune.
0: Did you put him up in a belfry or something like that? That's a Quasimodo got his start, you know?
1: That's extraordinary.
0: Oh, Justine.
1: Oh, that is brilliant. How old is he now, Justine?
3: He's now 22.
1: Did you rag him about it?
3: 12 years ago. Oh, I think it was so gorgeous.
1: Yes. Yeah. Oh, that's brilliant.
0: Where do you even get a quill from these days?
1: Yeah, well, they're expensive, as Justine knows.
0: Thank you for your
1: brilliant. Course. Thank you. I love that.
0: That's great. Instagram is coming up, jonesydemander.com.au, if you would like to play.
1: And also, Double A Chattery drops today, and we had a very interesting chat with a woman who is queen of Australian kitsch.
0: Ooh.
1: You know, I love my kitsch.
0: It's not you.
1: No, it's not.
0: Well, I'm intrigued. Mm-hmm. 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
0: It's showtime. Did you hide my station binoculars?
1: No.
0: Well, I couldn't find them. And Batman was just on the Sydney Opera House.
1: I saw a picture of that.
0: And I'm looking at it right now, and I just missed Batman being on top of the Sydney Opera House.
1: Don't say Batman. Who and why?
0: It's Batman.
1: Don't they? They don't only come out during the day, and he wasn't hanging upside down.
0: Batman
1: doesn't. Leaving his guano all over the place.
0: Is Batman identifying as a they now?
1: So what's happened?
0: Bat-they.
1: Who's they? Who is he?
0: Apparently they're making a new Batman movie.
1: So it wasn't promotion. They were filming.
0: Yeah. Jim Rye, you're a Batman fan.
1: Enthusiast.
0: Yeah. Tell me, where are we up to?
26: So we're up to the Batman 2, which I think is set to be released in 2028.
1: There's more than two.
26: Yeah, but they've redone it with Robert Pattinson as the Batman.
0: Has there been one with Robert Pattinson in it?
26: Yes, it's called The Batman,
1: yes. He's not here filming on top of the Opera House.
26: Well, who's to know?
1: It'd be a stunt.
0: If someone hadn't taken away my binocular privileges, and that was only because Sydney Sweeney was filming a movie here.
1: No, she wasn't. You were just pretending she was. You're imagining she might have
0: filmed
1: been.
0: That terrible movie.
1: Yeah, that was a few years ago before you got the binoculars. The people in the apartments around this building have complained about you.
0: Oh, they have not.
1: They have. Coming up next.
0: It's Thursday.
1: Thursday, AA Chattery. Let's discuss Australian kitsch. It's quite fascinating. I'm featured in a new book written by the Queen of Australian kitsch. Let's talk about it.
0: That's coming up. Also, Instagram, your chance with $2,000. It's Jonesy and Amanda driving you home for Jam Nation. On 4CA.

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0: Hello there, it's Jonesy Demander driving you home this Thursday afternoon. Thursday or Friday, Junior, AA Chattery or DAC drops today.
1: That's right. And Anita and I talked to a woman. Her name is Frida Las Vegas. Her real name is Stavroula or Stav. But she goes by, her artistic name is Frida Las Vegas. And over the years, I've bought many things from her. In fact, my family gifted me this. This is, have a look, it's a resin brooch of Dame Edna. She does really fluoro, colourful things of Australian iconography. Look at this jumper I got through her. How would you describe that, Brendan?
0: It looks like Jenny Key would wear that.
1: It is. It's a giant prawn cocktail.
0: Yeah, see? On a jumper. I couldn't see it. Yeah. It's a prawn cocktail.
1: And how about this one? What's on this
0: it's
1: one?
0: Like you're doing a show. Out they go. It's a little ibis
1: it's
0: on top
1: ibis.
0: Of a bin.
1: It's an ibis on top of a bin, a knitted jumper. Mm. And so she has written a book about kitsch. And I'm featured in it, but Anita and I chatted to her about...
0: Because you're pretty kitschy.
1: I'm pretty kitschy.
0: I thought I was pretty kitschy.
1: There's a difference between, and it's interesting, she said she doesn't want a house filled with crap, and neither do I, but you don't know what kitsch is and what works for you until you feel it.
0: Yeah.
1: But her description of what kitsch is I thought was very interesting. Have a listen.
2: There's not one way to describe it. I mean, historically, it comes from the German word verkitschen, which means sort of rubbish, trash. And, you know, it's quite a nasty word. And that connotation of things that are kitschy, of not having any value, is something that I've been anathema to growing up because I love kitsch. And Amanda, I know that you love kitsch.
3: Yes.
2: We definitely sort of have this shared appreciation for it. And, you know, when you admit to loving it, it's like this sort of dirty secret. Like, oh, how dare you admit that you like all this, you know, trashy cultural detritus? How dare you find beauty in the mundane? But as a little girl, I just always thought kitsch was fun. I thought it was fantastic. I thought it had a sense of humor. And I've been thinking a lot about how to reframe kitsch so it's a little bit more rooted in inclusivity and belonging rather than just straight out anything that's popular, mass-produced, rooted in pop culture is immediately considered bad taste.
1: Because that's been the thing for many, like the three blue ducks up the wall. Remember
0: yep.
1: the donkey that would dispose cigarettes
0: yeah.
1: out of its bum?
0: yeah.
1: All that brilliant stuff that was funny,
0: yeah.
1: but it was mass-produced and it wasn't elitist and so therefore it wasn't seen as art or it wasn't seen as collectible. And she's trying to reframe that. She's also looking at concert tickets or admittance tickets to Magic Mountain.
0: Yeah, sure.
1: The stuff from our childhood, the stuff that's...
0: So it's nostalgia. Kitsch is nostalgia.
1: Part of it is a big nostalgia kick, and I've got some stuff that is royal family kitsch. And my favourite stuff is like from the 50s or the 60s when the royal family would visit here, and Australia's identity hadn't really been forged. And so there's a royal mug. They're visiting Australia, but it's got a koala handle on the cup.
0: Do you
1: it's
0: think
1: that kind of stuff.
0: Do you think today's kitsch is tomorrow's collectible? I think of today's kitsch are those well-worn signs that say eat, pray.
1: Yeah, that's
0: all those
1: right.
0: ones, you know.
1: Yeah, that will
0: I
1: be tomorrow's kitsch.
0: So, and right now they're a bit cringy.
1: Yes.
0: You see them in Kmart.
1: But that's what that's right. And she would say, we've got to push through the cringe. Like Ken Doan has had a resurgence
0: yeah,
1: as an artist.
0: But he was cringy. He got to a point when he was cringy.
1: Because we were putting his art on tea towels and oven mitts.
0: Mass produced.
1: But what mass produced, which doesn't take away its artistry. She's saying we need to celebrate it, to look at the stuff that's in your cupboard, in your mum's cupboard, with a reframe of if it's got a sense of humour, if it's colourful, if it's mass produced, if it's useful, how wonderful to have this in our lives rather than shun it because it's not arty.
0: Mm.
1: So a really interesting chat with her.
0: Yeah.
1: You and I have a similar kind of eye on
0: well,
1: this.
0: Well, what's
1: kind
0: the kitschiest
1: of stuff.
0: Thing you have at home?
1: I've got
0: and you've got some kitschy
1: I
0: stuff.
1: I do. I've got the royal paraphernalia that
0: yep.
1: I like to collect. I've got a big fiberglass shark that Harley found in
0: that
1: a secondhand shop that
0: I
1: was
0: love
1: from a fish
0: that.
1: And chip shop.
0: That is so good.
1: Yeah, it's that kind
0: I
1: of
0: I remember
1: stuff.
0: Saying to Harley when he got that, I said, can I have that? And he said, no.
1: Yeah.
0: And I said, because you were about to get your kitchen redone. And I said, it's not going to suit your kitchen.
1: Yeah.
0: It won't suit. And Harley said, okay, if it doesn't suit the kitchen, you can have it.
1: We built the kitchen around
0: yeah,
1: it.
0: Damn it.
1: We built the kitchen around it.
0: Damn you.
1: Yeah, so it's
0: I've got it actually ring on the red phone, an actual red phone.
1: Yeah.
0: And it's with the stand as well that says ring on the red phone.
1: Brilliant.
0: And I've got a red phone box. I'm not a phone box guy. I just happen to have two.
1: But she also says that collecting, is it paper ephemera. Is that what the word she used? That's the new stuff too that you can put on a T-shirt. Like I've got some Simon Townsend Wonderworld stickers. That's the kind of stuff that we. It's a nostalgia kick. There's a certain artistry to it. It's a moment in history, a moment of Australianness.
0: Yep.
1: So she's a really interesting chat, and it'll make you look differently at your own home. And your parents' home. I promise you.
0: Have a look. 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
1: from. That's it. Please do it.
0: It's Jonesy and Amanda driving you home for Jam Nation.

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0: Hello there, it's Jonesy Demanda driving you home this Thursday afternoon. A post on Reddit has sparked some intense discourse.
1: No.
0: I was talking about it on the show today.
1: What show?
0: On the Today Extra show, and it was about the pop-in, when people just pop into your house.
1: Do people still do that? I mean, maybe in our parents' generation, do people still do the pop-in?
0: It's an interesting thing, because I was thinking about a good mate of mine, Scotty the Scamp. One day, we had a big drinking session at my house. His wife dropped him off to pick up the car, because he got the Uber home the night before. So while he was there, I said, oh, you know, do you want a beer? And then some 6 hours later, he rang his wife, can you pick me up again? Because, and she said,
1: would you call that a pop-in?
0: Well, it was a pop-in because he was meant to just pop in and pick his car up and go. This happened a few years ago, and I'm thinking it was one of the great moments of my life. We had such a great time.
1: But I don't think of that as a classic pop-in. I think a classic pop-in is someone you haven't seen for a while who's driving past and just knocks on your door to see if you're home. Mm. And we don't even in our culture, in our society at the moment, like an unsolicited phone call. I don't think we can tolerate the pop-in. And I know there'll be people who will say, we've lost the art of connection, but don't drop into my house unannounced.
0: Sure.
1: Just don't. I've got a friend years ago who said, if you want to, do it. But if I'm fighting with my husband, deal with it. If I don't have a bra on, deal with it. If my house is messy, deal with it. I don't have anything to serve you food-wise, deal with it.
0: But it's
1: too stressful to do that to someone.
0: You know what I think it is?
2: The good old-fashioned pub test.
0: Thank you, Sam.
1: I don't think anyone likes the pop-in. I could be wrong, and people might say, you mean. I couldn't stand it.
0: But I'm just talking about that moment when it was unexpected and we ended up having it.
1: But you knew his car was outside your house.
0: Yeah, no, but I didn't expect him to come and get it so soon. I thought, well, you know, but it was an encore performance. And then other mates came around and the next minute, you know.
1: Yeah, should we ask Helen how she felt about the pop-in?
0: She joined in. That's what I mean. It's those days.
1: I know, and it's true, and it is true. But if you'd said from the outset, would you like someone to pop in? You both would have said no.
0: Yeah. I'm on the fence on this one. What do you think? The unannounced pop-in, does it pass the pub test? It's Jonesy Demanda driving you home for Jam Nation. It's better music.
1: And more of it.
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0: Hello there, it's Jonesy Demander driving you home this Thursday afternoon. Let's get into it.
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0: 10 questions, 60 seconds on the clock. You could pass if you don't know an answer. We'll come back to that question if time permits. You get all the questions right. Happy days, $1,000.
4: You can make it $2,000, but it is double or nothing by answering a bonus question.
0: Jane is in Sunshine.
4: Hello, Jane.
5: Hello, how are you?
4: Very well, how lovely. Jane is in Sunshine.
0: Jane,
4: that's a nice
0: is
4: phrase, isn't
0: sunshine
4: it?
0: Sunshine to me.
5: Oh, thank you. That's nice.
4: Let's see if we can get $2,000 into your sunshiny life. We start with $1,000. You've got 10 questions, 60 seconds. If you're not sure, say pass. We might have time to come back, okay?
5: Okay, no worries.
4: All right, Jane, get ready because here we go. Question number one. How many holes are in a standard bowling ball?
5: Three.
4: Question two. What TV series is Elmo in?
5: Sesame Street.
4: Question three. Escargot, the French word for which dish?
5: Pass.
4: Question four. In tennis, what's the score after 15?
5: 30.
4: Question five. Which pop artist sang the hit Ironic?
5: Alanis Morissette.
4: Question six. What's the fourth planet from the sun?
5: Pass.
4: Question seven. Jacinta Franklin is married to which ex-athlete?
5: Buddy Franklin.
4: Question eight. Which French phrase describes a dead-end street?
5: Pass.
4: Question nine. Which expensive spice comes from the crocus flower?
5: Oh, pass.
4: Question ten. What religion is Tom Cruise an advocate for?
5: Scientology.
4: Back to question three. Escargot. What is it?
5: Snail?
4: Yes. Question six. Fourth planet from the sun?
5: Mars?
4: Yes. Oh, my goodness.
5: Oh.
4: If we'd kept going, do you know the French phrase for a dead-end street?
5: No.
4: Oh, that's a cul-de-sac.
0: Cul-de-sac.
5: Oh, cul-de-sac.
0: Think of Ramsey Street.
5: Of course.
4: And this is a tricky one. And it's the world's most expensive spice. It comes from the crocus family. It's saffron.
5: Oh, wouldn't have got that.
4: Oh, no. Jane, you did really well.
0: Ain't no sunshine when she's gone.
4: Thank you, Jane.
0: That's for free, Jane. Keep your wallet away.
4: Yeah, well, please, put your wallet away. That was for free, as Jonesy says.
0: Good on you, Jane. If you'd like to be part of Instagram, jonesydemander.com.au. It'll be back again tomorrow. It's Jonesy Demander driving you home for Jam Nation.
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3: 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Shouting with Jonesy and Amanda? Therapeutic.

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0: But hello there, it's Jonesy and Amanda driving you home this Thursday afternoon. When there's big issues to discuss on a Thursday, what do?
1: Well, we should go to the pub.
0: Yeah.
2: The pub test.
3: Pub test.
2: Does it pass the pub test?
4: If something sounds unlikely, then it should fail the pub test.
3: Yeah, the pub test.
5: Doesn't pass the sniff test.
6: Stop it. It's not helpful.
1: We're talking today about the unplanned pop-in when someone knocks at your door. Remember that old ad from years ago?
0: Ding, saw your light on.
1: Thought I'd drop in.
0: Yeah.
1: Don't do it or I'll put you in a shallow grave is how that ad should have ended.
0: What was that for?
1: Was it McCain's chips? Like I'll put the chips in?
0: I always said it was for a gravy or something like that.
1: Why would it? I'll pop the gravy on.
0: No, they were making a roast lamb. But was it roast lamb?
1: I thought it was for the oven fries. Anyway, the point is we're in a society now where we panic when someone phones us unsolicited.
0: Mm.
1: Who wants the pop-in?
0: Yeah.
1: I don't think it's antisocial to say, please don't drop in unexpectedly. There's a lot going on.
0: Yep.
1: I'm not up for
0: it. My brother came around the other day and he knocked on the door. I didn't know he was coming. And he knocked on the door like that.
1: Kids, the bailiffs are here.
0: Like with a cop knock. I said, what are you doing? And he goes, oh, I didn't think you'd hear me. And I said, well, you know, we're all jumping out the window.
1: Yeah.
0: I thought we're getting raided.
1: If someone knocks at my door and they're not delivering some sort of Amazon thing I've ordered, I'll be
0: which is
1: furious.
0: Every 5 minutes. Jemway Rai, you're a young person.
1: Yeah, when
0: you
1: I was your, can I just say this? When I was your age, living in a share house, the pop-in was everything. I was always up for the pop-in. Mm. Have times changed?
7: No, absolutely not. Like, I couldn't deal with the pop-in.
0: So you don't have that?
7: No.
0: You don't have some guy coming, hey, man.
1: You don't have friends of friends saying, hi, what are you doing? Let's come on in, have a cup of tea.
7: Not unsolicited like that. I can barely follow through on plans when I've made them.
1: Yeah, that was your own wedding, I remember. We really had to talk you through it.
0: So?
1: How do you feel? The pop-in, does it pass the pub test?
8: No, definitely not. I had a cousin who parked in the driveway, ute with a caravan thing on top, and I'm going, who the hell is this? Walks in the room, haven't seen him for 30 years, and there he is sitting there, and I didn't know who he was. Stayed for 2 weeks with his wife.
9: Yeah, my father does the pop-in. It can be from any time from 8 a.m. to whenever, but he's a boomer and he's very judgmental also.
10: No. The only thing I'd say is if I am close to someone that I haven't seen for a while, I'd always ring first and sort of say, are you up for a visit? But to just rock up and no.
11: They should come back, the unannounced pop-in. They're some of the best times you ever have. The best memories growing up were when the aunties and uncles and family friends just popped in and they stayed for hours.
12: Oh, that's why they made a movie called Mary Poppins, so it has to pass the pop test.
1: I like the call that said he has fond memories of his aunts and uncles and things popping in.
0: Yeah.
1: That's because it wasn't his. He was a kid. He was a kid, and everything's fun when you're a kid.
0: That's
1: when
0: true.
1: You're a kid, you're not worried that you haven't got enough coffee cups, that you haven't done the washing up, that you're not wearing your proper undies. As a kid, none of that.
0: So
1: matters.
0: Am I presuming you put on proper undies?
1: No, meaning if you don't feel not prepared for guests,
0: and then you get the Gorgias situation. Somebody I used to know. Have you ever done that?
1: What do you mean?
0: Well, you're going along, you go past someone's house and you see them out the front, you don't do anything. You just go, that's somebody I used to know.
1: Well, do you think you'd like to just drop in and say hi?
0: Well, I've often thought that. I saw someone I hadn't seen for many years putting all their recyclables in the bin.
1: And you said, I'll take some of that.
0: I thought, like this person.
1: No, it's not a pop-in. You can say hi and wave from your car.
0: Yeah, but then you pull up. I haven't seen this dude for 7 or 8 years.
1: Well, then don't do it.
0: Okay, that's what I'm saying. Listen to the teachings of Gautier.
1: Yeah.
13: Righto, you two. That's enough.
1: You can't listen to Enya. I'm not listening to the teachings of Gautier.
0: No.
1: If I can't go on the Orinoco flow, I'm not with you.
0: So what, if you want to go on the Orinoco flow in your comfortable shoes.
1: Remember that time when I played Time Zone with a whole lot of people? You have to go and, you know, you become a sniper and shoot each other. I wanted to listen to the Indigo Girls as the music soundtrack and I was shouted down.
0: We will be back tomorrow
1: for
0: Friday
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19: Not as chilly this morning as what it was yesterday morning, but still a little cloudy today. High chance of showers this morning. Certainly a few hanging around. Those winds building throughout the day. The southeast leads up to about 40 k's an hour today. A strong wind warning in place today as well for the Cairns coast. Top of 27 degrees. Overnight, we're expecting around about 20.
18: 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If you've ever been told that you're going to regret that in the morning, chances are you're waking up to breakfast with Murray Jones. Better music and more of it.

Yeah, we got the weekend just around the corner. It is the final countdown back in 1987. The band called Europe right here at 4CA. Well, let's stick with the Europeans. We got some Mike and the Mechanics on the way shortly. Right now, though, this is ABBA. Gimme, gimme, gimme, hey? Bit scary, this one. Reckon this one should be banned on radio. A Man After Midnight right here at 4CA.

0: We are all about better music and more of it right here at 8464CA. Well, I had a really funny call from Sarah yesterday. She's a bit of a character. If you missed it during the survey, says yesterday, we'll replay that one before 9, before 6am this morning. We'll check out the latest weather details that I've got to hand, but we are expecting an update from the Bureau after news, not too far away at 6.
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0: A few showers hanging around the region this morning, depending on where you are, but a little bit of a cloudy day today. High chance of showers, most likely through early morning. Those southeasterlies building through the day, though, up to around about 40 k's an hour. Top around about 27 degrees expected today. Overnight down to 20, and currently it is down around 20 degrees.
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0: Oh, a bit like my listeners. They can be very cheeky, but I love you just the way you are. Had a funny call from Sarah yesterday. She rang in for the survey, says, do you remember this restaurant on the Five Ways? Well, I'll tell you what, stay there. We'll find out some details in just a mo.
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0: Hey, what was your first job?
11: I was only very young and I worked for Hub. He had a Lebanese type restaurant on the Five Ways there.
0: Wow.
11: He was a guy, he had one leg and his wife was circa. And they had a beautiful little restaurant there and they had a love room out the back. This is a true story. Here in Cairns.
0: A love room?
11: Not that, but yeah, that's what they called it, like a love room. Yeah, but it wasn't.
0: I'm sure Elvis will remember that one. He'll give me all the details about that love room.
11: Yeah. I'll ask him about it. Yeah. It was an amazing little place there.
0: So
11: yeah.
0: a Lebanese guy with one leg. And a wife, a Swedish wife.
11: Halfway beach, yeah, circa. She was beautiful, yeah.
0: A Swedish wife with the name Birka. That's an amazing.
11: No, circa.
0: Oh, circa. He said Birka. That's what I was trying. And she was Swedish too, and she was called Birka, and he was Lebanese, and he had one leg. It was like, wow. This story gets bad. And they had a love room out the back.
11: It's
0: like,
11: Murray.
0: Oh, my God. I'm going to have to tell your husband he shouldn't go away for work so often. Tell you what. Stories you get from Sarah when the husband's away. This is amazing.
11: No, it is a true story. If he's around, he might even give you a call.
0: I don't think so. Not after that. He'll be calling the police. He won't be ringing me.
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0: that way.
1: Those boys, they do a very good job, don't they? Hey, those Backstreet Boys here at 4CA. And yeah, I kind of like it that way. It's Murray. Good morning. It is 3 minutes to six. We've got news coming up fairly shortly. After six, we look back in history. It is our time tunnel for today. Welcome to the Friday edition of the Brekkie Show. 6 a.m. news is next.

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10: Good morning, Louise Nilsson here with you. 30 local representatives from business sectors in far north Queensland are coming together for a roundtable to discuss the fuel crisis. It includes tourism, aviation, freight and logistics, agriculture, local government, health services, infrastructure and government representatives. Regional Development Australia Tropical North, Lainey Poon, says the Fuel Impacts Roundtable delivered recommendations this week ahead of the next roundtable in October.
11: Some of the recommendations that have come out of that is just to have a bit of a regional contingency planning, have some more focus on that strategic fuel storage and distribution, making sure that there's some place-based solutions and support in place, especially for those high exposed sectors and communities.
10: Local highway patrol officers have caught two men drug driving in Cairns. At around 11 a.m. on Wednesday, a 49-year-old man driving a Toyota Hilux was stopped. At 2 p.m. they stopped a 48-year-old man allegedly driving a Subaru. Both tested positive for having meth in their system and had their licences suspended immediately. To central Queensland, and the Fitzroy River has been locked in to host rowing at the Brisbane 2032 Olympic and Paralympic Games. The venue has the green light from the International Olympic Committee and World Rowing, despite concerns over river flows and crocs. Premier David Crisafulli telling Parliament, Brisbane 2032 will be for all of Queensland.
12: In Cairns, upgrades to Barlow Park and the Cairns Convention Centre will strengthen the city's ability to attract major events for decades to come. Townsville will host football and sailing, showcasing its stadium, waterfront and the beauty of North Queensland.
10: A call for the federal government to do more to protect platypus, including in the Cairns and Tablelands region. Bruce Atkinson has more.
13: The Australian Conservation Foundation and Uni of New South Wales platypus researcher Gilad Bino are calling on the government to urgently fund our first national platypus survey. New research by the foundation reveals a decline in the iconic species of up to 30% in the last two decades, but it isn't protected under national environment law. The Platy Project uses volunteers who record sightings across Australia. Associate Professor Bino says Australia has never had a national platypus survey and it's needed to provide a more accurate assessment of their plight so proper protections can be implemented.
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0: Hi, I'm Phoebe Humphrey. More pain could be on the way for mortgage holders as money markets factor in the chance of another 3 rate hikes by the middle of next year. Economists fear the RBA may keep lifting rates to tackle inflation, even if it increases the risk of a recession. The International Monetary Fund is urging Canberra to rein in government spending. We could soon have world-first restrictions on smart glasses. The federal government is considering a ban on the tech accessory in Commonwealth buildings. It comes as major employers have been called into Canberra today for an AI roundtable. Australia's chief spy has revealed the nation's terror threat rating system will be overhauled. Mike Burgess has described the current model as being too blunt. ASIO has disrupted 16 terror plots since the Bondi attack last December. And Princess Diana's brother continues to make explosive claims about King Charles. In his memoir, Earl Spencer alleges the then prince was elated on the day of Diana's death. He writes, Charles sounded like a lottery winner.
9: Ken Frost Homes have brand new homes available now at White Rock and Clifton Beach. 4CA, your sport now.
0: In sport, the AFL prelim finals kick off tonight at the SCG with the Swans and Dockers going head-to-head. Sydney has recalled Justin McInerney for his first game in 15 weeks with the midfielder telling 10 his recovery was motivated by the chance of playing finals.
14: Having, I guess, a dangling carrot, I guess, at the end of the tunnel is a bright light for me to look forward to.
0: Fremantle take an unchanged lineup into the blockbuster. And the Aussie cricketers are in action today, taking on Zimbabwe in the second one-day clash, leading the series 1-0. That's the latest news and sport.
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15: A little cloudy today and tomorrow. Only a medium chance of showers for today in the end. We've got those winds increasing the southeasterlies today up to about 40 k's an hour. But looking like the rain might just increase a little further tomorrow up to a high chance of showers. Top of 27 degrees today. Around about 26 degrees for tomorrow though. Out across the waters today. Well, it's looking a bit rough unfortunately for the weekend. That strong wind warning still in place. Likely to be in place tomorrow as well. Southeasterly winds to about 30 knots right across the board. The sea's increasing to about 2.5 metres outside the reef. East to southeasterly swell, 1.5 to 2.5 outside the reef. Partly cloudy conditions, around about a 60% chance of showers, and it looking like it's going to be pretty similar for tomorrow out across the waters as well. Currently, just a few showers coming through, nothing too solid, just a few coastal showers coming through from time to time. We've currently got around about 20.5 degrees at the airport. Let's slip out to the race course, pretty similar, just over 20 degrees now, around about 80% relative humidity, and a south-south-easterly wind through at about 19 k's an hour. Well, that song, Tub Thumping, bit of a drinking song on your radio shortly, but John Farnham up next.
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Chumbawamba. Good morning, it's 8464CA. A bit early in the morning for that song. Got some interesting sentiment, that particular one. Well, it is Murray, the Brekkie Show, thanks to our friends at Botanical Lifestyle Resort. Looking back in history for the 18th of September, stay tuned. We have for you our time tunnel coming up in just a sec. And Jerry Harvey, he's got a container sale coming up this weekend and he's also having a birthday. We'll find out some more in just a mo.

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6: Today is the 18th of September. If it is your birthday today, maybe a special anniversary that you're celebrating, have yourself a wonderful day today. Well, let's kick it off back in 1837. And Tiffany & Co., first name Tiffany & Young, was founded by Charles Lewis Tiffany and Teddy Young in New York City on this day. Now, the store was called a stationery and fancy goods emporium when it first opened way back in 1837. James Scullin, the Australian journalist and politician, the ninth Prime Minister of Australia, was born on this day back in 1876. He died in 1953. Greta Garbo, the Swedish-American actress, born on this day back in 1905. She passed away back in 1990. In 1927, the Columbia Broadcasting System, CBS, went to air for the very first time. And in 1933, Jimmy Rogers, the American singer-songwriter and guitarist, was born. And I'm sure you remember that unmistakable sound.

0: don't.
1: He only died a couple of years ago, back in 2021, but born on this day back in 1933, there he is, Jimmy Rogers. Well, the Australian businessman Gerry Harvey co-founded Harvey Norman. He turns 87 years of age today, and he was never going to get into the retail of electrical goods.
2: On my holidays, I always worked on a farm. So to me, I was always going to be a farmer. And of course, I didn't become one. I became a salesman instead. Over the years, on the side, I've got into my farming. Growing things, farming in general, it's always been something that's been with me all my life.
1: He's turned full circle. There he is, turning 87 years of age today. Gerry Harvey enjoying a birthday. On this day back in 1945, John McAfee, the British-American computer programmer and businessman, was born. He was the founder of McAfee and died back in 2021. Brad Bevan, he's turning 57 years of age today. The Australian triathlete was actually born in Mirrawinny. On this day back in 1970, sadly, Jimi Hendrix, the American singer, songwriter, guitarist, and producer died. Here he is, not too long before his death, talking about the fact that he couldn't even sleep because he was just so busy.
3: I haven't had a sleep in about all night. You know, I've been working on the last LP.
4: How much sleep do you need to be alert?
3: Alert? Oh, I guess about eight.
4: 8 hours?
3: Yeah, I had about 8 minutes.
1: Burning the candle at both ends, hey? Jimi Hendrix, sadly, we lost him on this day back in 1970. He was born in 1942. Well, the controversial American cyclist Lance Armstrong is turning 55 today. Brazilian footballer Ronaldo is turning 50. Here he is, and he's actually interviewing himself.
5: Is Lionel Messi a better player than you?
6: Maybe I'm a better reporter than him. What do you say, sir? Maybe, I don't know. This is not important.
5: Why you never give the proper answer about Madrid? Please, Ronnie. All the time this question, stupid questions.
1: Lots of questions about Messi over the years by the sound of it. Bit of a parody there. Ronaldo, who's turning 50 and interviewing himself, and I think covering some of the silly questions he seems to get asked all the time. Well, it was on this day back in 1997 that the United States media magnate Ted Turner donated US $1 billion to the United Nations. And on the same day, the Anti-Personnel Mine Ban Convention was adopted. And on this day back in 2020 in the United States, the Supreme Court Justice Ruth Bader Ginsburg died. She was born back in 1933. Well, there it is. That is our time tunnel for today. If it's a special day for you, enjoy. Welcome to the Breaking Show right here at 846 4CA.

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0: It is time to head to the very latest in 4CA local and national news. 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
11: Hi there, Louise Nielsen here with you. A Far North Queensland Fuel Impacts Roundtable has delivered its recommendations amid the fuel crisis. It includes strategic fuel storage and distribution, remote energy resilience and support for highly exposed sectors and communities. It comes ahead of the next roundtable in October. Regional Development Australia Tropical North, Lainey Poon, explains why it's so important.
12: The main driver, as I mentioned, it's really just to bring all that regional intelligence together so that we can paint a very clear picture for government and those decision makers who are writing those policies and trying to understand what the situation is like in region.
11: To central Queensland, the Olympic rowing venue for Brisbane 2032 has been locked in the Fitzroy River, approved by Games bosses despite controversy over river flows and crocs. Premier David Crisafulli says it's not just central Queensland that will benefit from the local Olympics, though. Barlow Park in Cairns is set to host the Olympic football preliminaries in 2032.
13: The 2032 Olympic and Paralympic Games will be a Games for all of Queensland. Our 2032 delivery plan puts communities across the state at the heart of that vision.
11: A 15-year-old boy has been charged after allegedly breaking into a car at a Mount Sheridan home. Police say he also tried to break into the house on Balmoral Close on September 12. He's been charged with two offences and has been denied bail. The Australian Conservation Council wants the federal government to fund our first ever national platypus survey to ensure they're properly protected, including in the Cairns and Tablelands region. Bruce Atkinson has more.
14: The foundation uses volunteers to record platypus sightings across the country. Its found numbers have declined by up to 30% in the last 20 years. Platypus aren't protected under national environment laws, with the Threatened Species Scientific Committee not including them in its proposed priority assessment list this year. It found there's no evidence to demonstrate a decline in numbers or distribution. Uni of New South Wales platypus researcher Gilad Bino says the assessment is incorrect. He says a government-funded survey would provide accurate data and protect platypus.
10: National News Now.
15: Hi, I'm Phoebe Humphrey. More explosive claims have been made against King Charles about the day of Princess Diana's death. Diana's brother writes in his memoir that the then prince was elated like a lottery winner when he found out the news of his ex-wife's death in 1997. The Home Affairs Minister is doubling down on his migration policy that would ban the family members of international students from moving to Australia. Tony Burke has told the ABC it's all about housing supply.
16: If someone comes as a single, they can stay in student housing. If someone comes with their whole family, then they're out in the general housing market where we already have extraordinary shortfalls.
15: The Australian man accused of murdering a Thai teenager before stuffing her body in a suitcase will face court for the first time today. 45-year-old Simon Carman has been hit with four charges, including intentional murder and concealing a body. And major employers are gathering in Canberra today to discuss national AI standards. The federal government has opened consultation on large data centres and the training of AI models in Australia.
10: Ken Frost Homes have brand new homes available now at White Rock and Clifton Beach. 4CA, your sport now.
15: In sport, the Swans and Dockers are going through their final preparations ahead of tonight's AFL prelim final at the SCG. Fremantle is taking an unchanged lineup into the clash. Dockers forward Michael Frederick telling 10, it's been busy since last week's win over the Cats.
17: I don't think I've taken the time to reflect on just how big of a week it can be and things like that.
15: And the Roosters and Sharks will hold their captain's runs today ahead of tomorrow night's NRL semi-final clash. Angus Crichton appears to have overcome his foot injury. That's the latest news and sport.
10: Pickers, Vinyl and Canvas cover the north with shady options of outdoor umbrellas. 4CA, your weather now.
0: Let's have a look at the latest through for today. A little cloudy today and tomorrow and for the bulk of the weekend. Medium chance of showers today, though southeasterly is pretty gusty at times today, up to about 40 k's an hour with a top of 27 degrees. A little cooler, around about 26 for tomorrow, up to a high chance of showers. And looking like those winds will start to calm down just a little bit tomorrow and through Sunday. And looking like some of those showers might start to reduce as well. Latest observations, just a few light scattered showers coming in from across the waters this morning. Pretty similar between the airport and the racecourse this morning. Currently about 20.5 degrees in both spots, getting close to 21 degrees. Around about 78% relative humidity and a south-south-easterly through at about 19 k's an hour. Well, installing CCTV. Sometimes it can give you the power to know what's going on, but sometimes you might just find out something you don't want to know about. Interesting story. Hold on. We got our odd spot of the day. It's on the way shortly.
10: 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Like orange juice on a soda budget. Breakfast with Murray Jones. Better music and more of it. 4CA. This is

0: We don't need another hero. We got enough of them around here. Did you hear Sarah on the radio yesterday? Very funny story. She's a classic. She really is. Join us after news at 8 o'clock this morning for the Survey Says. But coming up in just a sec, well, it's a bit confronting, this one. It is our odd spot of the day. It's coming up to 6:45.
1: I'm so glad we chose a Catholic school.
2: Me too. The kids got great results. The facilities are excellent and the fees are more affordable than I thought.
1: Oh, I know. But what I really love is how the staff care.
2: Yeah. Kelly needed some extra support last year and her teacher was really great every step of the way.
1: They certainly lead by example. Such strong values.
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0: Well, sadly for this guy, he uncovered more than he expected. In the United States, this guy, he got sick of people stealing coins out of his coin jar, so he set up a few CCTV cameras around the house trying to work out who'd been stealing from his coin jar. Now, unfortunately for him, he ended up discovering far more than what he could handle. Sadly for him, he discovered his wife engaging in sexual activity while the house was empty. And that was a real surprise to him. All he wanted to do was find out who was stealing the coins. Without going into details, because it is a bit confronting, let's just say that the wife had been engaging in bestiality. And so he discovered that on the cameras as well. Well, I've got a few CCTV cameras at home, but thankfully they're all pointed outside and I'm certainly not about to get a coin jar. But imagine that, sending more than what you'd expect, hoping to just find a coin thief and finding out your wife has been getting involved in some very, very strange activities. Don't know whether it's more concerning. I mean, maybe if it was the neighbour, it wouldn't be so bad. But the fact that the allegations are in relation to bestiality, that's possibly even more concerning. Pretty full-on stuff. There it is for your Friday morning. That's why they call it the odd spot of the day. And I tell you what, that one seems to really take the cake. I feel very sorry for that guy.

0: She is just amazing. When tomorrow comes, Eurythmics here at 4CA. Righto, we are going to talk politics after news, but let's head to 7am news. It's up next.
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14: Good morning, Louise Nielsen here with you. If you thought filling up the car with fuel is expensive, spare a thought for our farmers in the far north using diesel and fertiliser. Bruce Atkinson reports.
15: Rabobank's latest global fertiliser outlook says while the most acute fertiliser supply concerns have abated, high prices and uncertain seasonal conditions are likely to continue through to next year. The specialist agribusiness bank says global fertiliser markets are continuing to feel the effects of disruption to shipping in the Strait of Hormuz. The bank says affordability remains a significant challenge, with fertiliser prices rising much faster than returns for key agricultural commodities. The report says lower fertiliser demand this season reflects farmers reducing application rates and changing crop rotations in response to the higher costs.
14: Cairns Highway Patrol officers have caught two men drug driving in Cairns. At around 11am on Wednesday, a 49-year-old man driving a Toyota Hilux was stopped. At 2pm, they stopped a 48-year-old man allegedly driving a Subaru Liberty. Both tested positive for having meth in their system and had their licences suspended immediately. The 20th ride of the Cardiac Challenge departs from Cairns tomorrow, raising funds for cardiac care. 340 cyclists and 29 teams are set to take on the three-day ride, and they've raised more than $363,000 so far. Cyclist Jo Piggott is taking part in honour of her mother, who passed away as a result of her heart condition in May this year.
16: Yeah, this is a big legacy for my mum to keep on moving. She was always so proud that I got involved with the community. That was mum's big priority, was community and helping out. So I'll continue her legacy. Yeah.
1: National News now.
17: Hi, I'm Phoebe Humphrey. The International Monetary Fund is urging Canberra to rein in government spending as high inflation takes its toll on Australia's economic growth. It comes as some economists warn we could be hit with another 3 rate hikes by the middle of next year. Anthony Albanese jets to the US today to meet with the UN and tech CEOs. The PM first heads to California and New York as his government looks to unveil a number of AI announcements. A roundtable on the issue gets underway in Canberra today. Qantas ground staff are planning on strike action next week. 600 workers, predominantly from QantasLink, will walk off the job seeking better wages and more job security. It follows more than 1,800 ground workers being unlawfully made redundant and their jobs outsourced by the airline during COVID. And Princess Diana's brother is now claiming that King Charles was elated after hearing about her death. Earl Spencer has written in his book that Charles sounded like a lottery winner when he called him to say that she died. The palace is yet to respond to the latest allegations.
1: Ken Frost Homes have brand new homes available now at White Rock and Clifton Beach. 4CA, your sport now.
17: In sport, the Swans and Dockers will face off for a spot in the AFL Grand Final tonight. Sydney has recalled Justin McInerney and Lewis Malakan for tonight's prelim. Swans acting captain Dane Rampey telling Nine he can't wait for the opening bounce.
18: Yeah, it's an exciting time for all of us, and it's not lost on us that we get to, you know, challenge in a prelim here at our, you know, at our home.
17: The Sharks and Roosters will go through their final training sessions today ahead of tomorrow's do or die NRL blockbuster. And to cricket, the Aussie Domestic One Day Cup gets underway today in Perth with WA taking on South Australia. That's the latest news and sport.
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0: And we might focus on that celebration of 150 years. Got a great song for you to play. We'll do that in the next hour or so. Well, partly cloudy today. We've got a medium chance of showers, though southeasterlies to about 30 k's an hour, increasing though to about 40 k's per hour this morning. So going to get a little blustery out there. To about 27 degrees today. A bit cooler, up to a high chance of showers for tomorrow. Looking like those southeasterlies will start to reduce just a little through tomorrow and Sunday. And maybe those showers will start to reduce again on Sunday as well. Out across the water, it's not looking too good. We've got a strong wind warning in place today and tomorrow for the Cairns coast. Those southeasterlies to about 30 knots today, pretty similar for tomorrow. The sea's increasing to about 2.5 metres outside the reef. East to southeasterly swell to about 2.5 outside the reef. A little cloudy, around about a 60% chance of showers. So yeah, we do have the fishing report, but it's going to be a little bit wet, a little bit blustery and a bit lumpy out across the waters. Currently, just a few isolated showers crossing the coast. Looking pretty clear, though, for the bulk of the region. We've currently got around about 21 degrees at both the airport and the racecourse. 79% relative humidity at the airport and a south-south-easterly 3 at about 20 k's an hour. Well, coming up shortly, member for Mulgrave, Terry James, and we'll have an update in relation to the cruise ship issue, where we've had quite a few of the, you know, the cruise ships that traditionally come to our port heading down to Townsville, but hopefully we can turn them around.
1: Escape ordinary and embrace extraordinary at Botanica Lifestyle Resort. Don't hit snooze. There's more of Murray on the way. Breakfast with Murray Jones. Better music and more of it. 4CA.

0: Well, I did hit him up a couple of weeks ago because I had some concerns actually from some of the listeners that had contacted me about, the carnival, some of those big cruise ships that traditionally came to Cairns being diverted down to Townsville because of some issues there at the Cairns port. I do see that there is a story on page 7 of the Cairns Post about that particular one this morning. And hopefully we can turn things around. Looks like we do have some good news on the horizon there. Member for Mulgrave, Terry James, good morning. How are you this morning?
1: Good, thanks, Murray. Very good.
0: Nice to have you along, and you were in the hot seat when that one first came up, but I know it was not exactly a question on notice, but it looks like you've made some inquiries and things looking like we've got some options just around the corner in relation to some further dredging of the inlet, I believe, Terry.
1: Absolutely, Murray. Unfortunately, the dredge that does the maintenance work on the harbour, it's on a set schedule that comes around every so often, as it does with every other port, up and down the Queensland coast. And the port silted up quicker than usual, and not just Cairns. There was other ports as well that were in this predicament. So they had to try and get the dredge up here quicker, which was unfortunate because it's got a set schedule.
0: Sure.
1: Up and down the coast.
0: Yeah.
1: So that was tricky. But, Murray, it's actually starting today.
0: Oh, good.
1: So the dredge will be out there for the next few weeks doing that maintenance dredging and putting the harbour back to where it should be so we can get those big ships in again.
0: And, look, I guess at the end of the day it is a matter for Carnival and the cruise ship line there, but hopefully when it comes to their schedules in the not-too-distant future, because we'd like to think that people would much prefer to come to Cairns and Townsville, we can actually get some of those schedules back on track and returning to our port, Terry.
1: Absolutely, Murray.
0: But yeah, it'd be good to see. There's no doubt about that. Let's just talk about some of the driving offences that have been a focus in Parliament this week. Tell me a little bit more about some of the changes that have occurred to Queensland legislation.
1: Murray, we introduced some amendments to the Criminal Code, dangerous driving, and the Transport and other legislation code as well. We increased the penalties significantly for dangerous driving offences. In particular, those people that drink and drive with drugs in their system, that's a big one these days. Once upon a time it used to be just alcohol or drugs. Now people are doing it with both. And so if they want to do that, the new framework sort of separates the offences for dangerous driving of a motor vehicle, dangerously interfering with a driving of a motor vehicle, and dangerous operating of a non-motor vehicle. So it brings in not just driving your car or doing the wrong thing in your car, at things like e-scooters and the like. So the offenders, they will get stronger jail terms. The big one is where dangerous driving causes death or grievous bodily harm. So yep. The legislation significantly increases the available penalties, including a maximum penalty of up to 25 years imprisonment for aggravated circumstances.
0: And sadly we are seeing it too, particularly when it comes to dangerous driving. We are seeing more and more examples of that on Queensland roads.
1: Oh, absolutely. We've got to deter this behaviour on our roads, Murray, and make them safer. There's stronger driver licence disqualifications for doing this as well. And the other interesting one that the bill also allows drivers to nominate an offending passenger for not wearing the seatbelt.
0: Okay.
1: So the driver isn't going to just cop it these days for your passengers not wearing the seatbelt. You can too if you choose not to do it.
0: So
1: that's another interesting.
0: Yeah, and look, at the end of the day, sometimes when you're focused on driving, passengers are doing in the vehicle, that can be a bit of a distraction. So putting that onus onto to other people. I guess if it's a child, that's probably a little bit of an issue there.
1: That's right. That's right. It's up to their driver. They can nominate. That's the option. Which will, you know, you're not gonna nominate your child. No. So some of them needed Murray.
0: Yeah. That's certainly the case. Now tell me a little bit more about some of the celebrations. I know we've got a big ball happening actually on the lagoon at the lagoon across the weekend. This is the weekend. 150 years, really celebrating the anniversary of Cairns.
1: Cairns is officially 150 years old. So there's a big celebration on this weekend. But, you know, it feels like we've come a full circle because this week in Parliament, the Premier informed the House about a major announcement involving Queensland critical mineral sector. There was an agreement signed to see tungsten from the Mount Carbine mine supplied into strategic international supply chains, you know, because traditionally China supplies the majority of this. And this supports major defence, manufacturing and technology industries. But interesting enough, Murray, they're also going to accelerate the re-commercialisation of Wolfram Camp. This is up near Mount Mulligan. Now, Cairns was originally founded on the back of the mining industry.
0: Sure.
1: You know, back in 1876, Cairns was little more than a mangrove-lined swampland in Trinity Bay. And it was founded to service the booming mining industry. But if it wasn't for the construction of the railway line that went up to the Tablelands to service the goldfields up there, Cairns wouldn't be where it is today, because they originally started the township in Smithfield. But unfortunately, the Barron River had better ideas and it washed that township away. Like it keeps doing these days, and they looked at putting it up in Port Douglas, but they really needed the access to the deep port that we just spoke about. So hence that railway line, and if it wasn't for that railway line going up to the top, we wouldn't be where we are today.
0: And it's amazing how the wheels turn, and of course the deep port issue has come up at the beginning of our conversation as well. So that's quite ironic.
1: Murray, my father was born in Wolfram Camp.
0: Is that right?
1: And they mined wolfram there, and wolfram is better known today as tungsten. So
0: is that right? I didn't know that.
1: That's the critical minerals. So we were doing critical minerals back in the 1800s, so we're back to a full circle with a discovery of more critical minerals.
0: That's going to be
1: fantastic.
0: Look, great to catch up with you. I might see you at the ball tomorrow night as we celebrate 150 years for Cairns. And I'll play a special song that's actually been produced specifically for the 150 years.
1: Right.
0: I'm trying to drag it out, but we'll play that a little bit later on. We better get to our dad jokes of the day. But great to talk to you this morning. Have a wonderful weekend. Member for Mulgrave, Terry James, we'll talk in a couple of weeks' time. Cheers.
1: Thanks, Murray.
0: See you soon.
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0: Well, life does have a funny way of helping you out, and so does Nikki. Good morning, Nikki. How are you today?
1: I'm all right. I don't help you out all the time, just sometimes.
0: Yeah, well, you help me out with a date, and we get out and about for the weekend. 150 years? No, not for me. For Cairns,
1: sure?
0: This weekend, yeah.
1: Sure?
0: I knew you'd love that one.
1: Yeah, I know.
0: big weekend around town. We'll talk about that fairly shortly. Righto, let's talk about just a few things maybe between friends.
1: Oh, so this one's on the go at Rondo Theatre. It's been on the go since the start of the month, but on the go until, I think, around next weekend. I think it might wrap up. I thought it was this weekend, but I've just jumped on the site and had a look there. It is on the go until the 25th by the looks of it. But AFL Women's League on the go in Cairns.
0: Coming to Cairns. That's amazing. Hawthorne and the Roos. Going to be a great game. 4 p.m. This afternoon, I believe it happens.
1: Yeah, no doubt. It'll be a big crowd there at Kazali. So if you're wondering what's going on as you're going past, that's what's on the go. Also launching this weekend, you've got the exhibition launch for Energy 2026. So it's a lot of young artists sharing their creative work. They're doing a launch this afternoon around 5:30. So completely free if you do want to go along and check that out. They're doing light refreshments and got the bar on the go.
0: Righto. Well, look, I've done it before, the Cardiac Challenge, bright and early tomorrow morning. It kicks off at Skyrail, and they're hitting up the Coranda Range. So from about 6 a.m. tomorrow morning, the Coranda Range will be closed for probably about 40, 45 minutes.
1: I think you should have worn your lycra today in honour.
0: I was going to, but my swiper card wouldn't work until I got closed. Got changed again. It closed me out. I wasn't allowed in at all.
1: Well, this one I'm heading to tomorrow morning at the Hilton Cairns. They're doing a charity fundraiser for children with HIV. So this one's going to be a stack load of fun. There's going to be a drag show. There's going to be auctions, a breakfast. Even belly dancing.
0: And look, HIV, I was actually reading a story before, it's become a real issue in Fiji in recent times. So, yeah, HIV is certainly one of those ongoing issues. It's not done and dusted.
1: I think PNG as well.
0: And particularly for young people, that's a real concern, it really is. Good on you. So that kicks off tomorrow morning, I believe, around about 7 a.m. So an early morning for you, hey? You'll be in bed early tonight.
1: I'm going to have to behave tonight, Murray. I'm going to have to be on my best behaviour.
0: Tough for you.
1: Well, there's Boy Scouts out and about tomorrow as well, because you've got the Northern Beaches Scout Group celebrating their 40th anniversary.
0: Wow.
1: Yeah.
0: Wow.
1: Well, I just actually helped the Girl Guide celebrate their 100th anniversary out in Gordonvale. But yeah, this one's at the Northern Beaches with the Scout Group, so plenty to do. There's a bit of scouting memorabilia on the go, but scone making in a camp oven.
0: That's always. Yeah, because it kind of gets that kind of smoky flavour as well, so it's pretty darn good.
1: You know, the nicest ones I've actually had on a campfire were done with ginger beer. And I was like, I don't know about that.
0: But in there, because it makes it fluffy and it gives it just that slight ginger flavour.
1: Yum.
0: Remember when I got first prize in the Cairns Post for my banana scones?
1: We'll never stop hearing about it.
0: Well, it was because of a little taste of ginger in there that made all the difference. 150 years, the fireworks spectacular happening at 7:30 tomorrow night, and quite a few things happening around town for that. She's going to be a special ball happening tomorrow night as well.
1: Yeah, that'll be nice, that one. Also on the go on Sunday, you've got the Big Butt Hunt, Murray. Stop looking at... No.
0: Yeah, I was trying to turn around. Oh, of course. Ah, is that what it is? Very good. So that's happening. That's actually happening on Sunday morning at the taxi rank, the corner of McLeod and Shield Street in Cairns City, or part of World Cleanup Day.
1: You would not believe how many cigarette butts. Like, I've chatted to the team after they've actually done this.
0: Yeah.
1: Just crazy amounts of cigarette butts that they pick up.
0: And when they get into the water system, that's the issue.
1: Yeah.
0: You know, like plastics, we've got to keep them out of the water system. So really, really positive thing. Hey, just by the way, I don't know whether you remember Reese Tolhurst. He used to work at the radio station years ago. An amazing artist, he really is. He actually works out of Melbourne these days and does some incredible stuff down there. But he's recorded a song for the Cairns 150 years. So I'm going to drag that out shortly. We might do that after the fishing report, because we've got to head to news. So we'll have a bit of fun with that one. Righto, we better head to news very shortly. But first...
2: It's Murray's Dad Joke of the Day on 4CA.
0: Ooh, can I go first?
1: All right, you go first.
0: Why did Cleopatra bathe in milk? Because she couldn't find a cow tall enough to have a shower.
1: Oh. Did she go past her eyes, but?
0: I'll tell you what, those udders did.
1: Stop! All right, I got one through you.
0: What do you got?
1: I've got one for you. Someone told me that you could watch a solar eclipse through a colander.
0: Through a colander?
1: Yeah. I tried, but it ended up straining my eyes.
0: You know, I should have got, I used that one about 3 days ago, so
1: oh,
0: it's back again.
1: Really? All right, I've got another one for you. What do you call a Roman emperor with allergies?
0: A Roman emperor with allergies, you tell me.
1: Julius Sneezer.
0: Oh, I haven't heard that one before. Righto, one more before you go.
1: Hit me.
0: You know, I do need some training before I start my new job at a restaurant.
1: Oh, yeah.
0: I can't wait.
1: Not
0: much of a waiter.
1: I've got nothing.
0: Hey, you take care. Have a wonderful weekend. Thanks for your day. We'll do it again next Friday morning. Cheers.
1: Thanks, Muzz.
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2: Good morning, Louise Nielsen here with you. Far North Queensland farmers are set for more pain with high fertiliser prices set to continue into 2027. Bruce Atkinson reports.
3: Specialist agribusiness bank Rabobank has released its latest global fertiliser outlook. While uncertainty around fertiliser supplies has decreased, high prices and uncertain seasonal conditions are likely to continue through to next year. The report says fertiliser markets around the world are still impacted by the war in the Middle East and disruption to shipping in the Strait of Hormuz. Fertiliser prices are also rising much faster than agricultural commodities. Local urea prices reached $1,500 a tonne at the height of the war, almost doubling from lows recorded earlier in the year.
2: To central Queensland, and the Fitzroy River has been locked in to host rowing at the Brisbane 2032 Olympic and Paralympic Games. The venue has the green light from the International Olympic Committee and World Rowing, despite concerns over river flows and crocs. Premier David Crisafulli telling Parliament Brisbane 2032 will be for all of Queensland.
4: In Cairns, upgrades to Barlow Park and the Cairns Convention Centre will strengthen the city's ability to attract major events for decades to come. Townsville will host football and sailing, showcasing its stadium, waterfront and the beauty of North Queensland.
2: A Far North Queensland Fuel Impacts Roundtable has identified how to future-proof fuel shocks. 30 local representatives from business sectors in Far North Queensland have come together and delivered recommendations this week ahead of the next roundtable in October. Regional Development Australia Tropical North, Lainey Poon, says it's just one issue which businesses are facing.
5: But then combining that with our cost of living, the increase of that, the impacts of natural disasters, as I've said previously, and also we've got the fuel on top of that. So things are just adding up. We've got housing pressures as well. So lots of things adding up for businesses and individuals in the regions.
2: And local highway patrol officers have caught two men drug driving in Cairns. At around 11am on Wednesday, a 49-year-old man driving a Toyota Hilux was stopped. At 2pm, they stopped a 48-year-old man allegedly driving a Subaru Liberty. Both tested positive for having meth in their system and they've had their licences suspended immediately.
0: National News now.
6: Hi, I'm Phoebe Humphrey. The opposition's defended the time it's taking them to release their migration policy after accusing Labor of not going far enough with its policy that was released yesterday. Shadow Immigration Minister John O'Dunham has told the ABC they're taking their time to get things right.
7: We want our policy to be bulletproof. We want it to stand up to scrutiny because for every change you make to the immigration system, there is a cost to the economy. There is a cost to the budget. It has an impact on the way our country operates.
6: The federal government is considering a ban on smart glasses. Labor is looking at barring the tech in Commonwealth buildings due to privacy and security risks. PM Anthony Albanese flies to the US today for talks with world leaders and tech executives. Australia's terror threat rating system will be overhauled, with the nation's spy chief Mike Burgess warning the current model does not reflect the seriousness of threats that Australia faces. And the Aussie Hyrox athlete who went viral after soiling herself during an event in China has apologised. Joanna Wiechick admits she should have stepped off the track.
0: Ken Frost Homes have brand new homes available now at White Rock and Clifton Beach. 4CA, your sport now.
6: In sport, the Roosters are looking to bounce back from their week one finals loss to Penrith in tomorrow night's Sharks clash. Both sides are holding their final training sessions today. Chook Nat Butcher telling Fox they're hungry.
8: Played all year for this time of the year and they know what to do and they know their role. You know, we're disappointed with the result on Sunday night, but it felt like we still played really good footy. Just a couple key areas of the game that we didn't quite execute and Penrith did.
6: And the Swans and Dockers go head-to-head tonight at the SCG in the AFL's first prelim final. That's the latest news and sport.
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9: Let's have a look at the full forecast because we're about to talk fishing for the weekend and we've got some exciting news too. I don't even know what it is yet. Partly cloudy conditions for today and tomorrow, basically right across the weekend. Medium chance of showers today, a high chance of showers for tomorrow, but looking like we're down to a slight chance of showers and a bit of sunshine on Sunday. So things will start to improve a little towards the end of the weekend and into Monday, Tuesday by the look of things. But those winds today to about 40 k's an hour, the southeasterlies, top of 27, 26 for tomorrow under the high chance of showers and those southeasterlies. Easterlies will start to reduce a little bit across the weekend, down to about 25 knots for tomorrow and Sunday. Out across the waters, and that's where we kind of got the issues for the next few days. A strong wind warning in place today and tomorrow for the Cairns coast. Those southeasterlies to about 30 knots. We've got the seas increasing to about 2.5. East to southeasterly swell to 2.5, partly cloudy conditions, around about a 60% chance of showers, and pretty similar, for tomorrow as well, with those winds and the strong wind warning out likely to stay in place for a few more days. Let's have a quick check of the showers at the moment, looking pretty clear for the bulk of the region. Just a few showers have passed through Port Douglas Mossman in the last hour or so, and just a few light sprinkles coming in from the waters, but certainly nothing too solid. They're usually just passing showers. Currently 22 degrees at both the airport and the race course. Pretty similar, I guess, under the cloud. Currently, we've got about 71% relative humidity and a southeasterly wind through at about 30 k's an hour.
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11: Friday.
10: Thank God it's
0: Friday. Time to drop a line. 4CA's Fishing Report. 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
9: Righto, Matty, you can't keep me waiting any longer. You've got some exciting news for us today. So tell me, what's on the cards? What's going on?
12: Well, morning, Murray, mate. I'm excited too. Look, I'm going to deliver this the best I can because Luke Natale has not been giving me my vocabulary lessons lately, so I'm a little bit restricted there. But, mate, look, this is huge. So look, I've fished with the likes of Paul Worthling from iFish fame and the Sandbar Dogs over in the Gulf, and we all sort of have the same opinion that, you know, we like people to catch fish and we like to share knowledge. So what I'm going to do today is break tradition and share a new fishing spot that I've found. So this is exclusive to your show, Murray. I'm going to tell everyone exactly where it is,
9: yeah,
12: how to get there and how to fish there. Yeah, absolutely, mate. So, look, that fantastic new facility up the Northern Beaches there up at Ellis Beach where they built the Surf Lifesaving Club there. Well, last Sunday I was up there. My boy said, what do you want to do for Father's Day, Dad? I said, well, you take me fishing, you drive, and I'll indulge and have a couple of beers. And he said, all right. So we went up there, and anyway, we went up late in the afternoon. We ended up staying till about 9 or 10 o'clock at night. So what we found, Murray, right in front of that club where they've just built that new Surf Life Saving Club there, there's a little break wall there.
9: Yeah.
12: So as the night goes on and the tide got higher, they've got these huge floodlights that are shining right down to that little break wall there.
9: Yeah.
12: So, mate, it was absolutely amazing. The barrel was chasing the bait in around that little, there's like a little concave in it there.
9: Yeah.
12: So, the lights were just attracting all the bait and the barrel were going crazy down there. So, look, it's a good accessible spot. The only problem is, I guess it's at night. So, you want to be, don't take the kids if they're too young, but any other time of the day or sort of earlier in the evening, it's a great visible spot. Kids can go there. And the fishing was crazy, Murray. So, that's my news, mate. I don't normally share my fishing spots, but
9: who does?
12: Like that,
9: and then, yeah.
12: I know. Everyone's going to say I'm crazy, but, it's local and I like to share. So, there you go. That's the news.
9: And look, I remember I've had a couple of special fishing spots over the years. One in Redbank Creek, just here in the inlet. And always used to do really well there, so we'd always go back to that spot. And having those special spots is something that once you find them, you like to keep the cards close to the chest. But mate, that makes a lot of sense, particularly in that part there. And I guess because of the geography, but most importantly, the lights. And that's something that's going to attract a lot of stuff. And so you're going to get the smaller ones and then the bigger ones chasing them. So some great news, mate. We won't be able to find a parking spot there over the weekend by the sound of things now.
12: Yeah, I sort of thought about that, but I thought, come on, you know. I like to see one who puts the effort in to catch a fish, so I thought, all right, get down there, guys, have a crack at it, because, look, it was on for us, so all I can do is share that.
9: And so you went across around to the rocks and then you could basically access, you know, where that breakwater was and basically just get the line in just pretty close to it. Is that the way it worked?
12: Yeah, well, actually, we were fishing on the edge of the beach where the rocks start. So on the northern side of it, it's got like this little concave. You'll see it come through at high tide. The rocks are shaped like that. So as the tide come up, the fish were just pushing the bait in there, and it was just crazy. Yeah, they were popping around everywhere. So, yeah, like I said, access off the beach, go down there at night, probably an hour either side of high tide's going to be the go most of the time. And, easy access too. So, whoever built that place, thank you.
9: Righto. Look, enough information. We got enough there because I want to try it for myself, so I don't want too many people finding out about it. No. That's and very generous of you. Good on you, Matty. Look, maybe with these windy conditions across the weekend, it might be one that you may want to leave off for a week or so. Things are not looking too bad, a little better certainly on Monday and Tuesday, but with a strong wind warning, looking like there's probably not going to be a lot of people doing reef fishing for the weekend.
12: No, unfortunately, it's that system that's coming through is all the way up the coast. If you look at the synoptic chart there, it's just blow after blow after blow. So, yeah, unfortunately, the weekend's not going to be the greatest out on the reef. Inshore won't be too bad. We've got that good tide during the day and at night as well, about 10 p.m. or so. I think it is the high tide. So that will always be worth getting out there because we're still in the midst of the Barra and the Jacks and also still getting the Gunnery out the front there. So plenty of other options, but if you don't have a boat, and I know we talk about boating a lot, so that's why I sort of introduced something on the shore fishing or the beach. The mouth of the Barren there on that high tide is always pretty good fishing as well. So plenty of options, and focusing on the school holidays, there's sort of some places you can take the kids as well. And Armet's favourite spot up at the Palm Cove jetty there that always seems to produce something. Yeah.
9: And just coming back to Machin's, I think you go to the end of Cinderella Street for memory, don't you?
12: Yeah, you go down the end there and there's actually several platforms, I'd call them for a better word, that you can sort of get there. Yep. There's a bit of a rock wall in front of them that they put there to support the land, so you can sort of get in there and fish and reasonably safe for the kids. So, yeah, I'd be having a crack at that if I was going out this weekend.
9: Right, look, I haven't run through the tides yet. Let's have a quick look, and certainly for tomorrow, we haven't got a lot of flow, so unfortunately maybe not the best weekend. Around about 1:15 tomorrow morning, 1.3 metres for the low. Not much flow up for the high, around about 5:25 of 1.65 metres, so not a lot of flow there at all. Back down for a low, around about 11 a.m. tomorrow morning of 1.25 metres, then back up for a high, a little bit more flow in the afternoon, just after 6 p.m. and about 2.45 metres. So if you're chasing the flow, tomorrow afternoon might be a better time.
12: Yeah, mate, absolutely. Look, it's always good to get out there. The low tide's not bad fishing either. You know, some people have the theory that the low tides give the fish less places to hide, particularly when you've got tides like this weekend. When it's, I believe it's probably neaping. I haven't checked, to be honest, because I was too excited about Ellis, but it's probably neaping this weekend. So, not always good to fish those tides as well.
9: Righto. Well, look, I think certainly if you can take some time off Monday, Tuesday, it may be at least a little better, still not perfect out across the reef. The sea's only to about a metre, and looking like those winds should drop out to at least 15, maybe a little bit more from time to time, but certainly not the best weekend. But look, we should keep moving because I'm about to play a really special song for the Cairns 150 years. It was actually recorded by a guy, well, he used to be a local, he used to work here at the radio station, an incredible musician called Reece Tolhurst. So we'll come to that in just a minute. But I want to find a little bit more about the SES share that you guys from Fair Dinkum Builds Cairns Sheds are more involved in. Tell me more about this.
12: Look, this process has been going on for quite a long time. Obviously we had the tender through the Cairns Regional Council actually running it for the SES. So, we've been tendering for quite a while on this one, but finally we're across the line. So we're building the SES at the back of their existing shed there in Holloway's Beach, a nice new three-bay shed. The end bay's got like a ramp up to it so the guys can sort of drive their rescue boat in and then out the other side without having to reverse it up, which is going to be, great for them when they're in a hurry because, let's realise that they are an emergency response outfit. So it's sort of, quick get in, get out. So we're starting it on Tuesday, so we're very pleased to be awarded that contract, and we're getting into it. We're going to be putting the slab down on Thursday. We'll be pouring, setting up earlier in the week. So if anyone wants to come down and say hello, we'll be there.
9: Wonderful, mate. That's really good to get involved in local projects like that, and particularly for the SES. As we know, there's a lot of the times of the year where they're super busy, and that they need, that good equipment, those good facilities to make their job so much easier to get out there and help people in our local community. So good on you guys for getting involved, because from what you said, it's been quite the process, but you've obviously hung in there and it's been worthwhile.
12: Yeah, it was. There was a lot of design things to think about, and obviously budgets to meet, and from our point of view, tenders to produce and put through, and sort of update and change and chop and change it to suit what they needed. But look, in the end, fortunately, we were successful on it, and really pleased to be building that shed for them.
9: And well done, and I guess that's a credit to what you guys do, looking at the specific needs of the specific site, the particular client, and, of course, budgets, all those other constraints, and need to make it all work and come up with the best options. So good on you. Well done. Thank you. We might disappear, and I'm going to go and play this song, but, mate, have a fantastic weekend, tight lines, and we might catch you tomorrow, and Luke might be there to give you a few words on some of that proper English, you know?
12: Yeah, I need it, yeah.
9: He pulls me up too, don't you worry about that. Good on you, Matty. You take care, and thanks for your report this morning. Cheers.
12: Thanks, Murray. All the best,
9: see
12: mate.
9: You soon. Fishing show tomorrow, and, of course, Colliers. We'll be talking real estate with the Saturday show. Righto, this is pretty special. It's a great song. Listen up, turn the radio up. Have a listen to this, Cairns 150 Years, a wonderful song, just a short one that's actually been put together by this amazing artist. Check out this guy's voice and check out the production. Rhys Tolhurst and Cairns 150 Years.
11: From its postcard beaches to its dangerous creatures, anyone who visits ends up buying up a whole bunch of property. Johnny Rockets at the pier to the Cape York for a beer. The only place is Cairns. We got crocodiles that'll eat you, Gilligan's and a slice of pizza. If you're a backpacker, then don't go swimming on the Esplanade.

0: Wow, what a voice, eh? Incredible. And we used to work with young Reese. Actually, I remember taking him fishing one day in my fishing boat many, many years ago. And I tell you what an incredible singer. So soulful and so jazzy as well. And a special song that he wrote specifically for the 150 years of Cairns. Big event tomorrow night, of course, down there on the Nard. We've got the fireworks spectacular. I think they kick off at about 7:30. So it's going to be a wonderful weekend as we celebrate 150 years. Righto, let's talk footy. We're going to do it shortly here at 4CA.
1: These are certified one.

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5: My granddad, an old man, swore by the same outboard brand. Then I tried a Mercury from Aussie Marine, and I couldn't believe the difference. The power...

0: Well, I can't believe it. I left him a spot this morning for his footy tipping, and it's the serious time of the year. And Jason, he's disappeared off the face of the earth again. He's a naughty boy. I don't know what we're going to do about Jason this morning. But, well, he only got 50%. We both got two last week. I only had two to choose from, but the Dockers and the Lions both got up. So that technically means I got 100%, two from two. He got two, but it was two from four. The Rabbits and the Warriors, certainly a bit of a surprise, the outcome there. Very happy that the Dolphins did get up over the Warriors, but yeah, so he missed out there, only got two from four. So not quite sure what to do about the lad. We might come back to him shortly for his footy tipping, but he's obviously having a sleep in this morning. And actually, I can see some nice sunshine just around the CBD this morning. Hey, got a couple of calls too. People really enjoyed that song from Rhys Tolhurst, The 150 Years. I mean, that guy has just got so much style. What a wonderful, wonderful song it really is. Righto, we better head to news. It's on the way very, very shortly. And join us after news. We have the Survey Says here at 4CA. Actually, I got some more of those family passes to go along and check out the Tasmania Jack Jumpers up against the Taipans. They were very popular yesterday. So stay tuned. Got some of those to give away. But I want you to work on this one. And I think Theona gets first bite of the cherry today. Most people will have more than 10 of these during their lifetime. What do you reckon they are? Actually, my printout, it's meant to be in blue, but it hasn't lined up. So I got kind of blue. No, sorry. Yeah, it is. It's more of a cyan and a red. And they're offset. So it looks like I need to put my glasses on. It's all like, whoa, fuzzy. But that's the question. Most people will have more than 10 of these during their lifetime. What do you reckon it is? 1-300-872-911. Join us after news. Let's have a bit of fun with the Survey Says. But let's head to news. It's up next at 8.
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1: 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Thanks to Collier's Care.

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6: Good morning, Louise Nielsen here with you. It's unclear what impact the federal government's immigration overhaul will have on our region. Under the changes, backpacker numbers are being slashed and foreign students will face tougher restrictions on bringing family members to Australia. The National Farmers Federation and the tourism industry are concerned there won't be enough foreign workers to fill jobs in the key sectors, both of which are important to our region's economy. 30 local representatives from business sectors in far north Queensland are coming together for a roundtable to discuss the fuel crisis. It includes tourism, aviation, freight and logistics, agriculture and local government. Regional Development Australia Tropical North, Lainey Poon, says the Fuel Impacts Roundtable delivered recommendations this week ahead of the next roundtable in October.
7: Some of the recommendations that have come out of that is just to have a bit of a regional contingency planning, have some more focus on that strategic fuel storage and distribution, making sure that there's some place-based solutions and support in place, especially for those high exposed sectors and communities.
6: To central Queensland, the Olympic rowing venue for Brisbane 2032 has been locked in, with the Fitzroy River approved by games bosses despite controversy over river flows and crocs. Premier David Crisafulli says it's not just central Queensland that will benefit from the local Olympics, though. Barlow Park in Cairns is set to host the Olympic football preliminaries in 2032.
8: The 2032 Olympic and Paralympic Games will be a games for all of Queensland. Our 2032 delivery plan puts communities across the state at the heart of that vision.
6: And a call for the federal government to do more to protect platypus, including in the Cairns and Tablelands region. Bruce Atkinson has more.
9: The Australian Conservation Foundation and Uni of New South Wales platypus researcher Gilad Bino are calling on the government to urgently fund our first national platypus survey. New research by the foundation reveals a decline in the iconic species of up to 30% in the last two decades, but it isn't protected under national environment law. The Platy Project uses volunteers who record sightings across Australia. Associate Professor Bino says Australia has never had a national platypus survey and it's needed to provide a more accurate assessment of their plight so proper protections can be implemented.
0: National news now.
10: Hi, I'm Phoebe Humphrey. More pain could be on the way for mortgage holders as money markets factor in the chance of another 3 rate hikes by the middle of next year. Economists fear the RBA may keep lifting rates to tackle inflation, even if it increases the risk of a recession. The RBA's next rates decision is on September 29. Labor is rejecting suggestions its crackdown on visa overstayers could be compared to Donald Trump's use of ICE agents in the US. Home Affairs Minister Tony Burke has told the ABC the government's model is on a much smaller scale.
11: It's a modest program that we always had and we stopped doing in 2015. And basically that means overstayers at the moment have just had an attitude, some of them, of, well, what are you going to do?
10: Major employers are gathering in Canberra to discuss national AI standards. The federal government has opened consultation on large data centres and the training of AI models. And Princess Diana's brother continues to make explosive claims about King Charles. In his memoir, Earl Spencer alleges the then prince was elated on the day of Diana's death.
0: Ken Frost Homes have brand new homes available now at White Rock and Clifton Beach. 4CA, your sport now.
10: In sport, the full house sign is up at the SCG ahead of tonight's prelim final between the Swans and Fremantle. Sydney's Charlie Curnow telling Nine the past couple of weeks have been great.
12: Yeah, it's been great. It's been a fun little fun couple of weeks. Yeah, it's been a lot of fun. Nice year, so can't complain, mate. It's good to be in a prelim and join some footy with the boys. It's been nice.
10: And the Aussie cricketers are in action later today, taking on Zimbabwe in the second one-day clash. The Aussies lead the series 1-0. That's the latest news and sport.
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13: Well, I think Jason is still asleep, so I might pick the losers. Well, not necessarily the losers, but the ones that have probably got less of a chance with the NRL for the weekend, but we'll come to it shortly. Partly cloudy today. We do have a medium chance of showers. Nice to see a bit of sunshine, certainly in the CBD as we speak. Those southeasterlies to about 40 k's an hour, to about 27 degrees, 26 for tomorrow. And looking like those winds still up to about 35 k's an hour, so gradually dropping off a little over the next few days. Southeasterlies down to about 25 kilometres per hour by Sunday, and the chance of showers actually starting to reduce over the next few days. Strong wind warning in place today and tomorrow for the Cairns coast, and looking like those winds going to be pretty strong. 30 knots, the seas to about 2.5 metres, east to southeast, lee swells to about 2.5. A little cloudy, around about an 80% chance of showers. But even though that strong wind warning will still be in place, we believe for tomorrow, things should start to taper off and improve a little for certainly Sunday, Monday, Tuesday. Currently looking pretty clear for showers right across the region. Just a few very light sprinkles crossing the coast, but apart from that, we're looking pretty good, all things considered. Currently, we've got 21.5 degrees at the airport. Let's just quickly check out at the racecourse. Actually, it's even warmer, about 22 degrees, actually, at the racecourse this morning. At the airport, 70% relative humidity and a southeasterly wind through at about 33 k's an hour. Well, I tell you what, in our lifetime, we've had probably about 10 of these. What do you think the answer is? Got what? Family passes to go and check out the Taipans, taking on the Tasmania Jump Jackers. That's a hard one to say this morning. You know what I mean? We've also got some double pass. I think I got one double pass there to go and check out Shaun the Sheep, the Beast of Mossy Bottom. Take the kids or the grandkids along because school holidays start today. If you're keen, jump on the phone. Let's have a bit of fun. 1-300-872-911. It's time to play. The survey says,
0: escape ordinary and embrace extraordinary at Botanica Lifestyle Resort. Like Vegemite on toast, we're a morning staple. Breakfast with Murray Jones. Better music and more of it. 4CA.

0: 4CA's survey says.
1: Well, here she is, Martina in her Cortina. Good morning. How are you, Martina? Actually, didn't you used to have a Cortina or something or other? I'm sure you told me that.
2: No, I had an old Gemini.
1: Oh, you had a Gemini. You and I and the Gemini, hey?
2: You and I and Gemini, ram, ram, yeah. Hey, Murray, I've got to keep going, but I reckon it might be a mobile phone. We're changing our mobile phones.
1: Yeah, I know, and they're so expensive. Have you ever lost one?
2: Absolutely.
1: Oh, I still haven't done that. Well, I tell you what, are you after...
2: It's somewhere in the Murray River.
1: Oh, is that right? Well, tell you what, that Murray cod would have eaten it by now. Now, are you keen to go along to the basketball or you just want to win the survey says?
2: Oh, I'm not into the basketball, but, yeah, just wanted to have a go. And I just thought maybe it might be we go through 10 in our mobile phones, maybe.
1: Not a bad answer.
2: Everyone updates them every 5 minutes, don't they?
1: Tell me about it. Drives me mad. So expensive. Ooh. Then you drop it and bounce it. Not a very good basketball. Great answer. But you've got to go back to your Gemini. Oh, Martina, you missed out. Hey.
2: Okay, then. Got to go.
1: Take
2: Bye,
1: care.
2: Murray.
1: We'll see you soon.
2: Have
1: Bye.
2: A good weekend. Bye-bye.
1: Oh, I'll tell you what, she's in a hurry this morning. Righto, caller number two, Ray. How are you this morning, Ray?
3: Yeah, I'm very well. Thank you, Murray.
1: Mate, did you ever have a Cortina at all?
3: No, never did.
1: They said they went like a shower of rain, I think the term is. Hey, I've told this story before. And people, they're a bit rough on Volvos, but my first car, a 1974 144 Volvo, it didn't handle the best, and Mum and Dad knew I'd never do donuts in that one. But what a great, reliable car. It just went forever. What do you think about the Volvo? Some people look down their nose on us and bizarre those bloody Volvo drivers. What do you reckon?
3: Yeah, well, we had a 76 Volvo and then a 77 one.
1: Yeah?
3: In a station wagon in the 77, yeah. And, it was okay because we were quite young back then. You know, I was running my own business and you're driving around in this Volvo and all the old fellas with the hats on, they'd all give you a wave.
1: It's true. They were great cars, so reliable. And that was the amazing thing when I was in Sweden, seeing Volvo police cars. That was quite amazing. But, great cars. But, for a lot of drivers, they see the old Volvos and they go, oh, no, it's a Volvo driver. Good on you, Ray. You're on the same page as me. I'm proud of you. Right. let's see what you can do. Now, through our lifetime, we've had about 10 of these. What do you reckon it might be?
3: Well, I'm thinking it might be the car, you know.
1: Oh, he's picked up on my theme, how I'm talking about cars and cars and cars and Cortinas and Volvos. Tell you what, not a bad answer, and I'm trying to work out how many cars I've had over the years, but it probably is up around 10 now too. But considering the price of the last one, the Toyota Land Cruiser, I don't think I'll be able to afford to buy another one, so hopefully it hangs in there, Ray. Actually,
3: they're getting expensive now, aren't they?
1: I tell you what, it's amazing how it's changed. It really has. Great answer, mate, but unfortunately, you're back to the drawing board. You're back to the starting line in the Volvo for the weekend.
3: In the Volvo.
1: Mate, have a wonderful weekend, and say hello to the boss for me, and it's great to hear from you. We'll talk soon. Cheers.
3: Okay, will do. All right.
1: Righto. I've tracked her down at last. She was meant to go first this morning because she came up with a good answer yesterday. What was it? You were talking about the keys, weren't you?
4: Yeah.
1: That's what it was. Not a bad answer. Righto. What have you got the keys to this weekend? What are you up to for the weekend?
4: I'm actually off this weekend. So I'll be doing a bit of gardening and mucking around at home and catching up on home stuff.
1: Good on
4: you. Yeah, that's what I'll be doing this weekend, and got a few more tests next week, so that's going to be not much fun, but preparation for that. So
1: good luck, and hopefully the results come back. And sometimes there's things you don't want to hear, but at least if you can get to the bottom of things, so hopefully that will be the case, and nothing too scary.
4: Exactly.
1: I've got a quiet weekend because I've got my mum's 80th birthday coming up.
4: Oh.
1: And my brother is coming out. She's coming. My brother's coming out from Europe and he's decided he's going to stay at mum's place. So I've got to go and find accommodation. And it's like, well, I didn't factor that in. I bought the airfares and mum's present and all the rest. So now I've got to hire a car and find accommodation. But then again, maybe.
4: Can you not just sleep on the sofa?
1: I'm too old for that. I'm way too old
4: for
1: that.
4: I know.
1: It's scary,
4: yeah,
1: you know.
4: Exactly.
1: You know?
4: Yeah, well, that's right. Actually, there was one of the girls was telling me the other day, is it shop something? And you can book your accommodation through it and you get the money back.
1: Oh.
4: I'll send you the message. It's a new app. It's really good.
1: You get your money back, so you get free accommodation.
4: You get some of the money back, like 10, 15, 20%. And it's actually cash. It comes back to your account.
1: Yeah, wow.
4: I'll send you it. She did it. And she's really cautious with her money.
1: Yeah.
4: So I was like, wow.
1: And it worked.
4: Like, yeah, I'm going to do that. Yes, it does. Yeah, no, she's absolutely amazing. So I will send you the details.
1: Righto. Well, trying to find a place to put my head is what it's all about. We've been talking a lot about cars this morning. Keys do work with cars, but I don't want to put you off. Whichever way you want to go with the survey says. You know me.
4: Yeah.
1: I'm such a spoiler.
4: Yeah.
1: I try and spoil
4: things.
1: Yeah,
4: you are.
1: People,
4: yeah. I think I was thinking more like accommodation houses or units or something like that. So that's what I was thinking, but it's probably wrong.
1: Maybe a room to put your head home.
4: Yeah.
1: Exactly. How many times, I mean, I guess, you know, I couldn't count either. And being in radio in Mackay and Longreach and Tarragon in Victoria, in Brisbane for a while, I've been, you know, various places over the years. I can't even work out how many different houses and accommodation places and rooms I've had over the years, you know, long term, not short term.
4: Yeah.
1: How many times do you reckon you've moved house and had a new place?
4: Well, two in my childhood because we went from Mackay, Thunder Street to Hay Point where mum and dad had a big property. So that's two. And then I went to nurse's quarters. That was the most fun. And then it was Adelaide and then it was Townsville. And Cairns, and then back to Townsville.
1: Hmm.
4: So maybe about 8 or 9.
1: Well, you're pretty close to 10.
4: Yeah. And Machin, Machin's Beach.
5: Yeah.
1: So I tell you what, you are on 10. Well.
4: Yes, I am.
1: You hit the jackpot 10 times.
4: Yes.
1: Because that's exactly what it is. Well done.
4: Oh, wow. Yeah, it's about 10. It is, actually. I know exactly where I've been.
1: Yeah.
4: And did you see that thing I sent you?
1: You got
4: about
1: pushed.
4: The phone number?
1: You got pushed to the end.
5: Yeah.
1: And but thankfully they didn't snavel it on you. Well done. That's what happened to you the other day. You come up with ukulele at last. You said guitar, and I said no. And so somebody got your ukulele on you. Well, tell you what.
4: Yeah, that's the luck of the draw.
1: What about the Beast of Mossy Bottom? No, not your husband. I'm talking about Shaun the Sheep.
4: Because I might be able to give them to my sister-in-law to take her grandies.
1: Yeah, cool.
4: In Mackay, is it on in Mackay?
1: I believe it would be. They've got event cinemas there, haven't they? Yeah.
4: Yeah, that's right. And maybe I could just send her a photo of it and she can actually just use it to upload.
1: Go with it from there. Righto.
4: Yeah, that's right.
1: Good on you.
4: She's got three. Is it a double pass?
1: It's a double pass and I think it's my last one too.
4: Yeah, that's all right.
1: But well done. Maybe. You solved it. And look, we'll get it through to you. So congratulations.
4: Yeah, good job.
1: Mate, have a wonderful weekend and all the best for next week.
4: Yeah,
1: we'll be thinking about you as well.
4: You take care. You have a good weekend and I'll send you that detail about that app.
1: Sounds
4: it's
1: good.
4: Really good.
1: Yeah.
4: Okay then, no worries. Yes.
1: See you soon.
4: All right.
1: My cheap and my weekend away for mum's 80th, but it's pretty important.
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0: Murray Jones, waking you up with better music and more of it. This is 4CA.

0: Well, stay with us here at 4CA this morning. The Brekkie Show with Murray, thanks to our friends at Botanica Lifestyle Resort. 1-800-111-4477. And there's a few pre-owned people that have had to move on for various reasons. So a great opportunity, basically, right away there at Botanica Lifestyle Resort. And, of course, all the new releases have been snapped up. And we do have another new release just around the corner. But as happens with these things, people do need to move on for various reasons. So there are a couple of limited opportunities there. Give the guys a call, 1-800-111-4477. Righto, we've got news coming out fairly shortly at 8:30. We're going to have to be back with a brand new question for the Survey Says on Monday. Now, what I do have here is, I've got some family passes to the basketball, but I better do the footy because I don't know what's happened to Jason. He's disappeared off the face of the earth. Maybe I should be mean to him. Why? Because they're fifth on the ladder. The Sharks up against the Roosters tomorrow night, getting pretty close to the grand final in the NRL. So maybe I should put him down for the Sharkies. And the other one, it is going to be in Auckland. And even though they did get knocked over in Auckland last weekend by the Dolphins, Warriors up against the Knights. Should I be mean? Maybe I should. Maybe I should choose the Knights because I think it is going to be a tough game for the Knights. I might have actually done him a favour here. You never know what might happen though. So maybe I'll put Jason down for the Sharks and the Knights. Now, my turn. And I can go with the ones that I want as well. Pretty darn serious. And I did all right last week with Fremantle and the Brisbane Lions. Managed to have both wins there. Sydney Swans up against Fremantle. And, Sydney Swans second on the ladder. You know, despite what they've been through, the Swans, they just continue to keep on keeping on. Then we got the Hawks up against the Lions. So, interesting one there. I don't know. Maybe I should stick with what I had last weekend because I did it right there. The Dockers and the Brisbane Lions. They're my choice for the footy for the weekend. Righto, coming up on Wednesday, the 23rd, kicks off, 7:30 there at the Cairns Convention Centre, the first Taipans match of the season, up against the Tasmania Jack Jumpers. I've got it worked out. I couldn't say it before. If you're keen to go along, it is a family pass. Jump on the phone right now, 1-300-872-911, and you can be one of the very first to see the first games of the Taipans for this season.
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2: 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I think it's fantastic. Yep. 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
9: Good morning. Louise Nielsen here with you. A Far North Queensland Fuel Impacts Roundtable has delivered its recommendations amid the fuel crisis. It includes strategic fuel storage and distribution, remote energy resilience and support for highly exposed sectors and communities. It comes ahead of the next roundtable in October. Regional Development Australia, Tropical North, Lainey Poon explains why it's so important.
10: The main driver, yeah, as I mentioned, it's really just to bring all that regional intelligence together so that we can paint a very clear picture for government and those decision makers who are writing those policies and trying to understand what the situation is like in region.
9: A 15-year-old boy has been charged after allegedly attempting to break into a car at a Mount Sheridan home. Police say he also tried to break into the house on Balmoral Close on September 12. He's been charged with two offences and has been denied bail. The 20th ride of the Cardiac Challenge departs from Cairns tomorrow, raising funds for cardiac care. 340 cyclists and 29 teams are set to take on the three-day ride, and they've raised more than $363,000 so far. Cyclist Jo Piggott is taking part in honour of her mother, who passed away as a result of her heart condition in May this year.
11: Yeah, this is a big legacy for my mum to keep on moving. She was always so proud that I got involved with the community. That was mum's big priority, was community and helping out. So I'll continue her legacy. Yeah.
9: And the Australian Conservation Council wants the federal government to fund our first ever national platypus survey to ensure they're properly protected, including in the Cairns and Tablelands region. Bruce Atkinson has more.
12: The foundation uses volunteers to record platypus sightings across the country. Its found numbers have declined by up to 30% in the last 20 years. Platypus aren't protected under national environment laws, with the Threatened Species Scientific Committee not including them in its proposed priority assessment list this year. It found there's no evidence to demonstrate a decline in numbers or distribution. Uni of New South Wales platypus researcher Gilad Bino says the assessment is incorrect. He says a government-funded survey would provide accurate data and protect platypus.
1: National news now.
13: Hi, I'm Phoebe Humphrey. The Deputy Opposition Leader says Labor is targeting the wrong people in its crackdown on migration. The government yesterday announced plans to crack down on international students' families and backpackers on work holiday visas. But Jane Hume has told Seven that's not what the coalition would do.
14: We certainly wouldn't be cutting the desperately needed labour to regional Australia, particularly around harvest time.
13: Australia's chief spy has revealed the nation's terror threat rating system will be overhauled. Mike Burgess has described the current model as being too blunt. ASIO has disrupted 16 terror plots since the Bondi attack. We could soon have world-first restrictions on smart glasses. The federal government is considering a ban on the tech accessory in Commonwealth buildings. It comes as major employers are being called into Canberra today for an AI roundtable, while PM Anthony Albanese jets to the US. And new figures confirm that pet ownership is expensive, with Canstar estimating Aussies are spending almost $380 a month on their furry, feathered or scaly friends.
1: Ken Frost Homes have brand new homes available now at White Rock and Clifton Beach. 4CA, your sport now.
13: In sport, the Swans and Dockers are going through their final preparations ahead of tonight's AFL prelim final at the SCG. Fremantle is taking an unchanged lineup into the clash. Dockers forward Michael Frederick telling 10, it's been busy since last week's win over the Cats.
15: I don't think I've taken the time to reflect on just how big of a week it can be and things like that.
13: And switching codes now, the Roosters and Sharks will hold their captain's runs today ahead of tomorrow night's NRL semi-final clash. That's the latest news and sport.
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0: We are expecting an update through from the Bureau. That should happen fairly shortly. That should happen at around about 9 o'clock this morning. But let's have a look and see what the latest is here this morning. A little cloudy, medium chance of showers. The southeasterly is pretty gusty today, up to about 40 k's an hour, top of 27 degrees. 26 for tomorrow, up to a high chance of showers. But those winds still to about 35 k's an hour, the southeasterlies. But they will start to taper off a bit across the weekend. And even those showers will start to drop off on Sunday as well. Strong wind warning across the coastal strip over the next few days. Currently, quite a few showers out across the waters, but just scattered minor showers crossing the coast more to the north, so not too bad for the next hour or so. Currently, we've got about, it's gone up a lot, up to about 24 degrees at the airport. Pretty similar, about 24 degrees at the racecourse this morning. We've got about 60% relative humidity and a southeasterly wind. Yep, pretty gusty already, up to about 41 k's an hour. Looking back in history, our time tunnel for today, and Jerry Harvey having a birthday, and we'll find about his other career in just a mo.
1: 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Want the morning buzz? 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

0: 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Buckle up and let's rewind the clock. 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
1: Today is the 18th of September. If it is your birthday today, maybe a special anniversary that you're celebrating, have yourself a wonderful day today. Well, let's kick it off back in 1837. And Tiffany and Co., first name Tiffany and Young, was founded by Charles Lewis Tiffany and Teddy Young in New York City on this day. Now, the store was called a stationery and fancy goods emporium when it first opened way back in 1837. James Scullin, the Australian journalist and politician, the ninth Prime Minister of Australia, was born on this day back in 1876. He died in 1953. Greta Garbo, the Swedish-American actress, born on this day back in 1905. She passed away back in 1990. In 1927, the Columbia Broadcasting System, CBS, went to air for the very first time. And in 1933, Jimmy Rogers, the American singer, songwriter and guitarist, was born. And I'm sure you remember that unmistakable sound.

0: dough.
1: He only died a couple of years ago, back in 2021, but born on this day back in 1933, there he is, Jimmy Rogers. Well, the Australian businessman Gerry Harvey co-founded Harvey Norman. He turns 87 years of age today, and he was never going to get into the retail of electrical goods.
2: On my holidays, I always worked on a farm. So to me, I was always going to be a farmer. And of course, I didn't become one. I became a salesman instead. Over the years, on the side, I've got into my farming. Growing things, farming in general, it's always been something that's been with me all my life.
1: He's turned full circle. There he is, turning 87 years of age today. Gerry Harvey enjoying a birthday. On this day back in 1945, John McAfee, the British-American computer programmer and businessman, was born. He was the founder of McAfee and died back in 2021. Brad Bevan, he's turning 57 years of age today. The Australian triathlete was actually born in Mirrawinnie. On this day back in 1970, sadly, Jimi Hendrix, the American singer, songwriter, guitarist and producer, died. Here he is, not too long before his death, talking about the fact that he couldn't even sleep because he was just so busy.
3: I haven't had a sleep in about all night. No, I've been working on the last LP.
4: How much sleep do you need to be alert?
3: Alert? I guess about eight.
4: 8 hours?
3: Yeah, I had about 8 minutes.
1: Burning the candle at both ends, hey? Jimi Hendrix, sadly, we lost him on this day back in 1970. He was born in 1942. Well, the controversial American cyclist Lance Armstrong is turning 55 today. Brazilian footballer Ronaldo is turning 50. Here he is, and he's actually interviewing himself.
5: Is Lionel Messi a better player than you?
6: Maybe I'm better reporter than him. What do you say, sir? Maybe, I don't know. This is not important.
5: Why you never give the proper answer about Madrid? Please, Ronnie. All the time these questions, stupid questions.
1: Lots of questions about Messi over the years by the sound of it. Bit of a parody there. Ronaldo, who's turning 50 and interviewing himself, and I think covering some of the silly questions he seems to get asked all the time. Well, it was on this day back in 1997 that the United States media magnate Ted Turner donated US $1 billion to the United Nations. And on the same day, the anti-personnel Mind Ban Convention was adopted. And on this day back in 2020 in the United States, the Supreme Court Justice Ruth Bader Ginsburg died. She was born back in 1933. Well, there it is. That is our time tunnel for today. If it's a special day for you, enjoy. Welcome to the Breaky Show right here at 846 4CA.

0: What a classic, hey, back in 1971. It is a beautiful song from Elton John. Well, look at the time. It is coming up to 9 minutes to nine already. After nine, we cross to the police station. We should have Ken Frost Holmes. I think Alex is due in today from Power Forward Media. And we'll also have a bit of a touch base with the Bureau of Meteorology and check out what's in store for the weekend.
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0: 100% Cairns and the tropical north. Good morning. It's nice to have you along for the Brekkie Show. What a weekend. Culmination of our 150-year celebration. Got some big events across the weekend. Don't forget the fireworks tomorrow night. But the weekend is nearly here. School holidays about to begin as well. So should be a little bit easier on the road starting next week as well. Looking forward to that if you get caught in the old traffic. Righto, we do have an update expected from the Bureau. So let's cross to the very latest in 4CA local and national news. It's on the way fairly shortly at 9.
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7: Good morning, Louise Nielsen here with you. If you thought filling up the car with fuel is expensive, spare a thought for our farmers in the far north using diesel and fertiliser. Bruce Atkinson reports.
8: Rabobank's latest global fertiliser outlook says while the most acute fertiliser supply concerns have abated, high prices and uncertain seasonal conditions are likely to continue through to next year. The specialist agribusiness bank says global fertiliser markets are continuing to feel the effects of disruption to shipping in the Strait of Hormuz. The bank says affordability remains a significant challenge, with fertiliser prices rising much faster than returns for key agricultural commodities. The report says lower fertiliser demand this season reflects farmers reducing application rates and changing crop rotations in response to the higher costs.
7: It's unclear what impact the federal government's immigration overhaul will have on our region. Under the changes, backpacker numbers are being slashed and foreign students will face tougher restrictions on bringing family members to Australia. The National Farmers Federation and the tourism industry are concerned there won't be enough foreign workers to fill jobs in the key sectors, both of which are important to our region's economy. A Far North Queensland Fuel Impacts Roundtable has identified how to future-proof fuel shocks. 30 local representatives from business sectors in Far North Queensland have come together and delivered recommendations this week. Regional Development Australia Tropical North Lane Poon says it's just one issue which businesses are facing.
9: But then combining that with our cost of living, the increase of that, the impacts of natural disasters, as I've said previously, and also we've got the fuel on top of that. So things are just adding up. We've got housing pressures as well. So lots of things adding up for businesses and individuals in the regions.
7: And the 20th ride of the Cardiac Challenge departs from Cairns tomorrow, raising funds for cardiac care. 340 cyclists and 29 teams are set to take on the three-day ride, and they've raised more than $363,000 so far.
0: National news now.
10: Hi, I'm Phoebe Humphrey. The International Monetary Fund is urging Canberra to rein in government spending as high inflation takes its toll on Australia's economic growth. It comes as some economists warn we could be hit by another three rate hikes by the middle of next year. The federal government is dismissing calls they have targeted the wrong people in their migration policy. The opposition claims the crackdown on backpackers and international students won't do much to improve housing affordability, but Health Minister Mark Butler has told Seven the announcements are warranted.
11: Some pretty reasonable controls on the number of backpackers who stay for 2 or 3 years.
10: A Queensland teenager has been charged with allegedly possessing violent extremist material. Federal police allege the 18-year-old was the operator of social media channels sharing extremist content. And more explosive claims have been made against King Charles about the day of Princess Diana's death. Diana's brother writes in his memoir that the then prince was elated like a lottery winner when he found out the news of his ex-wife's death in 1997.
0: Ken Frost Homes have brand new homes available now at White Rock and Clifton Beach. 4CA, your sport now.
10: In sport, the Swans and Dockers will face off for a spot in the grand final tonight at the SCG. Sydney has recalled Justin McInerney and Lewis Malakand for tonight's prelim. Swans acting captain Dane Rampey telling Nine he can't wait for the opening bounce.
11: Yeah, it's an exciting time for all of us, and it's not lost on us that we get to, you know, challenge in a prelim here at our home. It's something that's pretty special.
10: And the Sharks and Roosters will go through their final training sessions today ahead of tomorrow's Do or Die NRL blockbuster at Allianz Stadium. That's the latest news and sport.
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12: We have received an update through from the Bureau. A little cloudy today, medium chance of showers, and still pretty much the same, the southeasterlies. Pretty gusty at times, up to about 40 k's an hour, and we've had some of those wind speeds recorded already out of the airport this morning. Top of 27 degrees today, 26 for tomorrow. Going to warm up a bit on Sunday though, down to a slight chance of showers, and those winds should start to drop, so up to about 28 degrees. Out across the water, the strong wind warning in place today and tomorrow for the Cairns coast. The southeasterlies up to about 30 knots. We've got the seas around about 2.5 metres outside the reef. Southeasterly swell to about 2.5 outside the reef. About a 50-50 chance of showers out across the waters today. Pretty similar for tomorrow, but looking like that swell might just start to settle a little bit, and looking a little better certainly for Sunday, Monday. Those windy conditions, and the wave should start to drop off just a little bit. Scattered showers out across the waters, but pretty clear for the bulk of the coastal strip. Most of those showers further west, but certainly not much in it, and a few out across the waters this morning. Current observations, 24 degrees at the airport, pretty similar at the racecourse, actually a little warmer at the racecourse, up to about 25 degrees now, down to about 58% relative humidity, and an east-southeasterly wind through at about 43 k's an hour. So getting even stronger out there at the airport. Well, joining us shortly, stay tuned. We're going to check out the Ken Frost Homes and, of course, our Ken Frost Corner. Thanks to our friends here at Ken Frost Homes on behalf of the crew. Power Forward Media, Alex Loughton joins us in a couple of minutes' time here at 4CA.
0: 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Bad hair in the morning? Murray will comb out all your knots. Breakfast with Murray Jones. Better music and more of it. 4CA.

classic, hey? Two songs from the 1970s, ELO and Telephone Line and My Life, some Billy Joel here at 4CA. Murray for the Brekkie Show, good to have you along. Well, the Australian Retirement Trust Cardiac Challenge kicks off bright and early tomorrow morning. And if you're thinking of traversing the Karanda Range from about 6am, there will be a closure there. Only for possibly about an hour, I understand, though. But, of course, starting on the 333-kilometre journey from Cairns to Cooktown, it's a wonderful event in its 20th year. And they're kicking off bright and early tomorrow morning. Of course, they're not just riding for the challenge, they're riding to raise money for life-saving cardiac equipment and services right here in tropical North Queensland. Every dollar donated makes, basically helps to improve care for people in our community living with cardiac issues. From advanced medical gear to better patient support, your donation, it makes a real impact. So if you do see the riders out there, give them a bit of a wave, be respectful, and if you can, chip in to support the cause, cardiacchallenge.com.au. Ride for Hearts kicks off bright and early tomorrow morning. And keep it in mind if you're thinking of traversing the Karanda Range. Our Ken Frost Corner, we'll do it very, very shortly. But I tell you what, I do still have a couple of family passes, they are, to go along and check out the Cairns Taipans, the first game of the season, this coming Wednesday, 23rd of September, 7:30 tip-off there at the Cairns Convention Centre. If you'd like to be a part of the first crew for the 2026 season, jump on the phone right now, 1300 872 911. Adults, two kids, got some family passes to go and check out the Taipans on Wednesday night. Hopefully they can jump those Tasmanians, hey? It's 4CA. Welcome to the Brekkie Show. Here's a great song from Mumford & Sons.

0: Hopefully that song is a good omen for the Taipans up against the Tasmania Jack Jumpers on Wednesday night. Rod, he's off to go and check out the show. Got a family pass and Karina as well. I said, Karina, you're the girl that does afternoons. And she said, oh, just about could, you know. She said, I've got a bit of attitude. Good on you, Karina. Good on you, Rod. Good to hear you guys calling this morning. And off to go and see the Cairns Taipans, the Jack Jumpers. But coming up fairly shortly, thanks to Ken Frost Homes from Power Ford Media on behalf of Ken Frost Homes. And speaking of the Ken Frost Cairns Taipans, we'll be talking to Alex Latton and we'll talk a little bit more about the game coming up. And I think I do have one more family pass there to give away. I think I do, actually. So we'll give you an opportunity to pick up that one as well. But it's going to be a fantastic game and hopefully the Taipans won't let us down for the first one coming up next Wednesday evening. Righto, coming up in just a mo after the break, we've got the Doobie Brothers and then we'll talk to Alex and we'll talk about the basketball and, of course, the Cairns Taipans.
1: 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The

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0: We have quite a few families from the 4CA family off to go and check out the Jack Jumpers and hopefully a loss for the Tasmanians on Wednesday night up against the Ken Frost Homes Cairns Taipans. And from Power Forward Media, on behalf of Ken Frost Homes, good morning to Alex. How are you today?
1: Murray Jones, OMG. Good morning. How are you?
0: Mate, not too bad at all. And looking forward to the first one just across the road here at the Convention Centre on Wednesday night. Let's talk about the official launch has just occurred, though.
1: Yeah, absolutely. So, yeah, Taipan's official launch Tuesday night, the same night as the Northern Pride Awards night, the same night as the Cowboys NRL Awards night as well. They just love that midweek Tuesday night for all the action. So it was all happening this week. But exciting times because the team is finally together. The import Jaylen Brown just came off a 20-point game. That position there, Murray, I can't stress how important the import point guard position is in this current league, because it ends up the fourth quarter, if games are tied, it ends up in the point guard's hands to make the play, either draw the defense, find the open shooters like Jack McVay, or make the play himself. So that position, they have to be on the level. I think we're going to know within these first five games if our imports are on the level. The other import is Malik Lewis, who's only a 19 or 20-year-old kid, basically, but he's got so much potential, drafted in the NBA late in the second round. But he was at Illawarra Hawks previously, so he knows the league. He's just a young, energetic import three-man. So this team has come together. Some familiar faces from before. Sean Bruce is back in Taipan's colours. He started his career here. Keanu Pinder is back. His resurgence into upper level contracts started because of his connection with Adam Ford. So these players have come back. There's a lot of changes. Only two main players are really back. There's two peripheral players as well. So there's sort of four that are returning, but really only two. So you've got a really new look Taipan's unit. So it would be interesting to see. They play now in Sydney away this weekend. So this is their first game away, and then their home, as you mentioned, this Wednesday night in Cairns for an absolute blockbuster against the Jack Jumpers. So exciting times for basketball fans.
0: Yeah.
1: And, you know, it's a fresh new look, I would say.
0: And what about the game in Sydney? Is that going to be a tough one, do you think, for them?
1: Well, absolutely. Defending champions, they've got Kendrick Davis. He is the standard now. He sits above Bryce Cotton in my books. He took the mantle from Bryce Cotton in that grand final series, and it was pretty incredible to watch, actually. Bryce Cotton still has every bit of Bryce Cotton moves in him and can easily lead a team and command his million-dollar salary or million-dollar-plus salary for Adelaide 36ers. But for Sydney Kings, they're defending champs now. So they've attracted good players. You know, Brian Gorgian is the GOAT of coaches in my book. He's you know, coached the Boomers for so many years, and so many players just trust in what he's got to say. And he's a really intellectual, really intense guy, actually. He's in his 70s and he's still at the top of his game trying to bring another championship to Sydney Kings.
0: Wow.
1: So this is going to be an interesting one. But Sean Bruce has just come from Sydney Kings, so he's got all of their playbooks.
0: Inside information.
1: Exactly. Hopefully he passes all that on as he would, and hopefully they can have a good showing down in Sydney and then lock and load for Cairns.
0: Yep, and I do have one more of those family passes to give away, well, fairly shortly for the one. Actually, I've been saying it's the first game, but it's the first home game, of course, for the Taipans here coming up on Wednesday night. Well, now let's move on to the Northern Pride. Their awards night's just occurred too.
1: Yeah, just that Tuesday night. So it's funny, Ken Frost Homes Northern Pride and the Ken Frost Homes Cairns Taipans, they've really got to divide and conquer with all the personnel within their arsenal. So I was there at the Tuesday night for the Northern Pride Rugby League representing Ken Frost. And it was a great night because Gareth Smith, the CEO or the GM, he has, at the start of the season, he stepped away. So what he's put in place now, the Northern Pride are going to join forces with North Queensland Cowboys and come under their umbrella. So they'll get a lot of the efficiencies out of the administration side of all, and all that intelligence in terms of game day and running a club. They're now sitting under the North Queensland Cowboys. So feeder players, and you know all that goes with that, because you've got the WNRL heading to Cairns for the Cowboys, for the women's team to be based up here. So you've got this real nice synergy unfolding, but it is a changing landscape. But Ken Frost are on board again as naming rights for next season. And that was a sign, a statement of stability in this transitional time, because it is quite significant, changes. And, you know, just the board, for instance, turns into 4 North Queensland Cowboys board members and 3 Northern Pride members. And with those collectively together, they're going to keep the culture of the club, the footprint, all of the things that make the Northern Pride great. Just having that local knowledge, that's going to form a big part of the direction moving forward. So they're not losing any identity, I think, is the main thing. Yep. But they are coming under the umbrella of a big organisation in the Cowboys, which I think is a bit of a parting gift from Gareth Smith, who has led this team at the helm since 2022. So it's really interesting change in landscape, but he got a standing ovation at the awards night, which was really special because I've worked closely with Gareth being at Ken Frost for so many years, and so it was really poignant finish, I think, for him to walk off stage, and he stopped and he looked to the crowd and everyone was standing and just kind of went, huh, you know, like, is that what I've meant to this club, you know? And it was really emotional, so it was really cool. Right. And he's so casual too about it. So we look forward to what Gareth Smith has in store in whatever he chooses next, but he's set up the club exceptionally.
0: Yeah, a great synergy too. So much opportunity there for the Ken Frost homes at Northern Pride. Righto, let's look. The easiest way to go about this is to say that the only day that things are not open there at the sales office are on Mondays.
1: Mondays, yeah.
0: But otherwise, Tuesday to Sunday.
1: Well, you can still call them on Monday and touch base. But they're all at the office touching base and getting on the same page.
0: But 11 to 3 every day except Monday at both White Rock and at Clifton Beach. So let's start up on the north side, Deep Creek Estate at Clifton Beach.
1: There's some exciting opportunities that I love up here. And the reason is the privacy, Muzz, because when you change your lifestyle and you go into these new suburbs and things, what you don't often get is such a secluded opportunity. Now, Lot 115 Mandalay, it's got a massive bushland space, which is part of your lot. But what they've done is put that black pool fence. It's basically invisible. So your backyard looks out into bushland space, the breezes. It's really shady, really cool, and it's obviously so close to the beach as well at Clifton Beach. But what a great way to relax in the afternoons. Coming home, it's private. You've got your 4-camera security systems, solar panels on the roof as well, a lot of energy efficiency, all the modern cons that you'd come to expect, stone bench tops, all the things that you'd love. It's now available for you. This is $955,000 at Lot 115 Mandalay. You've got Lot 97 Mandalay at $940,000. So these are great opportunities that you can check out today. And, of course, Tuesday through to Sunday every week, 11 till 3 p.m.
0: Righto, let's slip out to White Rock. It's not far from the CBD.
1: There's exciting opportunities down there as well, starting from $825,000, Lot 11 Flagstaff Way. This is a 564-square-meter block, no rear neighbours, lovely Malaluka trees, but plenty of other options down there as well on Hershey Way as well, not the chocolates, Muzz, but some different designs as well that might suit your needs. And the other thing, last thing I want to say is the extra-wide patio at Lot 206 Hershey Way. It overlooks the west to the mountains, the sun setting. It's just another way to relax in the afternoons. It just forms part of your lifestyle as well. So I think that you deserve the best, Muzz. Feel the difference when you step inside a Ken Frost home.
0: Every day except Monday, Tuesday to Sunday, 11 till 3 p.m., but check it all out. Thank you, Alex. You can see it all, the available listings and, of course, opening times there, kenfrosthomes.com.au. Good to have you along on behalf of Ken Frost Homes, Power Forward Media. Alex, have a wonderful weekend. And let's give away that family pass.
1: Absolutely.
0: The last one,
1: yep.
0: to the game, 7:30 at the Convention Centre on Wednesday evening. So if you're keen to see the Tasmania Jack Jumpers, hopefully go down to the Taipans, dial right now, 1-300-872-911. Have a great weekend.
1: Thanks,
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0: Righto, lots to talk about, stolen cars and a couple of matters on our crime sheet for today. Let's cross to the Cairns District Crime Prevention Office. Sergeant Kerry Coolican, good morning. Happy Friday. How are you?
9: Not too bad, actually. Thank you.
0: Good. So it is a happy Friday. Nice to see. Righto. We've got a few to go through, including an incident actually concerning one from last night. Dangerous operation of a vehicle charge, and I think some additional ones there from Cairns.
9: Yes, police charged a 57-year-old Brisbane woman following an incident at Earlville last night. Now, we're alleging at about 11:50 p.m. police observed a red Kia Stonic driving erratically along Mulgrave Road at Earlville, and we're further alleging that the vehicle had its hazards lights on and was being driven erratically in the middle of the road through red stoplights and endangering other road users. Now, the driver pulled into a McGuigan Street Earlville property near Cannon Park Racecourse, and officers attempted to intercept that vehicle. However, police are alleging that the woman saw officers and reversed the vehicle backwards, and it ended up going down an embankment and onto the grass verge where it came to a stop. Now, the woman was detained for the purpose of a roadside breath test and conveyed to the Cairns Police Station. The vehicle was seized and towed by police, and once at the police station, we're alleging that the woman failed to provide a specimen of breath, and she was charged with one count each of dangerous operation of a vehicle whilst adversely affected by an intoxicating substance. She did drive under the influence of liquor, unlicensed driving and obstruct police, and police opposed her bail, and she's scheduled to appear in the Cairns Magistrates Court today.
0: Not a good idea to refuse to give the specimen. It usually means that you're going to be hit with the worst possible outcome. So,
9: not
0: a good outcome for her, likely in the circumstances. Well, let's move on to another one, and we're seeing way too much of this. Some property charges at Greater Cairns, Kerry.
9: Yes, officers from the Cairns Property Crime Squad arrested a 15-year-old Manura boy yesterday. Officers reviewed some CCTV vision from a Bentley Park home after two people allegedly jumped a fence and stole a Ryobi drill and outdoor seat cushions from a patio area about 1:30 a.m. on September 15. Now, police go through that sort of CCTV vision all the time, but we're alleging that on this occasion police alleged that the boy contravened a direction given to him by police back on May 11th, and we also allege that he's used a vehicle that was stolen from a Manunda property on September 4th, and also was in company of others when he was unlawfully used a stolen vehicle between September 13 and 16. So officers charged him with 2 counts of unlawful use of a motor vehicle, 1 count of enter premises with intent and contravene a requirement. They opposed bail and the boy is scheduled to appear in the Cairns Children's Court today. So that's just one child doing multiple things. So just gives you an example of some of the things that our officers are locating and apprehending. But it gives people some solace in so far as if you've got CCTV vision and you're uploading it to your crime report through the link that we send you, police are going through that CCTV vision daily, identifying offenders, and then it's a matter of just going out and trying to track them down then. So some good work done by our officers.
0: Okay, let's talk about the stolen cars. And I know for so many people, particularly if you're out and about on the roads early in the morning, late at night, often you'll see things. And obviously it's best to just keep out of the way and let police deal with these type of issues. But stolen cars, and we've had a pretty solid total again overnight, I understand.
9: Yes, 5 from overnight, which takes us to 48 for September and 641 year-to-date. And I happened to be one of those motorists on the road this morning when I had 2 cars scream past me on my way into work. So it's quite concerning when you realise the age of some of these motorists and the speed that they're travelling at.
0: Yep.
9: It's best to pull over, get off the road and just avoid it. But certainly if you've got CCTV vision of those vehicles performing in that ridiculous behaviour, send it through to police, and all you've got to do is contact PoliceLink. They'll give you a crime report number or reference and then they can link it back into the job. So some members of the public are going to be more efficient at downloading their data than I am, but I've got some info.
0: Oh, good on you.
9: Thank you.
0: But it is concerning, though, and, you know, it only takes one slight mistake into inexperienced drivers. And sometimes you think, oh, should I block them? But you better just to stay out of the way.
9: Oh, definitely not. Yeah. Your vehicle and yourself will be in harm's way then. But it was raining, dark, wet, slippery conditions, and the speed, if they hit the brakes, there'd be a big accident. So I'm just very pleased that nothing happened and they didn't target any of the other vehicles that were on the road as well. So we've just got to hope that things stop or they learn a lesson and get arrested very quickly.
0: Yeah, no doubt about it. Great to talk to you. Have a fantastic weekend. Sergeant Kerry Culliken from the Cairns District Crime Prevention Office. We'll talk to you soon. Cheers.
9: Thanks, mate. Bye.
0: It's 8464CA. We're going to cross to the Bureau very, very shortly and get all the latest. I think Robert's on board today.

0: I wonder if he'll remember. I last spoke to Ivor Davies from Ice House probably 30 years ago, and I'm hoping to get him on for a bit of a chat before the band comes to our part of the world, Savannah in the Round, in a couple of weeks' time. And I might say that to him. I said, oh, yeah, we've spoken before. Do you remember Ivor? He'll have no idea. Imagine how many people he talks to, eh? But a great song from the band. It's Murray, The Breaky Show. Good to have you along. We do it thanks to Botanica. Let's talk about the weather. And, of course, dominated by that high-pressure system. And I do see certainly some quite windy conditions, even the trees outside this morning. And even at the airport this morning, I did see gusts even higher, actually, than 43 kilometres per hour. So things are starting to build, as he said they would yesterday. Good morning to Robert Urbaniak. How are you this morning, Robert?
1: Hey, Murray, not bad, yourself?
0: Hey, nice to have you along again this morning. And we were talking about it yesterday. Of course, that movement of the high-pressure system, meaning that the southeasterlies, those southeasterly trade winds, I guess we can still call them at this time of year, are certainly coming with a bit of vengeance at the moment, Robert.
1: Yes, they sure are. We've had some gusts of around 60 to 70 k's an hour at Cairns Airport in the last few hours. So, we're expecting the windy conditions to continue the rest of the day. Now, that's obviously bringing showers on shore. There hasn't been anything really coming to Cairns the last few hours, but there is the chance for a few millimetres there. And further south in Innisfail, there's definitely the chance of about 1 to 5 millimetres over the rest of the day. And then tomorrow, same story. The southeasterlies are still reasonably strong at about 30, 40 k's an hour and a few more showers. A few millimetres for Cairns, 1 to 5 feet in the spale. That's today and tomorrow, and then Sunday the showers go away, and Monday as well.
0: Yeah, it looks like things are going to start to improve a bit, hey?
1: Yeah, and that's because the highs moving north into Queensland.

0: Come Sunday, things will start to get a little bit better. Even a mostly sunny afternoon expected on Sunday and just a slight chance of showers. So looking pretty good for early next week. I mean, out across the waters, I guess following this pattern that we're talking about for the Cairns region, we've got that strong wind warning in place today and tomorrow for the Cairns coast. But it will improve. Still not perfect, but certainly a little bit better early next week. But we've got a few windy days ahead.
1: Yeah, tomorrow certainly you'll get the 22 knot winds still, but on Sunday the winds will for the most part die down to about 10 to 15 knots. So obviously a lot calmer on Sunday, and that'll mean wind waves in particular will be a lot lower. So the sort of wave heights you're looking at today and tomorrow, up to over 3 metres outside the reef, about 1.5 to 2 metres inside the reef, and then it'll start going down tomorrow. The 3 meter waves will gradually go away as the day goes on, and then Sunday you'll be back down to about 1.5 to 2 meters of swell of wave heights outside the reef, and about 0.5 to 1 meter inside the reef. So much calmer out there on Sunday for sure.
0: Right, so if you're keen to get out, the possibility maybe later Sunday into Monday, Tuesday, but not typical of that spring weather when it just gets absolutely like glass, but hopefully some of those conditions are around the corner, but nothing on the horizon at this time. Righto, interesting to see, and I actually just checked and had a quick look there at the airport, as you said, up to about 59 k's an hour, even at the race course by the look of things, some of the gusts in the last hour or so. So it has been pretty strong. Sorry, not as strong out at the race course, up to about 48 is the most we've had there in the last hour or so. Let's have a look at some of those observations out across the reef this morning at Arlington Reef and Low Isles. What are we looking at the moment there, Robert?
1: Yeah, Arlington Reef and Low Isles. So we're in the southeasterlies, 26 knots gusting, 31 at Arlington Reef. So, yeah, that's definitely strong and definitely with a strong wind warning. Mm. So, and Low Isles, it's southeasterly, 21 gusting, 27. So, a bit lower, but still, it's up there. 25 degrees right now at Low Isles, temperature-wise.
0: Okay, let's quickly talk about some of the minimums. It was a fairly mild one, I should say, overnight, only down to about 20 degrees, I believe.
1: That's right. Yeah, much warmer than yesterday morning. Yep, 20 degrees pretty much at both the airport and the race course. And now it's warmed up to about 25 to 26 degrees, meaning there's only about 2 degrees of warming left, so most of the way there already. Humidity right now in Cairns is about 53%. Might still dip a little bit lower than that, but not too much lower.
0: And I can see those southeasterlies I've got here up to about 46 k's per hour just in the last half hour or so as well. So, pretty consistent, it seems.
1: Yep. No, so and the southeasterlies will keep on going like most of the rest of the day. By the evening, they'll start to drop out a bit, but... will anyone really be paying attention by then?
0: Yeah.
1: Friday evening.
0: That's right. I'd be busy worrying about other things, but back with a bit of a vengeance, at least for the bulk of tomorrow. May you have a fantastic weekend. Thank you for your reports during the weekend. I always enjoy talking to you. But, Robert, thank you so much for your time. And we'll talk soon.
1: Yeah, we'll talk next time.
0: Cheers. Bye.
1: Have a good one.
0: See there he is, Robert Urbaniak from the Bureau of Meteorology. And that is Mile Off for today. We've got our Feel Good Workday. Campo joins us in a couple of minutes' time. Karina this afternoon. We've got Karinas everywhere today. And, of course, join us again a little bit later on this morning. I should say this afternoon, this evening, Jonesy and Amanda. Have a great weekend. Stay safe. Be respectful. Be kind to each other. And we'll look forward to catching you back. Thanks to Botanica Monday morning for the Brekkie Show.
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11: Hi, I'm Phoebe Humphrey. Senior ministers have hit back at claims from farmers that cuts to migration could threaten our food security and push up grocery prices. The National Farmers Federation says one in seven farm workers are from overseas, but Amanda Rishworth has told the ABC it's not like they'll all be banned from the country.
12: I don't accept the premise of what's being put forward. Backpackers in their second and third year will have to work in regional areas.
11: It's off to court today for the Australian man accused of killing a Thai teenager before stuffing her body in a suitcase. 45-year-old Simon Carman is facing four charges, including intentional murder and concealing a body. More pain could be on the way for mortgage holders as money markets factor in the chance of another three rate hikes by the middle of next year. Economists fear the RBA may keep lifting rates to tackle inflation, even if it increases the risk of a recession. Some say an official cash rate above 5% is on the cards. The central bank hands down its next rates decision on September 29, with the cash rate currently sitting at 4.35%. And Dolly Parton has accepted an award in a video message recorded before her death. The recording was played after she won the Americana Lifetime Achievement Award.
13: And I want to thank everybody at the AMA for recognizing me with this award. It's a great honour, truly. And just know that I will always love you.
11: Parton died of cancer last month at the age of 80.
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11: In sport, the Sharks are bracing for Origin-style intensity in tomorrow's sudden-death NRL semi-final against the Roosters. Co-captain Blake Brayley has told Fox Sports he's looking forward to battling some of his New South Wales teammates.
14: They got strike everywhere, they got rep plays everywhere as well, so yeah, it's going to be hard to break him down and yeah, find weaknesses, you could say.
11: And the Swans and Dockers are running through their final preparations for tonight's prelim final. Fremantle takes an unchanged lineup into the SCG blockbuster. That's the latest news and sport.
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15: Partly cloudy, a medium chance of showers. Wind southeasterly at 25 to 40 k's an hour, decreasing to 20 to 25 k's an hour in the evening. Tops of 27 degrees.
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